0: One Way News.
1: Hello there, I'm Sean Bindley. Another two Australians missing in flood-ravaged Nepal have made contact with authorities, confirming they are safe. 36 Australians remain missing. An Australian woman still searching for her boyfriend and his family missing in the flooding says tech companies should release more location data. Sarada has spent the past 8 days trying to piece together their movements, but Apple and Optus have denied requests for more information. She told Reuters she understands the restrictions, but these are exceptional circumstances.
2: In my personal opinion, I don't think that any of those people are really going to care if we see their data access records, just because I know that they would want us to save them as well. I understand the logistics, like legally of it, I understand it, but I think that there should be a much bigger effort to try and help us.
1: The US Vice President J.D. Vance is pushing back on accusations of American war crimes in Iran. Iranian state media says a missile strike in the country's south killed 4 civilians at a wedding and left dozens more injured. US Central Command are now investigating whether or not the incident occurred. J.D. Vance says he's highly sceptical of the reports.
3: State media has not been a very good scribe about what's happened in the conflict thus far. The United States never targets civilians in combat. We never will do that. We never have done that. I don't think that we have any information one way or the other. We're investigating it because obviously we care.
1: Closer to home, where state health ministers are expected to raise concerns about changes to private health insurance during a meeting with their federal counterpart. Federal Labor is looking at cutting health insurance rebates for Australians over 65 years of age. Council on the Ageing Chief Executive Patricia Sparrow says she hopes the Albanese government is listening.
4: We certainly hope that our advocacy and the advocacy of many others actually looks for this to stop and be rethought, because we do think it's important that people can keep their private health insurance and the public hospital systems protected.
1: The federal government, meanwhile, has banned international students from enrolling in a popular postgraduate course over visa abuse concerns. Air News' Lee Harrison reports.
5: International enrolments and transfers into the Graduate Diploma of Management have skyrocketed in recent years, raising concerns it was being used by students to switch courses and prolong their stay in Australia. Providers will now be prohibited from recruiting more international students. It follows consistently low completion rates for overseas students, as well as high rates of students transferring or not starting once enrolled. It's the first time the government's invoked its new course cancellation powers designed to crack down on student visa abuse. Lee Harrison, Air News.
1: NDIS reform advocates are hoping to get clarity on what happens to participants who will be kicked off the scheme. About 300,000 people are expected to be affected by changes designed to rein in the cost of the NDIS. Federal and state health ministers are meeting today, with the reforms expected to be on the agenda. Baltara Care Chief Executive David Gunter says there hasn't yet been any indication of what support those participants will get.
6: We still don't know how the government are going to determine mild and moderate disabilities. We hear that quite a bit, but we really haven't sort of seen any assessment tools for what that's going to look like.
1: The Australian dollar is buying 72 US cents. This is Air National News. In AFL news, Dockers coach Justin Longmuir is confident his side can still make it to the grand final despite last night's 32-point loss to the Hawks. Fremantle were flat from the start and were held to just one goal at half-time. Longmuir says while it's not ideal, their best football will be good enough.
7: The facts are, to get to a grand final, we need to win 2 more games. We've won 14 games in a row this year, so we've proven that we can win 2 games in a row. It's not the way we wanted it to go, but we're not dead and buried. Yeah, we've earned the right for a double chance. I've got full faith that we can get back to our best footy really quickly.
1: They'll be sweating on the health of defender Brandon Walker, who suffered an ankle injury ahead of next week's semi-final. And the final regular round of the NRL got underway last night. Air News' Terry Daniel reports.
8: The Brisbane Broncos have won their final NRL round contest against the Canterbury Bulldogs in a game that doubled as Payne Haas's farewell from Brisbane. The game ended 34 points to 20 to the Broncos, which is the equal most points they've scored all year, tied with their round 23 tally against the Canberra Raiders. Broncos halfback Ben Hunt says they did it all for Payne Haas before he set sail for Redfern and the South Sydney Rabbitohs. Haas reflected on his time at the Broncos on Nine after the game.
9: Been pretty emotional the last few weeks, especially last week was pretty emotional, but yeah, I reckon once I start reflecting, yeah, it'll start to hit me. But yeah, I'm just glad we got the win tonight. Obviously it wasn't ideal the season how it panned out, but I'm very proud of the boys and we're stuck solid.
1: Australian Independent Radio News.
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10: You ever been frustrated by someone and you had to choose in a moment between snapping back or responding with a bit of grace and patience? Well, in the Bible, in Galatians chapter 5, verses 22 to 23, it describes that probably the latter is the right way to go. It's talking about the fruit of the Spirit and what that produces in us. Love, joy, peace, patience, kindness, goodness, faithfulness, gentleness, and self-control. All of these qualities, if we can put them into our lives, they show God's presence through how we live. 'Cause I'm ready
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10: All right, yes, welcome to the show. Happy Friday as we head into the Father's Day weekend. Yeah, that's crept up quickly, hasn't it, this Sunday. Happy Father's Day to all of the dads. All right, still to come on the show as we get you into the weekend, Franny Cash, her new album is still a couple of weeks away, but she's just given a little bit of a sneak peek listen to Amy Grant, who is a legend of the CCM biz, and filmed the reaction. Now, the song sounds so cool, and Amy seemed to dig it as well, so we'll give you a listen to her reaction at the news desk real soon. Today is finally here for Sarah Reeves. It's your Artist of the Week, and we've been counting down to today because she's just released her brand new album called Standing Up. We're going to play the title track, and we had Sarah join us from the States earlier on this week. We're going to hear her talk about why this is the title track and the deeply personal place that it holds in her heart about the journey that life has played out for her over the last 5 years. So we'll get to that very soon. But next, we'll get you thinking. Our daily thought is on the way right after this. Happy Friday. You tune into The Daily.
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0: Are you tuned into The Daily? Happy Friday. All right, let's get you thinking as we charge into the weekend, team.
1: Something to think about.
2: Wow, I never thought of it like that.
0: I love this quote. It's actually one of my all-time faves, and so we're going to dive straight into it. It says, you can't change the people around you, but you can change the people around you. I know, you're like, didn't you just say the same thing? Yes, but it means two very, very different things. Because at first, it kind of sounds like a contradiction. How can you not change the people around you, yet somehow change the people around you? Look, let's get into it. I think the point is that we spend far too much energy trying to make people become who we want them to be. We want the difficult person to be more considerate. We want the negative person to be more positive. The unreliable person to finally follow through. And when they don't change, we get frustrated. But honestly, how much control do we really have over another person? I'll tell you, it's probably very little. What we can change is who we choose to give our time, attention, and energy to. But that can be uncomfortable to admit, because it can mean creating distance from someone that you've known for years. Maybe it means spending less time with people who constantly pull you backwards or drain your energy. Or perhaps it means becoming more intentional about surrounding yourself with people who challenge, encourage, and support you. There's a question that's worth asking. Am I trying to change someone who simply isn't going to change when I could change my own environment instead? It doesn't mean abandoning people. Let's just say that, whenever they become difficult. Relationships require patience and a lot of grace. But there is a difference between accepting someone as they are and allowing their behavior to continually shape your life. And sometimes changing your life starts with changing your circle, the people that you spend the most time with and that you're closest to. So remember, you can't change the people around you, but you can change the people around you. Something to think about. That's our daily thought.
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1: Still to come on The Daily, Franny Cash has given Amy Grant a little sneak peek into her brand new album. This new song that no one else had ever heard.

Yeah, the new project called Standing Up, it's out. And we've been leading up to today all week. Sarah joined us from the States at the start of the week. And the real key story that rolls through this album is her own journey, walking through divorce a number of years ago, the pain, the heartbreak, and ultimately the healing towards remarrying and finding happiness and love for a second time. You're going to hear her tell the story in just a moment about why this song, Standing Up, was a sentiment that, in fact, it was the very first song that she wrote after realizing that her first marriage was over. She tells the story, and we're going to play this song next at The Daily.

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0: 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Cam here. Still to come, news from Franny Cash. In a new video online, she's played for the icon and legend Amy Grant, one of the brand new unreleased songs from her debut album, which is a couple of weeks away. You'll not only hear the song, but Amy's reaction when we cover this off at the news desk in just a moment. Right now, though, time for one final look at your artist of the week, Sarah Reeves. We've been counting down to today, the release of her brand new album called Standing Up. It's officially out. This is the title track, which we're about to play in full for you. This has been one of the few remaining puzzle pieces that had yet to see the light of day until today. We caught up with Sarah. She joined us from the States earlier this week. And this song is the anthem that summarizes her life over the last few years. She spoke to us on Monday about the pain, the trauma, and the experience of walking through divorce, healing, and then ultimately finding love and happiness for a second time. She explained a little bit more about why this is the title track, Standing Up.
1: This was the first song that I wrote after the decision was made for my ex-husband and I to get a divorce. And it was just such a scary, it was the scariest moment in my life. And it wasn't even really like, it was sadness, but it was also, I just remember this emotion, this feeling of fear, because I didn't feel like I was enough. And I felt like I needed this person, you know, or I couldn't be this independent woman. I had never known myself as an adult, as an independent woman, which is crazy because I got married when I was 22 and we were dating, you know, since I was a teenager. So it was 13 years of being with the same person, and all of a sudden I'm alone and I'm having to figure out my life and can I do this? You know, what does this look like? And, but it was a decision that was made, and I am, even though it was scary, I wrote this song right in the thick of it. And it was just a moment where I decided, you know what, this is me standing up. This is me breaking out of the cages. You know, all the stuff that was going on, all the like, the fear and everything that was holding me back, it was just like, boom. Like, I don't even care anymore. I'm going to take one step at a time and I'm going to figure it out. And God's going to be with me and He's going to help me, and He totally has. But in the moment, I just was singing, I was in a way prophesying over my own life. And now I'm at a place where I'm ready to release it to the world, and it's the title track, and because it's everything that I've stood for the last 5 years. And I know there's a lot of people right now that are going through something similar, and so I felt like I needed to put it out for them. So if you're going, if you're listening to this and you're going through a divorce, or you're going through just anything, it doesn't have to be a divorce, just something that is truly hard where you have to make a decision to stand up, like, this song is for you. So I hope it encourages you.

0: 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It's Cam here with you. Happy Friday. 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
1: I like to get the daily news.
0: All right, Freddie Cash is preparing for a run of shows through the US with Amy Grant, but she took the opportunity to play for Amy one of her brand new songs that no one else had heard.
2: Okay, playing Amy Grant, my brand new song. She's not heard it yet. It's not even out yet. So, Amy, I can't wait to see what you think about this.
3: There's only one first listen.
2: And I am quite nervous. But anyway, it's called Honest to God, and it goes like this. Honest.

0: What do you think?
1: It's good.
0: Thank you.
1: I love the honesty in your lyrics.
0: Thank you. I learned from you.
1: It's so immediate, and you just paint a great picture.
0: Woo! Okay, thank you.
1: Rest of the
0: thank
1: song.
0: Thank you. You're awesome. Thank
2: yeah,
0: you.
2: Yeah, that is so cool. I am keen to hear that song, let me tell you. It's going to be on the new album, Here I Am, the debut solo project from Franny Cash. It's now just 2 weeks away. Releases on September 18th.
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4: I love my friends, but they let me down. Love my dad, but he ain't around. And I don't think that it's enough for me.

0: One Way News.
1: Hello there, I'm Sean Bindley. The number of Australians missing in Nepal has been revised down to 36. Nelson Scott reports from Kathmandu.
2: Two more Australians have been safely located in Nepal after a glacier collapse caused severe flooding along the Tibetan border. The pair's identities are currently unknown, but their discovery brings the number of missing Australians down from 38 to 36. The federal government says it remains concerned about the Australians still unaccounted for. A 15-person Australian disaster response team will touch down in Kathmandu today, bringing the number of our officials on the ground to 34. AFP victim identification specialists will also arrive here tomorrow to help collect DNA from the relatives of those missing. Nelson Scott, Kathmandu.
1: The opposition argues the government's new tax policies are punishing builders who are trying to relieve a national housing crisis. Economic experts and major banks told a parliamentary inquiry that recent budget tax changes are eroding developer margins, meaning fewer builds are getting off the ground. Shadow Treasurer Tim Wilson says the tax changes are choking off housing supply and making no difference at the entry level. The New South Wales Health Minister says proposed changes to private health insurance would make the state's bed block crisis worse. Federal Labor is considering a proposal to cut health insurance rebates for Australians over 65. Ryan Park says such a move would place additional pressure on public hospitals. H5 bird flu has been detected on Sydney's northern beaches. The local council says the first case of the disease has been identified in a greater crested tern at Warriewood. Additional cases have been detected in New South Wales at Port Kembla and near Coffs Harbour. In their health news, advocates are urging people to donate blood to support cancer treatments this World Leukemia Day. One in three donations are used by blood cancer patients, 17 times more than the amount used by trauma victims. Head of research, Bill Stavreski, says nearly all leukemia patients will need a transfusion during their treatments.
3: And in some cases, leukemia patients will need up to 36 bags of platelets per month.
1: NFL fever has hit Melbourne. The San Francisco 49ers have flown in on a double-decker Qantas jet, touching down at Tullamarine this morning, ahead of next week's blockbuster clash at the MCG, which will be the first ever regular season NFL game played in Australia. This Rams fan was on the flight, keen to get here early to check out Melbourne and be a part of the build-up.
4: I had some friends down here, people that I knew that I could stay with, and they managed to get us some tickets, and I couldn't pass up the opportunity. It's going to be crazy. It's going to be so much fun. Just have a good time and enjoy ourselves. I hear that Melbourne's the sports capital of Australia, so I couldn't pass up the opportunity to come see it.
1: The Rams arrived the day before Friday's historic game. And tributes are flowing for Aussie conservationist Steve Irwin, 20 years on from his passing. The crocodile hunter was killed by a stingray on this day in 2006 while filming a documentary on the Great Barrier Reef. His former colleague, Ranger Stacey, says he's sorely missed.
5: Just hearing all of these little clips that are re-emerging, he was just funny. You know, the passion came through, but just he never knew what was going to come out of his mouth. He never knew what he was going to do. He was really awesome.
1: This is Air National News. Firstly to tennis, and it's good news for one Aussie at Flushing Meadows, as Air Sports Paul Walsh reports.
6: Qualifier Dean Sweeney has provided one of the upsets of the tournament so far after defeating the 13th seed Lorenzo Musetti in four sets, 3-6, 6-1, 6-2, 6-2. The 25-year-old from Sydney breezed past the Italian after he dropped the first set to reach his first ever third round of a Grand Slam tournament.
7: Tennis journey is such a roller coaster. I'm so incredibly grateful to play in front of an awesome crowd and to soak up this moment and to win and to get a couple wins is awesome.
6: Also currently on court are Tristan Schoolcase and Alexei Popperin, who have both taken the first set in their matches, with Alex de Minaur to make his second appearance in the tournament later in the day. Paul Walsh for Air Sport.
1: Hawthorn have booked a home preliminary final after smashing Fremantle last night in Perth by 32 points. Hawks coach Sam Mitchell says he couldn't be prouder of his side.
8: Anyone watching it would say that looks like a final to me. The pressure from both teams, lots of mistakes, lots of fumbles, lots of fantastic pieces of play, but just so proud of the boys to play so consistently for so long. And we knew it would take every minute of the game to be able to put them away.
1: And Sydney have left out Joel Amati for tomorrow's qualifying final against Brisbane. Lions co-captain Hugh McCluggage returns. In rugby league, New Maroons coach Darius Boyd will turn to Queensland legends for advice on how to beat the Blues. After being appointed Billy Slater's successor, the former Maroons star says his long-time mentor Wayne Bennett can definitely expect a call. Australian Independent Radio News.
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10: You ever been frustrated by someone and you had to choose in a moment between snapping back or responding with a bit of grace and patience? Well, in the Bible, in Galatians chapter 5, verses 22 to 23, it describes that probably the latter is the right way to go. It's talking about the fruit of the Spirit and what that produces in us. Love, joy, peace, patience, kindness, goodness, faithfulness, gentleness, and self-control. All of these qualities, if we can put them into our lives, they show God's presence through how we live. 'Cause I'm ready
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10: All righty, welcome to the show. Happy Friday, my friends. Hope you've enjoyed the week. We're heading into the Father's Day weekend. It's going to be a big day on Sunday. We have got plenty to work our way through on the show before we wrap things up. Matthew West, he's got a new album, which is a few weeks away from releasing, but he has just performed one of the brand new songs for the very first time and teared up, got quite emotional in the process. We'll explain why and let you listen in to a very vulnerable moment on stage in just a moment. For our daily flashback, we're going to hit rewind and we'll revisit a song that topped the charts this week a decade ago. It's a bit of a forgotten track from For King and Country, but as Joel Smallbone explains, the boys hold it in high regard.
14: Both Luke and I feel it might be one of the most important songs that we've ever written.
10: And they've written a few, so I find out which one he's talking about very soon. Next, though, the Daily's Mover reviewer, Shanae Bassett, will be along for his Pick of the Week, a brand new film that's just landed at the box office. So grab your popcorn, get your Choc Tops ready to find out about Fall 2 after this at the Daily.
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0: Hey, you tune into The Daily. Happy Friday. Let's get you into the weekend. We love grabbing a choc top and a big bucket of popcorn, heading off to the movies. Our next guest sees everything before they drop to give you his verdict and his spoiler-free review. Shane Bassett, welcome back to The Daily, mate.
1: Thanks, Cam. Yeah, I certainly love my job and sharing my thoughts on all movies and TV shows.
0: All right, we got a sequel to a movie called Fall from a couple of years back. This is Fall 2.
2: And that high up, even your fear has nowhere to go.
3: You have to do something that makes you feel alive.
0: Yeah, look, Shane, I'm just going to say this straight off the bat. As someone with a fear of falling, I'm not going anywhere near this movie.
1: I don't blame you. I have vertigo, and I'm not sure if that's the same thing, have a fear of falling or vertigo. I get a little bit, I can be standing on in a glass elevator going up high, and I can't look out the window.
0: Yeah, I just get this like sickness in my stomach, and I feel a little bit dizzy, and I mean, that's exactly what this movie is, people trying not to fall.
1: That's right. The first one was a bit of a surprise hit back in 2022, and it was based on a true story about two hikers up on top of a big TV tower.
0: Yeah, I remember.
1: But this one takes it a little bit more out into the wilderness. It's set in Thailand, and they're climbing, some rock climbers. They're getting as high to this really big peak, going through the elements, and then they get stuck on the edge of a cliff. There's built-in, like, benches for people to sit and rest, because this is a very famous mountain where people do, you know, as an adventure sport, climb up. But this bench that they're on, after an accident, I might add, gets a little bit loose.
0: And it all goes terribly wrong from there.
1: I've lost you. I reckon I've lost you now. You can't watch this movie.
0: Even as I was watching the trailer, just some of the cinematography of just the dizzying heights and how far up they are, and I can't do it. I'm sorry.
1: Well, that's interesting you say that, because within the 4 years that Fall was on, the original, and now this sequel, the technology has improved. And the cinematography really takes you in the moment, off the edge. And I was getting butterflies, you know, watching it on the big screen. So I still liked it, but it definitely got me a little bit anxious. and the movie plays out really well.
0: Yep, not for the faint-hearted. Fall 2, Shane, your verdict out of 5 Choc Tops and its classification?
1: It's actually only rated M. You know what? It could have been a lot harsher, but they cut back on some of the serious things. And I think you'd be suitable to, if you got kids that are in their mid-teens up, they'd be able to watch this one. And I'm going to give it, say, 3 Choc Tops out of 5. It really kept me engaged and, again, butterflies from the cinematography.
0: I'll take your word for it. Shane Bassett, thanks for giving us your spoiler-free rundown on Fall 2. We'll catch you next week on The Daily.
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1: Still to come on The Daily, Matthew West.
2: I'm good at always falling down. You're good at
1: this is a song called Good. It's been out for a little while, but it's on his brand new album called Jesus is King that'll be here in a few weeks. Another brand new song is called Younger Me. He performed it live for the very first time. Barely, because he didn't get through the whole song without the emotional response that was quite unexpected. We'll give you a listen to that moment at the news desk in just a sec. But before we do, we've got a little bit of a trip down memory lane to revisit a song that topped the charts this week a decade ago. And according to Joel from For King and Country...
3: Both Luke and I feel it might be one of the most important songs that we've ever written.
1: Big call to make. Which one was it? We'll find out. Next, it topped the chart this week a decade ago.
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0: Still to come on The Daily, while performing one of his brand new songs live time, Matthew West has broken down with emotion mid-performance. We'll tell you about this and give you a listen to how it all played out at the news desk after we hit rewind.
1: Are you telling me you built a time machine?
0: Oh, we are heading back a decade to the year 2016, and the song that we're about to play, we've dug it out of the vault for you. This is a forgotten gem. From For King and Country, they topped the charts this week a decade ago.

0: go. Now, sidestepping from the number one, anticipation is building for the new For King & Country album, The Most Beautiful Colours. It is now just 2 weeks away. And watch this space. We've got some special features coming over the next couple of weeks. But let's hit rewind to this week, 2016, when they topped the charts with a song called Priceless. Here, Joel explains why he believes this may be the most important song that they've written.
1: Rewind back with me a few years. Luke and I were backing up our eldest sister, Rebecca St. James, at a women's conference. And we stepped out on that stage that night and we just mentioned about how we feel ladies young and old deserve to be treated with the utmost respect and honor. You read through the scriptures as a whole, it's written into the DNA of what it means to be Jesus' follower. So over the last few years, Luke and I have really taken it upon ourselves to not only share that message with young ladies, but also charge us equally as young men that it starts with us. Naturally, as musicians, the overflow of that was to write a song. Both Luke and I feel it might be one of the most important songs that we've ever written. It's with a lot of heart and a lot of passion that we present to you Priceless.
0: For King & Country, topped the chart this week a decade ago with Priceless, your daily flashback.

0: Are you tuned into The Daily? We're just about done. But before we wrap things up, one last little bit of news.
1: I like to get the daily news.
0: All right, the countdown is well and truly on until Matthew West releases his new album, Jesus is King. It's just a matter of weeks away now. In a new post online, he revealed a little bit about one of the new songs, which is currently unreleased, called Younger Me. And he says, singing Younger Me for the first time got me more emotional than I expected. As I sang the lyrics, I couldn't help but reflect on where I've been, where God has brought me, and how faithful he's been through it all. This is the moment when it all unravels. Getting emotional here, to the point where he had to stop. And the crowd's getting behind him. Love it.
2: The world will bend you.
0: That must be so hard for an artist when you get the emotion of a song like that and there's no hiding. And you've just got to react and go with it in the moment. He finished the song. Younger Me from Matthew West. It's on his upcoming album, Jesus is King. It drops September 25.

0: Hey, that wraps up the daily. Oh, it's been a huge week. I can't believe we're at Friday, signing off, sending you off into the weekend already. Excited to journey through the music of Franny Cash next week as your artist of the week. So tell me why, am I always such a mess? Since starting out as a member of We the Kingdom to then leaving the family band and heading out on her own to make solo music, it's been quite the journey. And we are so close now to the release of her debut album called Here I Am. Franny Cash will be your artist of the week next week. We've got a few other special guests and surprises to roll through the week as well. But a quick happy Father's Day to all of the dads. It can be a great day of celebration. It can be a difficult day as well as we head into it this weekend. So thinking of you all as we celebrate Father's Day this weekend. Have a great weekend, and I'll talk to you Monday on The Daily.
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2: News.
1: This is Air News Canberra. I'm Steve Barker. ACT policing is investigating a hit-and-run incident after two teenagers were allegedly struck by a vehicle in the Tuggeranong district last month. More from Darren McElhane.
3: The youths were allegedly hit by a car in the suburb of Richardson on August 18. The two victims were treated by ACT Ambulance Service paramedics before being transported to hospital for further assessment. The driver allegedly failed to stop and render assistance and did not exchange details with the victims. ACT policing have urged anyone with information regarding the incident to phone Crime Stoppers on 1800 333 000 today.
1: A well-known Canberra kiosk has been burgled twice within days. More from Peter Jones.
4: Michael's Keys and Gifts kiosk under the escalator inside Marketplace Gungahlin has been the owner's happy space for 18 years. But a spate of burglaries has changed everything, leaving him fearful for his safety. Masked intruders smash glass display cases to steal Zippo lighters, knives and multi-tools, leaving behind nearly $20,000 in damage and stolen stock. CCTV showed it was two kids masked and wearing gloves. That same night, a poker machine on the top floor was also broken into and cash was stolen. During the second break-in, the burglar made off with nearly $8,000 worth of display items. ACT policing says investigations into both break-ins at Marketplace Gungahlin are ongoing, with suspects remaining at large.
1: Childcare operator Edge Early Learning has told parents it will permanently close its Charnwood Centre instead of seeing out a three-month suspension order issued by the ACT's regulator last month. The national provider recently went into voluntary administration but endeavoured to keep its centres across Australia open. In an email to parents, the centre says it will be too difficult to re-establish its service when the suspension lifts. A man who slipped near a wet floor sign at a Canberra McDonald's has been awarded just under $15,000 in compensation after initially seeking more than $2 million. According to a judgment, the man visited the Golden Arches in Mitchell in February 21, where he passed the wet floor sign, a large red bucket, and an employee cleaning in uniform. The man slipped but did not fall. He then claimed that the slip had caused him to suffer a variety of injuries that led him to seek $2.1 million in damages. The parties will meet again later this month in relation to costs. And the Australian flag is celebrating its 125th birthday. Yesterday, a day for vexillologists. The symbol was first flown above the dome of the Royal Exhibition Building in Melbourne in 1901, where Parliament sat for 27 years prior to here in Canberra. Harry West Flags is Australia's longest-running flag maker. Managing Director Mia Park says people are more enthusiastic about our one flag than ever before.
5: It's a growing interest. People are really passionate about buying Australian-made, which has been really lovely to see. And it's a very steady business, to be honest, with schools and government and things like that.
1: To air sport. In NRL news, PNG will hold off pursuing Hudson Young after they were told their proposed offer for the Canberra star would not meet market value. Just 2 days after Young confirmed he was attracted to the prospect of joining a Chiefs star-studded roster, the potential move has hit a serious sticking point. It's all about the money. The Chiefs were looking to offer Young around $900,000 a season if the New South Wales State of Origin star joined the NRL's 19th franchise for 2028. Friday the 4th, I'm Steve Barker. This is Air News Canberra.
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1: God said in Genesis that it is not good for man to be alone. 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I'm Kate Ryan for Focus on the Family Australia. 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
1: Hello, this is Hilary with Faith Bites, and we're thinking about the wonderful Good Shepherd that we have who takes care of us, and that's Jesus Christ. We've been looking at Psalm 23 and thinking about how he yearns to restore our soul. Now, our souls are our minds, our wills, our emotions, and that's the area where the enemy of our soul targets us so often with fears and worries and lies and lack. And we can start worrying about the future. We can start mulling over some evil, bad things of the past. And we just totally lose the sense of rest and joy and peace that he's wanting us to walk in with him. And he says he wants to lead us in paths of righteousness. And you know, where the kingdom of God is, Paul the Apostle, he wrote to the people in Rome, and he said, you know what, you can tell it very clearly. Where there's righteousness and peace and joy in the Holy Spirit, that's where the kingdom of God is. Where the kingdom of darkness is, there's usually unrighteousness, there's chaos, there's unrest, there's lack of peace, and there's usually misery and no joy at all. And I don't know about you, I'm fed up of living in that grumbly place. I want to live in that place of gratitude and live in that place of his righteousness. And I pray this for you, as I pray for myself, that we can actually take the Lord's Prayer seriously. Because Lord Jesus taught his disciples to pray. And he said, if you will forgive others what they've done and you've perceived they've done against you, the Father will forgive you and he will keep you from temptation. And he'll deliver you from the evil one. And you know, this week I've been thinking about this and it was like a big ding-a-ling. And I pray it can be for you too. If you want to walk in his paths of righteousness in whatever way you're struggling, you can actually ask him, is there someone I need to forgive? Maybe you need to forgive God. Maybe you're holding something against him for something awful that's happened. Maybe you need to forgive yourself. Maybe you need to forgive someone in your family or your workplace or whatever. But you know, the key to us walking in righteousness is to walk in the joy and the love and the peace comes when we forgive others and we know we're forgiven by our own God. And then we can trust he will keep us from temptations and he will give us a way out. He'll give us wisdom. We'll know what to do. And he also promises that he will deliver us from the clutches of the evil one and we will walk in his paths of righteousness and we will know his joy and love in Jesus' name. Amen.

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Do you get enough sleep? 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So how do we get a better night's sleep? Well, doctors can certainly help us, but I've found remembering my limits also makes a difference. That is, I can't do everything. I can't control everything. But there is someone who can and does. The Bible teaches that God is just this someone, which is why we're often told he never sleeps, because he doesn't need to. So leave your work at the end of each day in the hands of the one who ultimately keeps the world spinning. This is Andrew Laird with God in 60 Seconds. To open more space for reflection and conversation about God, go to thirdspace.org.au.

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0: God is light. 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
1: There's a difference between being well-known and being influential. Moses' parents aren't very well-known at all, but perhaps they're among the most influential people who ever lived. To preserve their little son Moses' life, they came up with an audacious scheme to get him adopted into the Egyptian royal court. Moses' mother didn't have him very long, only long enough until he was weaned. But can you imagine with what care his mother taught her little son, knowing that all too soon she would have to give him up? The way in which his mother influenced Moses' life changed history, because Moses didn't end up being Egyptian, but instead the founder of what would eventually become the Jewish nation and revered today by the three great global faiths of Judaism, Christianity, and Islam. I believe that influence is very important, and as followers of Jesus, I believe that influence can be eternal. Remember, you never know how far your influence will extend.
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1: Welcome to the Mercy Minute with Mercy Ship's CEO, Dr. Michelle White.
2: On board a Mercy Ship, volunteer surgeon Dr. Gary had spent thousands of hours mentoring an African surgeon named James, equipping him with vital skills to care for the patients in his own community. Several years after the ship departed, someone interviewed James to ask him what he'd learned. As Dr. Gary watched the interview, he wondered what James would say. He expected him to mention a specific procedure on removing tumours that James had mastered under his guidance. But James answered this: "It's good to be kind to people." At first, Dr. Gary was taken aback. Then, he realised something profound. While technical skills are essential, compassion is what patients remember most. What a powerful reminder that true healing comes not only from skilled hands, but also from kind hearts.
1: Visit mercyships.org.au.

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1: The psalmist wrote, "Who can live and not see death? Or who can escape the power of the grave?" The answer to this rhetorical question is no one. 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We all face our own mortality, and at that point, everyone stands on level ground. It can't be avoided. My prayer today is that we'll all live knowing this reality rather than an attitude of denial. 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

We think we understand people, but so often we see life only through our own lens, our culture, our experiences, our comfort. And when that's all we know, we risk missing the realities of others who live very different lives to our own. Hi, I'm Bernie Diamond, and welcome again to Fresh. There's a startling map out there that shows the world split into two halves, each containing 4 billion people. One half is spread across most of the Earth's surface. The other half is concentrated in just a small corner of Asia. Same number of people, completely different spaces. And to be honest, it's pictorially jarring. We're so accustomed to maps that centre on our own perspective, but this one exposes how little we grasp of the world as others experience it. And isn't that also true in life? We assume that our view is the whole picture, when in reality, others carry stories we barely comprehend. Here, Jesus cuts through our blindness. Luke chapter 6, verse 37. Don't judge others, and God will not judge you. Don't condemn others, and you will not be condemned. Forgive others, and you'll be forgiven. Behind those words is an invitation to lay aside pride and prejudice, to truly see people. That's the challenge. Who in your life have you been misunderstanding because you only ever looked from your own angle? What pain, what struggle, what richness of experience might you discover if you paused to see things through their eyes? Because when we see differently, we learn to love as Jesus did. That's God's Word, fresh for you today. Look, the research is pretty clear. Those who read their Bibles four times a week or more are the ones who grow into spiritual maturity and live their lives in victory. That's why I'd so love to send you your Fresh Devotional every day. 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Again, that web address is freshdevotional.org.

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1: There's something lovely about the Psalms. They're so diverse. There is joy and wonder and worship, as well as pain and lament and questions. But always the focus is on God and His sovereignty. Psalm 147 says, "He determines the number of the stars and calls them each by name. Great is our Lord and mighty in power. His understanding has no limit. His pleasure is not in the strength of the horse, nor his delight in the legs of the warrior. The Lord delights in those who fear him, who put their hope in his unfailing love." We all need that reminder every day. The Lord determines the number of stars. His understanding has no limit. And incredibly, our huge sovereign God, who holds everything in his hands, delights in us as we trust him. His pleasure is in us as we put our hope in him. Often we feel weary or worried, but even then, he delights in us as we put our trust in his unfailing love. This is Everyday Stories with Naomi Reid.

0: One Way News.
1: I'm Mark Dransfield. Two people have been rescued from a hydropower tunnel in Nepal more than a week after flash flooding devastated the Nepal-China border zone. The Ministry of Energy has told the BBC other voices have been heard in the tunnel and at least 42 people could be rescued. Meantime, the relatives of Australians missing in the floods are urging tech companies to release phone location data to help find their loved ones. Nelson Scott reports from Kathmandu.
2: The number of missing Australians is down by two, now standing at 36. The federal government says it's working around the clock to locate them. Relatives are calling for tech companies to release phone data to help in the search. This woman has told Reuters legal restrictions shouldn't apply given the circumstances.
3: I don't think that any of those people are really going to care if we see their data.
2: In affected areas, hygiene remains a key concern, with over 20,000 children believed to be without clean drinking water. UNICEF's Sharina and Amanda says there's a growing risk of disease.
4: And the sanitation situation, in such crowded areas, could be an issue.
2: An Australian disaster response team will arrive here today. Nelson Scott, Kathmandu.
1: The federal government it's banned international students from enrolling in a popular postgraduate course over visa abuse concerns. More from Lee Harrison.
5: International enrolments and transfers into the Graduate Diploma of Management have skyrocketed in recent years, raising concerns it was being used by students to switch courses and prolong their stay in Australia. Providers will now be prohibited from recruiting more international students. It follows consistently low completion rates for overseas students, as well as high rates of students transferring or not starting once enrolled. It's the first time the government's invoked its new course cancellation powers designed to crack down on student visa abuse. Lee Harrison, Air News.
1: A Melbourne man will spend at least 4 years behind bars, convicted of possessing a slave and depriving the woman of basic human rights. Federal police arrested the 47-year-old man in late 2022 after the woman presented to an emergency department with significant injuries. He's been handed a maximum sentence of 6 years in prison. 11,000 Hyundai Tucson models are being recalled due to a software issue. The dashboard and heads-up display in the vehicles may fail to show the vehicle's speed and fuel levels. Affected models were built between 2023 and this year. Australian women are taking up golf at nearly double the rate of men, according to new research. Sarah Patterson reports.
6: Historically, golf has been a pastime largely frequented by men and a sport which takes hours to play. But women, distracted by the busy side of life, are increasingly finding golf a safe space in which they can stay focused on what is directly in front of them. Golf Australia estimates that around 60% of the people who've started playing golf in the past 2 years were women. Driving ranges and simulators have also become popular among women, who make up around 50% of users, with an average age of 38.
1: Sarah Patterson with that report. This is Air National News. Nerves are still high in Lions camp heading into tomorrow night's qualifying final against the Sydney Swans, despite being back-to-back premiers. Defender Dane Zorko says Sydney have been a resilient side in the wake of the Melbourne hotel scandal. He says the opponents look more determined than ever.
7: And they want to go deep into this final series, and having that superpower that your team comes together like that and you're playing for one another is a really dangerous thing to have. So we're fully aware of that. If you go through their list, it's still a pretty handy list. I mean, you've got all Australians littered through that side still.
1: Jai Arrow will take to Allianz Stadium tonight for his 100th NRL game for the Rabbitohs when they meet the Roosters. Arrow will wear jersey number 23 for the opening whistle before being replaced by Cody Walker. Souths coach Wayne Bennett says none of his players want to miss the moment.
8: All my players wanted to play because they wanted to be in a moment with Jai, and they respect him so much, and they just thought that if we didn't put him on the field, we'd be showing a bit of a lack of respect for him, and that's not the case.
1: Turning to tennis, and Alex de Minaur has suffered a disappointing straight sets exit in the second round of the US Open, bowing out to Botik van der Zandschulp. And Wallabies coach Les Kiss has named 11 Reds in his matchday squad to tackle Argentina on Sunday. Skipper Harry Wilson makes his return at number 8. Tom Hooper has been ruled out with injury. Australian Independent Radio News.
0: One Way. Weather.
9: Well, there's a little bit of cloud around outside. Still some blue sky, though. And it's currently 15.6 degrees and feels like 10.4. So double digits at the moment, which is pretty good. The same can't be said for the minimums on the weekend. We are back into single-digit minimums. 6 on Saturday. It's going to be cloudy. Ahead of 19 degrees Saturday, there is a chance of a late thunderstorm Saturday and some rain expected in the vicinity of 1 to 5 mils. Sunrise is at 6:18, sunset at 5:47 p.m. So that's around about, oh, that's about 11 and a half hours of sunlight. Sunday, 4 is your minimum, getting up to a top of 19 again. It's going to be sunny on Sunday for Father's Day. Monday, 3 is your minimum, 19, your maximum, partly cloudy, some morning fog. And Tuesday, 2 is your minimum, a maximum of 18 and sunny for Tuesday. And that is your weather on the hour. 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
11: Well, you're on One Way Home with BG and Al. And
9: indeed.
11: Wait, that was a nice new intro we had there.
9: It is a new intro. Yeah, no, that's really good. Thank you. We have a massive show, Al. We have interviews. We have 5 at 4:30. We've got so many themes happening for the 5 at 4:30.
11: I'm worried, though. Do we have to live up to the professionality of that intro?
9: Look, I think people would hear that and think, no, it's only going downhill from there. Father's Day. On Sunday.
11: Yes.
9: Neglected to even think about it as a topic for 5 at 4:30. We have 3 other topics that we're considering.
11: I'm sure there are plenty of songs out there that relate to fathers, but...
9: True, but we can't fit them all in 1 hour because...
11: Well, that would make our 4th theme. Do we do one from each theme?
9: I like what you're doing there. Bye. Yeah, maybe. Because if you were listening to the Brekkie show this morning with Holbo and K-Man...
11: They threw down the gauntlet.
9: They did throw out the gauntlet to the One Way Home team, and so we are picking up the gauntlet.
11: So they're the One Way Away team. We're the One Way Home team.
9: Yeah, they're wearing the white shorts. We're wearing the home shorts. All right, so we have a number of themes. If you've been listening to One Way FM today, there are a number of themes happening as from the news stories that you would have listened to. So stick around. That's after 4:30, actually, in just on 20 minutes. So we better get cracking, Al, as far as what that looks like. But stick around. At 5:30, we'll have all of the Holbertons. All the ones I know anyway.
11: Yes.
9: Mike and Mark will be in studio. Mike will be featured at Capital Cafe tomorrow evening.
11: Capital Sounds Cafe.
9: Capital. Okay. Thank you for being here, Al.
11: I just remembered that when you said it. I thought, no, there's a word missing there. Capital Sounds Cafe.
9: That's why you're here.
11: That's why I get paid the $0.
9: That's right. double that. Capital Cafe tomorrow, Mike. Of course, Mark was there last month.
11: He was.
9: And played, so it's now the big brother's turn. And we're going to get into some of the sibling, maybe not the rivalry, we won't unpack that, but just some
11: similarities.
9: Of the synergies that go with brothers, that are musicians.
11: Yeah, so are we going to mention any of the topics that we weren't going to use?
9: We're going to use all of them.
11: Are we going to try and use all of them?
9: Okay. We will indeed. But we'll mention them after, well, maybe in the last ad break up to 4:30. And now that'll take us after that interview to 6:30 where we've got a jam-packed sports report because we've got more to talk about now that Al's back.
11: Well, thank you.
9: Because Manly are gone.
11: Yes, sadly we are.
9: But Al's other team is not.
11: Yes, which is a bit of a surprise for me, but I'm running with that.
9: And we have some amazing trivia.
11: We're not going to talk about your teams, are we?
9: My teams are gone big time. We got some amazing trivia about the NRL finals that we're going to share. But to kick us off, Grace
11: Runge. You will have to wait. That's 2 hours away.
9: That is. Check back in at 6:30.
11: That's the big tease for the 6:30 Sports Report.
9: Here it is, Grace Runkle, meet with you. 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

0: I'm Alex Cook. Do you believe God wants you to prosper? And if so, why? Well, consider the opposite for a moment. The opposite of prosperity is poverty. And the Bible makes it abundantly clear that as Christians, we must be committed to helping the poor. But let's face it, it's impossible to help someone with something that you don't have. In the New Testament, we read, "I pray that you may prosper in all things and be in health, just as your soul prospers." In other words, there's much more to prosperity than simply money. You can prosper in health, in spirit, and indeed materially. So if Christians are meant to be prosperous, why does God want us to prosper? Well, Paul tells us in his letter to the Corinthians when he says, "And God is able to bless you abundantly, so that in all things, at all times, having all that you need, you will abound in every good work." Our God is a supernatural God, a God of abundance, who is without limitation and certainly without the limitations that mankind puts upon him. And he can bless us with an abundance, which means we have more than enough. But he gives us more than enough for a reason. Firstly, it's so that we have all that we need, because God knows what you need. But secondly, it's so that there is a surplus that we can use for others. So yes, God does want you to prosper, just as your soul prospers. So it's my prayer for you that you use what God has blessed you with to be a blessing to others. This is Alex Cook for wealthwithpurpose.com.
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4: Air News headlines. I'm Mark Transfield. Making news today, two more Australians have been confirmed safe amid Nepal's flooding disaster, with 36 now unaccounted for. A specialist team, including some equipped with drones, is due to touch down in the country today. ASIC is examining whether consultancy firm KPMG misled the financial regulator in documents on whistleblower complaints. Sydney has recorded its first case of the deadly H5 bird flu on the northern beaches. A Brisbane man's appearing in court today following a four-year investigation into the alleged supply of gel blasters and firearms across state lines. A 21-year-old man is due in a Sydney court next month after allegedly attempting to smuggle 163 native lizards out of the country in parcels.

0: Tonight's elimination AFL final between Geelong and Carlton, star Max Holmes returns for the Cats. And Alex de Minaur has suffered a disappointing straight sets exit in the second round of the US Open, bowing out to Botic van der Zandschulp. These stories and more today, this is AIR News.
1: Al, we are on. It is 4:30.
2: It is, so we are now kicking off the 5 at 4:30. Well, yeah. Five themes at 4:30.
1: Five themes from 4:30 to 5:30.
2: Yeah.
1: Leading into our siblings that we are interviewing.
2: Yes.
1: The Holbos, Mark and Mike.
2: Yes. Now, you've been teasing throughout the first half hour of the show that it's the 125th anniversary of quite a special item of Australia.
1: Yeah, I heard on the news this morning, it's 125 years since Federation, yesterday, I believe.
2: Uh-huh.
1: And the Australian flag, they interviewed someone, and apparently Australian flags are very popular these days, being sold at a mighty rate. And so as one of the five themes that we wanted to bring to you this Friday afternoon, the flag and the importance of national pride.
2: Yeah, now, when we were looking in our library, we couldn't find a song that was specific to Australia or the Australian flag, but
1: We did find
2: a very, very powerful song.
1: But you go first with your song.
2: Well, I'm going first.
1: Which is also very powerful.
2: No, but that is the song about the flag.
1: Yes, it is.
2: Yes. So we're going to use the song Michael W. Smith's song, There She Stands. And this is a song that was written back in 2002 and featured on his Worship Again CD. Now, this is a very patriotic and quite moving song when you understand the context that it was written in. And it was reportedly asked by the then president, George W. Bush, to write a piece reflecting the resilience of the country, and they are very patriotic about their flag.
1: They are.
2: Without a doubt. So Michael wrote this song, and the Americans refer to their flag as she quite a bit. So the song is There She Stands, as in despite all that goes on, all that happens in whichever country you're from, your flag stands strong.
1: Yeah.
2: And amen. Yeah, so there's lots of references in particular to rising from the rubble and that sort of stuff that is particularly talking about the 9/11 incident.
1: Which is coming up, the 25th anniversary, in a week's time.
2: Yeah, what's the date today?
1: The 4th.
2: 4th, yeah, yeah. So, yes, we've chosen There She Stands as the song to reflect the power of the flag.
1: And on the back of that, we have chosen an Australian song from 1992. It was recorded by the Hills Christian Life Centre, which is it must be some small church out in the suburbs of Sydney, I reckon.
2: Yeah,
1: to have a name like Christian Life Centre in the hills somewhere. So a bunch of hillbillies possibly.
2: Well, the Hills District is quite a large part of Sydney, like
1: it
2: up
1: is.
2: In the northwest.
1: Seven Hills, I think it is.
2: Yeah, seven. Well, there's Seven Hills, Pennant Hills.
1: And we had Jeremy in last week or the week before, and he talked about artists upgrading artist names. Mm-hmm. And we all know that the Hills Life Christian Centre has now become Hillsong.
2: Yes.
1: And so consider them upgraded. Here is a song from their original album, called The Great Southland. Now,
2: you could say that the hills are alive with that song.
1: Very good. That's why we get you in here on a Friday. Yeah?
2: Wait, hit play before I keep going.
1: So The Great Southland of the Holy Spirit was actually declared by a very powerful minister, British evangelist Smith Wigglesworth, who declared that Australia would be the great Southland of the Holy Spirit in the last days. A mighty revival would come out of Australia and catch around the world. So Smith Wigglesworth passed away in 1947, but not before he declared that Australia would play a significant role. Here they are, those two songs. And we've spoken way too long. Here's some music.

0: 5.
1: We can't help you with dinner tonight,
2: but we can keep you company with real people and real stories.
1: This is One Way Home.

0: Well, that takes us back a little bit to the early 90s.
1: Yeah, 34 years ago.
0: Life Centre.
1: Wow.
0: Yeah.
1: That was their debut album.
0: Yeah, it was a
1: good
0: one.
1: The Power of Your Love, it was titled.
0: Yeah. But we cannot sit here and reminisce for too long. We need to keep rolling. So the second,
1: especially when you have five topics.
0: Themes for five at 4:30. So the second theme is on what's coming up on Sunday, Father's Day.
1: Yeah, I hope that all you fathers out there have dropped a lot of hints to those in your family.
0: So that make sure they get you the right size socks and chocks.
1: That's right. And also to all those spiritual fathers out there who have also taken on that role. We want to honour you guys as well as the physical fathers in our community, because you're all doing a mighty job, and the father's job is such an important job.
0: That's right. So again, I get to jump off the rank first, and the song that came to my mind straight away was Father's Eyes by Amy Grant. And a couple of things about this song. It was a spiritual reflection. This 1979 hit song for Amy Grant. It takes us back. And she said this sort of has a double meaning, because it does primarily talk about the love of the Father and how we hope that God's love is reflected through us, but also because both her and her father had brown eyes. So there was that nice little tie-in. But the song was written for her by Gary Chapman, who they later married. She describes the song as the lyrics, the eyes that find the good in things. So offering us help in times of need, and to feel another person's pain and sort of come alongside them. And do you want to introduce your song as well, and then we'll just run them back to back?
1: Absolutely. And this is just a reminder for you out there to remember your father on Sunday, because the shops are not always open Sunday morning. The song that I've chosen is Safe in My Father's Arms, which is a significant song both in the physical and the spiritual. Sanctus Real. And they wanted to write a song that expressed the joy that they felt knowing God had been with them through it all, and what it feels like to be held so lovingly by Him. Mm. What an amazing... I mean, the song's great, but just the fact that what they've said about the song is great as well. Here's a tribute to all the fathers out there that are listening. Make your fathers feel special this Sunday.
0: Yes.
1: Physical and spiritual fathers.

0: Yeah, safe in our Father's arms ahead of Father's Day this Sunday. Remember your father.
1: Yeah. So that's the end of the second of our themes.
0: That's right. We have five themes, if you hadn't realised. We are 500% up on themes this week. As it turns out, there's just so much relevant news. There was flags, 125 years. There was
1: Father's Day.
0: And now...
1: Even more topical, we have just started spring.
0: Exactly right. And a big shout out to our listeners, especially Lee in Googong, who, just as we were talking about this...
1: His message popped up, or her message.
0: His or her, yeah.
1: Yeah, sorry, Lee. But thank you. Thank you for being on the same wavelength as us and thinking, hey, it's spring. Let's have some songs about spring. Now, again, I get to go off first cab off the rank, and I have chosen Hummingbird from Cecina. And
0: you know why?
1: Because she was here.
0: True, but other reasons. It's a season of the birds and the bees.
1: That's right. Yes. Now the
0: Hummingbird.
1: Did we find a bee song?
0: We did.
1: We did, okay.
0: And it's going to be played after the 5 o'clock news.
1: Yes, so we're going to split this theme of the 5 at 5 with the news break. So you won't get the songs back to back this time. But yeah, so a bit about Hummingbird. So Cecina says that the meaning and inspiration behind using a hummingbird as the theme of her song is that hummingbirds have a sort of one of these sort of paradoxical items where, like, they are moving so fast that it looks like they're not moving at all. Like their wings move so fast that they look like they're stationary.
0: And those that believe in evolution and the rules behind that cannot explain the biology of the hummingbird.
1: Yeah, apparently hummingbirds
0: because
1: can't move backwards or something.
0: It doesn't work.
1: Yeah.
0: Their theories are exploded by the hummingbird.
1: Now, one of the things that she says, like... for her, it's a reminder of divine presence because just like the bird's rapid movements, God may sometimes feel invisible to us or not moving. But that could also be because he's moving so fast that we can't see. And so we just need to be rest assured that we are never truly alone because God is in and around us and moving so fast that we can't see how quickly he moves. The other thing about that...
0: Al, can I just hold you there?
1: Okay.
0: You're looking a little bit parched. We're about halfway through the 5 at 4:30.
1: Yes. I think I must take our mandated hydration break. So,
0: In the theme of the World Cup was when they halfway through, the players take a hydration break.
1: So we'll have to add a couple of minutes at the end of the show now.
0: For extra time.
1: Yep.
0: Yeah. In injury time.
1: Injury time.
0: Just don't injure yourself, Al.
1: Okay. I'll try not to hurt myself with the can. But this song actually featured on Cecina's album, 1200 Beats a Minute. And so the other sort of thing about that is things that make your heart race. So things like falling in love, chasing dreams, taking risks, or navigating anxiety. But God can be with us in all of those situations. And yeah, so that's...
0: Amen.
1: That's where Hummingbird comes into our 5 out of 5.
0: Here is Cecina with Hummingbird. We'll catch you after the news. We still have two themes to go. And
1: well,
0: then,
1: 2.5 themes.
0: Yes, well, and coming up at 5:30, Capital Sounds Cafe is happening tomorrow night, and we are interviewing Mike Holberton, who you probably don't know him by that name, but you may know him by the name Holbo.
1: Yes.
0: From the Brekkie crew.
1: Yes, with K-Mant, and then we also have his younger brother, and Mark Holberton featured in last month's Capital Sounds
0: Candid
1: Cafe. From Candid Remark. And he also assisted with some of the other artists that played that night as well.
0: He did indeed. And he's also going to come in. Now, we have two themes to go. One of them is siblings who may or may not have played in a band together.
1: Yes.
0: We're going to unpack that. And then the final one was from the Brekkie crew this morning that they put down the challenge. Can we investigate hurricanes?
1: Yes.
0: So stick around.
1: And I think we will. Successfully. So here's Cecina. It turned me

0: I'm a great believer in prayer. That's what changes things, is prayer.
1: Friend, in this dark and uncertain hour, there is still a true and living God who answers prayer and changes lives. Canberra Bible Believers welcomes you to hear the message of the hour. 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Jesus Christ is still the same yesterday, today and forever.
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5: News.
6: Hello there, I'm Terry Daniel. The Prime Minister has spoken with his Nepalese counterpart as 36 Australians are still missing following devastating floods. Nelson Scott reports from Kathmandu.
7: Anthony Albanese has held a phone call with Belendra Shah, where he expressed his condolences to all those affected by catastrophic mudslides. Mr Albanese thanked local authorities for searching the last known locations of missing Australians while highlighting Australia's large Nepali diaspora. 36 Australians remain unaccounted for, down from 38. Australian specialist drone operators will touch down here today, while AFP victim identification experts are expected tomorrow. The federal government has committed $11 million in aid and says it stands ready to provide additional support. Nelson Scott, Kathmandu.
6: Victorian Labor appears to be canvassing a $40 weekly cap on road tolls in an attempt to outbid the coalition's state election pledge to cash-strapped motorists and tradies. The policy appears to have been leaked in a campaign video. Political strategist and campaign expert Toby Ralph says it does appear to be a major communication glitch.
8: If it's a choice between a conspiracy and a cock-up, it's always a cock-up. Jess Wilson announces a toll cap, Labor copies it and knocks 10 bucks off it. It's like reverse eBay.
6: The H5 bird flu has officially arrived in Sydney. Mark Dransfield reports.
9: The city's first case was confirmed in a seabird found on the northern beaches. It's one of three new events in the state, with cases detected at Port Kembla and near Coffs Harbour. BirdLife's Sean Dooley says it's important to limit the disease spreading, likening it to a bushfire.
10: We're getting a couple of embers landing, and so far we've been able to snuff those embers out, so there's no chain of infection beyond that. But if there's one or two birds, there's probably more out there that have picked up the virus and might be coming in sick or even washing in dead.
6: Adelaide's Royal Agricultural Show gets underway this weekend. The exhibition will not feature any avian exhibits to limit the spread in South Australia. Supporting dads and father figures is being flagged as a potential way of improving respectful relationships for young boys. A roundtable discussion has been held, focused on reducing sexual violence amongst teenagers. Changes to social media algorithms and legislating against strangulation pornography are among options being discussed. Federal Social Services Minister Tanya Plibersek says the most influential relationships for young people are still the adults around them.
11: The real world influences that they show, the respectful way they talk to a boy's mother, the respectful way they deal day to day with the women in their lives, that is an incredibly powerful influence.
6: Tributes have been flowing for Steve Irwin to mark the 20th anniversary of his death. Chloe Affleck reports.
12: Fondly known as the Crocodile Hunter, Steve Irwin is being remembered for his work as a passionate wildlife warrior and conservationist who was loved by all. The 44-year-old was fatally barbed by a stingray in 2006 while filming a documentary in waters of far north Queensland, leaving behind his wife Terry and two children, Bindi and Robert. Bindi commemorating the anniversary online with a heartfelt post saying their family had lost their superhero and that his legacy is love.
6: This is Air National News. The final round of the NRL continues tonight at Sydney Stadium. The venue completely sold out for the South Sydney Rabbitohs-Sydney Roosters clash. In the early game, the Dolphins will sit out three of their stars in their clash with the Gold Coast Titans. Coach Christian Wolfe says they're not writing off their Gold Coast rivals.
13: I know they can throw an offload, put in a trick kick, make an error, it doesn't really matter too much, and their season's not going to look too different come Monday. So ours is. We need to find more reasons to want to play.
6: The AFL finals continue tonight. Geelong will be taking on Fairytale team Carlton at a sold-out MCG. And in the rugby, Wallabies coach Les Kiss has named 11 Reds in his matchday squad to tackle Argentina on Sunday. Skipper Harry Wilson makes his return at number 8. Tom Hooper has been ruled out by injury. Former Australian cricket captain Ricky Ponting claims Tasmania's new championship golf course stacks up against Melbourne's famous Sandbelt. The country club in Launceston has today opened its tee sheet ahead of the official launch on December 12. Ponting, who's an ambassador, says the vision is one day to host an Australian Open.
2: Golf course-wise, it will stack up. I've played lots of courses, and when I first played this one, it blew me away. The attention to detail and everything they've done, the way they've laid the greens, the way they've maintained the course, whether it be the bunkers, the fairway, the creeks that run through the place, handmade stone bridges and stuff.
6: Australian Independent Radio News.
4: One way. Weather.
5: Well, there's still some blue sky out there, although it's starting to recede. A little bit of grey cloud coming in over Fishwick right now, so maybe there's a little bit of rain somewhere on the way. The weekend forecast, well, actually, let's go to the current temp, 14.8 degrees, and it feels like 9.9. So the weekend forecast hasn't changed this hour from last hour. Saturday, minimum of 6, maximum of 19. It's going to be cloudy. There's a chance of a late thunderstorm late afternoon. Rain in the vicinity of 1 to 5 mils. Sunrise is at 6:18 a.m. Sunset 5:47 p.m. Sunday, 4 is your minimum, 19 your maximum. It'll be sunny on Sunday. Monday, 3. Those minimums are slowly getting lower. 3, as I mentioned, 19 is your maximum for Monday. Partly cloudy, some morning fog. And in true tradition, Tuesday, 2. So it is getting colder, even though it is spring. 18 will be your max on Tuesday. It will be sunny. And that is your weather on the hour for this hour.
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5: It's the 5 at 4:30. We are halfway through the third, I believe. And the themes that we've covered so far, Al.
14: Flags.
5: Flags, yes.
14: What was the other
5: Tick.
14: One? They're out of order on there now.
5: We also talked about fathers for Father's
14: flowers,
5: Day.
14: Fathers, flags, fathers, and flowers.
5: And spring.
14: Spring.
5: So. The birds and the bees. So we talked about the birds with hummingbird. Now we're going to talk about the bees.
14: Or what they produce.
5: Well, true. We couldn't find a song about bees, so we went to the next best thing. Brooke Lidgerwood. And Brandon Lake have a song called Honey in the Rock. And you're probably thinking, Honey in the Rock, that sounds a bit unusual.
14: It's biblical.
5: It's definitely biblical. Deuteronomy 32:13. I think, what's that, the fourth book of the Bible?
14: Sure.
5: And in the Song of Moses, God is described as nursing Israel in the wilderness and feeding them with honey from the rock and oil from the flinty crag as a sign of miraculous, extravagant care in the barren land, in the wilderness, when they were wandering around for 40 years. So honey in the rock sounds sweet.
14: It does.
5: That's all we got to say, huh?
14: It is.
5: All right.
14: Let's get on with
5: Let's get it.

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1: That's right, One Way FM. That was the second song of our spring break theme.
2: Brooke Lidgerwood with Honey in the Rock.
1: Yes, that's right. So, we need to turn the fourth mic on as well. There we go.
2: All right. I think we've got all mics working now. If you're listening
1: Do we have a mic working?
2: That's an interesting remark.
1: And then we need to put the sliders up.
3: Hilarious.
1: You can see we do this all the day, all the time, don't we?
3: Every Friday.
1: If you're in front of the polished professional, we don't know how to turn the mics off.
2: If you're listening this morning, the Brekkie crew put out to the One Way Home crew something about hurricanes. And I heard it and I filed it and I thought, should we reply? And I thought, yes, we will reply, because I guess the gauntlet was laid down and we said, yeah, we'll have some of that. So, Brekkie crew Holbo.
3: Yeah, so you've accepted the challenge.
2: We have.
3: Is what I'm hearing. Well, this challenge came off the back of the other day, the system put a whole bunch of hurricane songs together. And from like that, I was like, well, we've pretty much given you, and we played another one today. And from that, we've pretty much given you three hurricane songs. So we've done your job, essentially.
1: Thank you.
3: You've got two more to find.
2: Well.
3: And I feel like I'm also helping, but also challenging you.
1: Well, we've done a bit of a One Way Home twist.
3: Okay.
1: In that we aren't doing all five songs based on that theme.
3: Okay.
1: So we're actually doing five themes.
3: Ooh.
1: And we're playing two songs from each theme.
2: Ooh. We upgraded it somewhere.
3: Wow.
2: Yeah, I know. We're in...
3: You're challenging the challenge.
2: Territory. We haven't been here.
3: Wow.
2: 500%.
1: So this is theme four of our five at 4:30.
3: Oh,
1: because we brought it forward half an hour to
2: Well,
3: oh, okay.
2: It so just happens...
1: You guys in.
2: It's a perfect storm. Okay.
3: Oh, good pun.
2: Oh, no. We're full of them. So it was the 125th anniversary of the Australian flag, so we honoured that.
3: Yep.
2: We also had Father's Day happening this weekend, so we honoured that. It's spring. Spring has sprung, so we honoured that.
3: Yep, I saw that, the birds.
2: And then now we're taking up the challenge of the hurricanes, and we thought, do we play two songs about hurricanes or do we go with one hurricane song? And it had been noted that there was a lot of wind in the studio.
3: Yeah.
1: Oh, okay. A lot of hot air.
3: Right. That could be taken so many ways.
2: Well, this is the Friday afternoon show, and so look.
1: Things are a little bit more relaxed. Once you get to this end of the week, everything sort of, we're on the downhill slide into the weekend.
3: Okay. We've got no comment to that.
2: So I was commenting to Al about how, you know, I just loved yesterday.
3: Yeah.
2: Where there was a lot of wind and how I felt the wind blowing through my hair again.
3: Yeah.
2: Now that it's actually there.
3: Yeah. Sweet.
2: And so.
1: The wind or the hair? Or both?
2: Actually. The hair and the wind, actually. But look, I don't think we can go any further down this rabbit hole. But coming up.
1: Was this one of the songs that you guys played?
3: It was, actually.
1: Cool.
3: So
1: do you want to introduce it?
3: I'd love
1: to. Do you know
3: to.
1: Anything about the song?
3: Well, I know it's by Switchfoot and I know it's by Hello Hurricane. I can't remember what album it's off.
2: I think that's all we really need.
3: But it's a fantastic track. So,
2: and in the double shot, we have a little bit of an oldie. We're trying to work out which way the wind blows. And hang on. No, it's not windy.
1: It's blowing from the second chapter of Acts.
3: The aircon isn't up high enough.
2: All right. Stick around. After 5:30, we have Mark from Candid Remark and Mike from the Brekkie crew, and we are going to unpack Capital Sounds Cafe. Each have a connection to that. But before then, we have the last theme, which is going to be very interesting. Stick around.
3: I'm excited.
1: You do.

0: Thank you. Thank you very much.
1: You're welcome. Thanks, boys, for joining us. Second chapter of Acts supporting Mark and Mike through the studio.
2: Well, it's timely that you guys are in studio because what we have as the last of our five at 4:30
1: is a little bit of sibling revelry, we shall say, not rivalry.
2: Revelry, yeah. I like that. Because we've been unpacking the journeys off air and, you know, brothers are tight and we've just been, I put it to them and it's almost we're starting the interview right now, even though we still have the last to go. But instruments have been shared. Mm. We've confirmed that.
1: Instruments have been borrowed in inverted commas.
0: borrowed and... Other things
1: are broken.
0: Actually, you've still got my microphone.
3: I do still have your microphone, yes.
1: Yeah, you need to get up closer to yours.
3: It's a good microphone.
0: Yeah.
3: It's
0: very See, cool. I should actually grab that back off you at some point.
2: He's a drummer.
0: Do you have he doesn't my bass need the, at the moment?
2: Microphone.
3: No, I gave that back.
0: Okay, that must be in there.
2: Yeah. All right, we should introduce our next two guests. Mike, you need to be close to the mic.
1: Come closer to you as well.
2: Yeah. So, Mike and Mark Holberton. Mike, you'll recognise his voice from the Brekkie Crew with K-Man. And Mark, from Candid Remark, if you were at the Capital Sounds Cafe last month, you would have seen Mark. I think he was featured in every act, were you?
0: Probably.
1: Playing the cajon.
3: Every except for one, I think, or one or two.
0: Wow, that's some.
2: And then you got a We Are the World type theme happening at the end where you invited all the musicians to be your backing vocalists.
3: Yeah, that was great. That was like awesome. My dream come true.
1: That was good fun.
2: It was.
0: I was really sad not to be there, actually. Yeah, I couldn't make that weekend.
3: I wanted you to be in the choir.
0: Just on...
3: You weren't there.
0: Just on that, Mark actually did radio before me. So Mark was actually on One Way FM before I even was a thought.
2: Is that a first that the younger brother did something before the older brother?
3: Possibly.
0: Could possibly be.
3: Yeah.
2: There you go.
0: Yeah, so Mark used to be on a show called Recordian, which was the Monday night rock show, which then sort of folded, but now is back.
2: Is reborn.
0: Jimmy P. Mm. So it's kind of cool to have that that full circle happening.
3: Yeah.
1: Mm. Now, so I know we've started with the guys, but are we going to actually play the last theme?
2: I think we will. I think we've built a little bit of a platform. And what I love about this last of the themed five at 4:30s is that we have some siblings and we have a little bit of a twist in that they're singing together but apart.
1: Yeah, so don't complain that you're hearing double. I'm just going to say that.
0: But you get a prize. Like, you know how other radio stations, if you hear the same song twice
2: that's
0: within
2: right.
0: an hour...
1: Well, it has to be by the same
2: call
1: artist.
2: Call in, you get $1,000. Yeah,
0: can I do that?
1: You can call in.
0: You can really use...
1: I've got some we've got some Monopoly money somewhere, yeah.
2: You know the number, just call 0432. Okay, Al.
1: All right, I'm going to kick it off.
2: Over to you.
1: So this is the older sibling of this family. Now she did this version or her version of this song back in 1996, and the artist is Rebecca St. James, which might be a clue for who's coming up after her. But Rebecca recorded her rendition of "You're the Voice" in 1996, and it was on her second album. It's disappeared now. Got on. I can't read what that says now. Anyway, but yes, so it features on her second album. And she'd in 1996. And the artist is Rebecca St. James, which might be a clue for who's coming up after her. But Rebecca recorded her rendition of "You're the Voice" in 1996, and it was on her second album. It's disappeared now. Got on.

0: songs over each other to get all three of them.
1: But they are different lengths, so that could be interesting.
0: There could be four different times. Yeah. So anyway,
2: if you had like decks, you could have like spun them up at the same speed and all that sort of stuff. Look, as long as it starts with the dum dum dum dum dum dum dum dum. Then we'll find out. We're going to find out,
0: And here's a big shout-out to Dave from Gundaroo for listening. I know you've requested this song, but by a different artist. We've thrown every artist that we could find that sung this version of the song except for the original. So, Dave, I hope you're listening, and I hope that these two versions are able to appease your song request. Here they are. Siblings are playing songs, well, singing the same song together, but at different times.
1: Did you want to talk about the boys as well, or are you just going to run them straight back to back?
0: We'll run them straight back to back and into the more formal part of our interview with Mike Holberton and Mark Holberton.
1: Yep, let's kick it off.
0: Here we go. Sisters doing it for themselves and brothers doing it together.

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0: Well,
1: wait. Oh, I thought we were going to play that thing.
0: Yeah, we'll leak. We'll get.
1: Okay. My bad.
0: All right.
1: Welcome back, everybody. So that was the couple of versions of
0: your voice.
1: I was going to say who's the voice, but you're the voice.
0: They're all the voice. It seems it's a family thing.
1: Whose voice did it better?
2: Oh. Are you actually asking?
1: That's a loaded question, isn't it?
2: I thought it was rhetorical.
1: No, it was, well, a bit rhetorical, bit of if anyone feels game enough to answer.
2: I think if I was breaking it down, Rebecca St. James does the best sort of alternate version because hers wasn't very true to the John Farnham style
1: or
2: voice. Whereas the boys, I think, bring it back a little bit more traditionally.
1: It did have that sort of angry teenager vibe.
2: It had
1: didn't
2: the like angry Avril, angry Alanis Morissette kind of vibe, which is fine. Like, it's a cool sound
1: and of the era.
2: Yeah, of the perfect for 1997.
1: Yeah,
2: spot on.
1: Yeah.
0: Wow, 30 years ago almost.
1: That's crazy, isn't it?
0: So talking about so many years ago, and I know it's not a show all about you, Mark, but. I found one of your CDs while I was out shopping.
3: Oh, yeah. Blast from the Past.
2: Oh, yes.
0: It's called Jericho. Is that the band name or the album name?
2: That was the album, wasn't it?
3: That was the album name. The band was Eternal Debut.
0: Eternal Debut. So 20 years ago, you were playing as a drummer in that band?
3: Yes.
0: Yeah, because your name was inside it.
3: Yeah, I kind of got pulled into the recording. They recorded in their backyard.
0: Another Canberra artist that we've unravelled at the Fishwick Markets, where I picked up the CD, and we'll get that on to One Way FM.
1: Any chance of a reunion? seeing as VG manages to get all the local bands to reunite.
0: Well, we're in discussions.
2: Okay. We were actually in a band at a similar era to that, that was called Used By Date. And
1: you reached it?
2: Yeah, well, that's why I'm retiring now.
1: Well, the band, not you.
2: But it's actually a band of two sets of brothers. So it was the Holden brothers, the Swift brothers, and a guy called Tim Cook, not the CEO of Apple.
0: That would have
2: been great if it was.
0: Wow.
2: So we had some songs. They're not in the system either, unfortunately. I should bring them in and put them on, but... yeah, that was a similar era. And Mark was probably, I don't know, how old were you?
3: I think I was in year 7 or 8.
2: Yeah, and we played a couple of pub gigs, which were, of course, over 18. And we had to kind of sneak him in to the back so that because he wasn't old enough to play in the venue.
1: And you guys weren't old enough to sign him in, I guess, either.
2: No. So I don't know if that was with Used By Date or another band, but anyway, I just remember you being quite young, and it was quite funny.
3: Yeah, that was my introduction to being in a band.
2: Mm.
3: Yeah.
0: Yeah. If you've just tuned in and you're wondering what's going on,
2: what is going on?
0: We have Mike Holberton and Mark Holberton, brothers, obviously. Mark performed at the Capital Sounds Cafe last month, and Mike, you are there tomorrow night.
2: I am, yep, super excited. From 6 until 9 p.m. at the Vision Cafe.
0: And other artists that are going to be there with you?
2: Yes, there are other artists. You can check them at onewayfm.com.au. Rachel McNally and...
0: Yeah, we interviewed Rachel last week.
2: Mm, yep. Is going to be playing as well.
0: Yeah, so it's pretty exciting. That's going to happen, as Mike said, from 6 to 9 tomorrow night. Joel Drill is also going to be featured there. There is food provided and coffee, I believe.
2: Mm.
0: So if you're thinking about getting out on what is a beautiful spring has certainly sprung, and the nights are beautiful right now. Head on out to Capital Sounds Cafe tomorrow night. Just to try and put some structure back into this interview, you guys have sung together on a tune. It was called Sink Swim. Do you want to talk to us about what that looked like and what the song's about?
3: Yeah, well, the song is about keeping on going even when you feel like giving up. It's about resilience and the things that keep you going. And for me, it's faith, friends, family, And it's just a nod. The song is a nod to those things and how they've kept me going even when I felt like giving up. So I got Michael to sing. I wanted like a bit of a like an ending to have like a whole bunch of people singing with me. And I was, the first person I thought of was Mike to sing along with me in the last chorus.
2: Mm. And we just ended up layering that kind of heaps of times between you and I. So it's not really many people. It's actually just you and me.
3: Yeah, that's right.
2: Which is cool. So
0: awesome. Let's play that Candery Mark with featuring Brecky Cruz Holby, Holbo, as with Sink Swim. We'll be back with this. It's Al and BG.

pushing, but I don't wanna listen. I keep pushing, but I keep on missing. What goes before those around? Feet rest when they're.

0: Hi, this is Amber Nichols, and you're listening to Aaron and Hobo on Dusk.
1: Well,
2: how far does that take you back, Hobo?
3: About 2015.
2: 2015, when you're on a show with Amber Nichols.
3: We used to play a lot of Amber on that show,
2: okay.
3: And so she did a voice tag for us.
2: Good
3: for
2: on her.
3: Me and Grossy. So it was Aaron and Hobo.
2: And now she's down at the Christmas celebration.
1: Yeah, she headlines at Carols in Town Park for the Salvos down there in Togonal.
2: She'll be
1: there again this year, in December.
3: Yeah. We still play Amber on the station, so under
1: she's got
3: the
1: a
3: name
1: new
3: Lively.
1: One of those, yeah.
3: Yeah.
1: Yeah.
3: Great artist. So shout out to Amber if you're listening.
2: Yeah, hello, Amber. We are talking to a set of brothers. It's unusual that we have a set. I don't think we've ever interviewed a set of brothers before.
1: Well, we've had brothers from another mother. We never have brothers from the same mother. Anyway, so Mark, you performed at last month's Capital Sounds Cafe. Was it just something that James and Sarah asked you to be part of, or were you helping with organise it as well?
4: Yeah, they were talking about putting on something like that, and then asked me to play at it. So, and I was like, yes, I'm there, 100%.
1: Yeah, I think it was a fantastic. It's a brilliant concept, and I really hope that we can, that you know, more people can come along and support it, and to specifically be showcasing Canberra's Christian talent, I think is an amazing opportunity, and yeah, I'm glad that you and what were the other ones that played?
4: Rebecca Willis played, and
1: two or three. It was great to have.
2: Who have since had their first song on Spotify released. So significant milestone for them.
1: Yeah, and they are in our playlist. We just have to get them a bit more of a rotation, I think.
2: So we are going to go into the news, but I want to take it back to one of the oldest Hobo songs that we have, Bless the Broken Road.
3: Ooh.
2: And Rascal Flatts?
3: Yep, it is a song by Rascal Flatts.
2: And as we go to the news in maybe a couple of minutes, Mike, tell us about the meaningfulness of this song. I mean, it is it's a special song.
3: It is, yeah. The story, I probably don't have time to go into the full.
2: We could come back after the news if you like.
3: Sure, yeah. I'll probably share more of it on Saturday night, actually, for this one.
1: Well, we don't want to spoil it for everyone else then.
3: Yeah. But in short, it's a super meaningful song. It's one that my my fiance at the time, which is now my wife, wanted played at our wedding, and has sort of surprised her by playing it as a part of our wedding ceremony.
1: Nice.
3: With a few friends of mine. And yeah, so it's just got that meaning. But I think the story behind the broken road and sort of coming to an end, I think there's a bit of a double entendre in that there's the relationship side of like us on earth. And so, you know, to me and my wife, that's quite special. God bless the broken road that led me straight to you, as in terms of each other.
2: Amen.
3: But there's also the God bless the broken road that led me straight to you, pointing to Jesus, and sort of the other way, where he reaches down to where we're at and you know, blesses that road that we're on. So, yeah, there's a bit in there. Happy to unpack.
2: Amen. All right, here is Mike Holberton

0: One Way News.
1: Hello there, I'm Terry Daniel. Replacing harmful examples of masculinity have been among the key discussions of a round table focused on an explosion of violent behaviour. Jefferson Shaw has more.
2: The urgent roundtable was called after a spate of sexual violence incidents allegedly by schoolboys in New South Wales. Ahead of the meeting, Federal Social Services Minister Tanya Plibersek says it's been a disturbing trend around the country.
3: We've seen an explosion of sexual assault, particularly in that under 18 age group.
2: Stakeholders, including education officials and domestic violence prevention experts, have identified several key priorities following the roundtable today. Full Stop Australia Chief Executive Karen Bevan says they include exploring changes to better protect kids online.
4: But I'll say this, TikTok didn't invent sexual assault.
2: Other priorities include supporting trusted adults, including parents. Jefferson Shaw, State Parliament.
1: Forecast hot and windy conditions have prompted a total fire ban to be declared for Greater Sydney. The ban will come into effect with temperatures predicted to climb above 30 degrees on Saturday, combined with nor'westerly winds of up to 50 kilometres per hour. Rural Fire Service Commissioner Trent Curtin says the ban means no open flames.
5: So that's about not having solid fuel barbecues, making sure we're not doing hot works or welding or anything like that. And broadly just making sure we're not getting out there and putting any fire into the landscape unnecessarily. And if fires do occur and if you accidentally have a fire and it gets away, it could get going really quickly tomorrow.
1: The Queensland Health Minister says no patients missed out on care after the Queensland Ambulance Service encountered issues with a planned systems upgrade during Thursday. 000 call takers were reportedly filling jobs by hand for a period of time, but the emergency line remained fully accessible to the public. Tim Nichols says he's been briefed by the QAS Commissioner, adamant all 000 calls were answered and all ambulances were dispatched.
6: All those who needed care in the community received that care. There are a number of mistruths. I want to make it abundantly clear. Call 000, your call will be answered, an ambulance will be dispatched. The new system has been up and operating overnight and has gone live today and is operating under full load at the moment, and we're not experiencing any delays that I'm aware of.
1: Meantime in Melbourne, paramedics have managed to deliver a newborn bundle of joy on the side of the road in peak hour traffic in Flemington. Paramedic Lauren says she couldn't quite hold on.
7: It's not every day in the office. Fortunately, we're only a couple of, not even a kilometre away. We're just in the right place at the right time. And how do we get there? Lights, sirens. Unfortunately, we didn't make it to the ambulance. She made it just outside of her car.
1: Briefly in other news, a software issue has forced the recall of 11,000 Hyundai Tucson vehicles. The dashboard and heads-up display in the vehicle could fail to show the car's speed and fuel levels. Affected models were built between 2023 and this year. And Victorian authorities have confirmed the death of a fox from H5 bird flu near Melbourne. The strain has been confirmed in Sydney for the first time on the northern beaches. And finally, to the Australian share market, the All Ords closed down 2 points at 91.96, and one Australian dollar was buying 72 US cents. This is AIR National News. Tennis and day five at Flushing Meadows has been one of upsets, as AIR Sports' Paul Walsh reports.
8: Seeds 3, 6 and 13 in the men's draw have all been eliminated, with two Australians being involved in two of those results. Botik van der Sonskop caused a major upset by defeating Australia's Alex de Minaur in straight sets 6-4, 7-5, 6-2, with the Demon never really in the match, while the veteran Karen Khachanov was too good for the third seed Felix Aliassime in four sets 6-7, 6-3, 6-2, 6-2. However, the good news for the Aussies was the victory to the qualifier Dane Sweeney, who was too good for the Italian Lorenzo Musetti, defeating the 13th seed in four sets, 3-6, 6-1, 6-2, 6-2, and recording his best ever result at a slam.
9: Tennis journey is such a roller coaster. I'm so incredibly grateful to play in front of an awesome crowd and to soak up this moment and to win and to get a couple wins is awesome.
8: Paul Walsh for AIR Sport.
1: AFL and the Brisbane Lions are heading into a blockbuster qualifying final against the Sydney Swans tomorrow afternoon. Brisbane veteran Dane Zorko says he's not riding off the suspension-hit Sydney side.
10: We understand there's massive threats still on that side, and we'll be foolish if we think we're going to just take them for what's happened over the last few weeks. We need to be worrying about us and our process and get that right. And if we do that, we know we'll have a great account of ourselves. If we don't and we leave that to chance, they'll make us pay.
1: In the NRL, round 27 continues this hour with the Gold Coast Titans hosting the Dolphins. Later tonight, the South Sydney Rabbitohs will do battle with the Sydney Roosters in front of a sold-out crowd. Australian Independent Radio News.
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11: Currently 13.4 degrees, but it feels like 7.3, and it's night time if you hadn't worked that out if you're indoors. The weekend forecast is the same as it was last hour. 6 is your minimum tomorrow, 19 your maximum. Cloudy. There is a chance of a late thunderstorm tomorrow evening or late afternoon, 1 to 5 mils expected. Sunday, 4 as a minimum and 19 and sunny for Sunday. Monday, the minimum is dropping 3 degrees on Monday. 19 is your maximum, partly cloudy and some morning fog. And Tuesday, sunny after a 2-degree start. 18 degrees is your maximum on Tuesday. And that is your hourly weather.
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14: One Way Home this evening with BG and Al. And as our weatherman rightly pointed out, it is night time.
15: It is night time.
11: It's very observant of the weatherman.
14: He's right on top of things.
11: That's right. Indeed. So, Mark, we're going to ask you about your earliest musical influences. Now, if it's anything like my family, I got handed down all the old LPs from oldest sister to oldest brother to myself. So did it work the same way in your house? But maybe it was CDs by the time you were musical.
16: There were the first record that I remember that Mum and Dad had was a Michael Jackson record. Ooh, that was pretty influential.
11: Thriller?
16: I'm not sure. Off the wall.
15: And Thriller.
16: Yeah.
15: Yeah, it would have been both.
16: And then there was a pretty iconic DC Talk album, or a few DC Talk albums that were handed down or that I just listened to that were Mike's. And then I think Mike actually bought me MXPX's 10 Years and Running album that was hugely influential, totally got me into punk. Yeah.
15: It's a good album, actually.
11: Well, there you go. So you've gone percussion in your sound, in your musician walk, Mark, and you've gone with the strings, I'm guessing, unless there's another instrument that you play.
15: Well, piano strings as well, right? So, definitely play a bit of both. That being said, though, I've taken a bit of Mark influence. So this is one of those moments where, you know, he has actually done something first. In a lot of the church worship groups that I've been involved with, I've played drums as a instrument, just because we were lacking drummers, really. It's the least worst option. But yeah, that's something that I've taken from his influence.
11: So it works the other way. It's hand-me-ups.
15: It's a bit of hand-me-up. Everything else has been hand-me-down, though. I seem to remember some cymbals that snuck their way into the house at one point, which were pretty iconic.
16: Yes, that I still use, faith in my faithful cymbals, and paid off by doing paper deliveries.
15: Yeah, you did.
16: For a year.
15: Yeah. So I bought Mark had it was an average drum kit, and we had bought one as part of our band that we're in, which was semi-decent, I guess, for the time. But we had really shoddy cymbals. Like, they were pretty much garbage can lids on sticks. That's pretty much how they sounded, actually. So we went out and...
14: So they were the ones that came with the kit?
15: I think they did. Or we found them on the ground. We went out and spent, at the time, was probably the biggest purchase that I'd ever made, I think, for musical instruments, possibly, apart from guitars. And, yeah, we put them on... we snuck them on a credit card.
16: Yeah.
15: It was my credit card, but I shouldn't have been using it for that.
16: Yeah, and we didn't want to tell mum and dad, so we snuck them in through a sleeping bag. Except the problem was that when I put it in the sleeping bag, it fell right to the bottom of the sleeping bag and hit the pavement, and it still has a little chip.
15: Which, if you know anything about cymbals, like, that's not what you want your cymbal. And so these brand new, very, very expensive Zildjian A customs hi-hats
14: were extra custom.
15: Were extra custom extra after custom. That. I was a little bit miffed, but yeah, it was what it was. But yeah, custom sound now.
16: Yep. Custom sound.
15: Custom
16: and
15: broken.
16: It definitely gave away that we were bringing cymbals into the house by dropping them on the
15: ground. I still don't think they realised. But anyway. Love you, mum and dad.
16: There you go, mum and dad. That's the truth being revealed. Yep.
11: No doubt they'll be listening on Listen Again, which is a function on One Way FM. Just go onto our website and you get to listen again. So
14: you might say, as a bit of a segue into the song that's coming up next, that your efforts to sneak the cymbal into the house were undone by the dropping of them.
15: They were a little bit undone. Sleeping bag was probably a bit undone.
11: So, Mike, we want to focus now back on you. Mm. Undone. This was a re-release.
15: Well, this one's actually the original.
11: Oh, this is the original?
15: Which is great. Play this one.
11: You don't want to do the relaunch?
15: No, let's do the original.
11: Okay,
15: this is a great one too.
11: All right. So I think from the album cover there was someone out in the water drowning or...
15: Yeah.
11: So talk us through this song before we launch into Undone, the original.
15: Yeah, I mean, there's a few sort of themes behind this. One of the themes of imagery was the storm and Jesus on the boat and the disciples and also where, you know, Jesus is out walking on the water and they hop out of the boat and try to walk on the water as well. So there's a couple like different sort of scenes going on in this song, but essentially it is a song about being overwhelmed, drowning, and the fact that we have a saviour that is there when we need him most, but also when we don't need him most, he's actually all the time.
11: Yeah.
15: And sometimes when your sail is broken, you've got nothing left, like you look up and it's like that footprints on the sand moment where, you know, God's actually carrying you through those moments. And so I have this vision, this sort of visual of God kind of calming the storm, but like also just holding the mast of this kind of this snapped mast. And sort of holding it together to keep the boat afloat while we're out there and feel like we're on our own, but there's actually a lot more to it than that.
11: Mm. Amen. Amen. All right. Well, we will see Mark out there tomorrow supporting your brother.
16: Yeah.
11: Mike will be there along with Rachel McNally and Joel Brew at Capital Sounds Cafe. That's happening tomorrow night from 6 till 9 at Vision Church. On the corner of Canberra Avenue and Lithgow Street in Fishwick, just below where we where we're sitting right now. We'll go into the original song Undone. Mike Holberton, who we've been talking to, and Mark, you probably need to jump on your horse now and head on out.
16: Got to head off now, but thanks heaps for having me.
11: It's great to have you and brothers. It's great. It's great to see you guys together and great to hear your stories and unpacking your journey as well. So thanks for coming in.
16: No worries.

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2: You are on One Way Home, Al and BG and Holbo, who's come across from the Brekkie crew. Just check your mic.
3: I think I've switched mics.
2: Yeah, so you are on three.
3: Am I? Cool.
2: Yeah.
3: Very good.
2: Awesome. So, we're talking with the Brekkie crew's Holbo, or Mike Holberton, for those that
4: know him more officially, or formally.
5: Mr. Holberton.
3: Yes, hello.
2: So, tomorrow evening, Capital Sounds Cafe, you are featured along with Rachel McNally and Joel Brill. What can, for those that are attending at Vision Church from 6 to 9 tomorrow, what can people expect?
3: Well, I think, and I hope from everyone, a bit of storytelling. So sort of a bit of story weaved in within the songs. Definitely will be in my set. I won't talk a huge amount, but I do want to tell my story and talk about some of the musical influences and what's going on. One of the things that you might not know is actually go as an artist called Just As If I'd as well. And that's like a pseudonym name that I have as a secondary artist. Originally it was because I was dabbling into I'll sort it out. JUS.
2: I'll find it, but a chord is on my keyboard.
3: That's all right.
4: So that's how I spelt there.
2: Yes, I've got it.
3: Drop that one in, that's good.
2: Yeah.
3: Yeah, that artist is a bit more of a kind of electro hip hop mix with a rock sound. And I was I just wasn't sure how it was going to land at the time and wanted to keep it separate from my sort of rock persona. So I launched a secondary artist called Just As If I'd. And yeah, performed at some pretty big events under that name.
4: Did people recognize you?
3: Yeah, the people that knew, and that was okay.
4: Yeah.
3: But it was kind of like the thrill of finding out as well. So, I've been listening to this music, but it's actually, you're the same person. And so you'd performed at Black Stump and Easter Fest, and there were a few people there that, even some radio stations that I ran into, and they'd noticed that Just As If I was on the set list, and they were like, "Oh, can you like introduce us?" And I was like, "Oh, we already know each other." And so they were sort of blown away by the fact that it was the one person.
4: Yeah.
3: So I've done a couple of songs where Mike Holberton actually features on Just As If I tracks. So there is one in the system which I think we'll play coming out next. This one is it's about journey. It's about I think just, you know, when you're really down or you're sort of in a bad way, I was lying to myself in a bunch of things. There's a line in there where it's like, I was dishonest to, you know, my wife and like my friends and my kids. It was kind of a bit of a confession in where I was at the time, but also where God had found me and had lifted me out as the great I am. And so that's this track now. Probably we'll play this tomorrow night on acoustic. It's a bit of fun to do the kind of rap rock together as an acoustic. It's a bit of a different sound.
4: It would be, yeah. It'll be good to hear. Yeah, one of the things that I'm appreciating about the Capital Sounds Cafe is that it is that sort of almost like an unplugged setting. So it is a way to discover maybe older songs in a different way.
3: Mm.
4: So yeah, it'll be good to hear that.
3: Well, tomorrow I'll have my loop pedal with me, which I always love doing a little bit of. So it allows me to layer the track even acoustically, still have an acoustic quite sound, but means that I'm able to fill the track out a lot with drums from the acoustic guitar and layers. So you do
4: the whole Ed Sheeran.
3: A little bit, building, not quite building as good the layers. He's quite good.
2: So at the Capital Sounds Cafe tomorrow, can we expect to hear maybe a yesterday's Bible verse said today?
3: Oh, we could drop one in if we want.
2: And then people can say, oh, you're that guy.
3: Yeah, well, maybe. Well, that would be the first yesterday's Bible verse on a Saturday, so I'd be doing Friday's verse.
2: Breaking new ground.
3: Breaking new ground.
2: Capital Sounds, you're putting them on the map.
3: We're ticking all the boxes.
2: Well, it's been great to have you and your brother, even more special to have Mark accompany you and do the first part of the journey with you in the interview, and then left you to your own devices. But as you said, you know, you're rusted on here. 2016, you're on air. That's amazing. Thank you so much. And we really look forward to seeing you, along with Rachel McNally and Joel Brill, over at Capital Sounds, or down at Capital Sounds, downstairs, tomorrow evening, 6 till 9, Vision Church. If you're thinking of attending, turn up at 5:30, because it's a great chance for the community, Canberra Christian community, to get out and say hello and catch up with people maybe you haven't seen for a little while.
4: Yeah, yeah. Encourage people. If you're listening and you're wondering whether you should come along or not, then the answer is yes. Come along and check it out. Every month is going to be different, which is the good thing about it. But come and be part of this sort of new chapter in exploring Canberra's local Christian talent.
2: Yeah, I think it really showcases the Christian talent. And, I was speaking to someone today who has been booked for December. So it's not a fly-by-night thing. This thing is here to stay.
4: That's good.
2: And,
4: that's what we want.
2: Yeah, it's looking great.
4: Cool.
2: All right, Mike. Well, thank you, Holbo, for dropping in.
3: Thanks for having me. Been awesome being here. And yeah, please get down to Capital Sounds tomorrow, 6 o'clock.
4: And just think, 9. You were here 12 hours ago doing brekkie.
3: It's true. Yeah, well, just here all the time.
2: It's been a long day.
3: I'll just go to the other room where my bed is and yeah. Go back to sleep.
2: Yeah, I'll just give you a Bible. You can have a read of.
3: Yeah, well, yesterday's verse for tomorrow.
2: Yeah.
3: Yeah.
2: All right. Here is, do you want to announce your song?
3: Yeah, this song is called The Great I Am. It's by artist Justice Ified, which is me.
4: Featuring
3: features me.

0: God said in Genesis that it is not good for man to be alone. 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
4: Welcome to the Sports Report on Friday night with BGL and our guest presenter, Holbo.
5: Thanks. There we go. That's the intro.
4: Kicking off.
5: It's very high tech.
4: It is. And that's an AFL siren, but we're gonna kick off with the NRL, as we seem to do when I'm here. But the thing that we're about to enter the finals as of next week. This is the final round, round 27 of the NRL.
5: 27?
4: Yeah.
5: 27. How many teams are in there?
4: Oh, about 40. We have...
5: Doesn't surprise me.
4: We have 17 teams. We're getting two new ones next year.
5: You have 16 and Manly.
4: This is what I have to put up with, Holbo.
6: Yeah.
4: Yeah.
6: There's Manly listeners as well, just quietly.
5: There is, what, more than one Manly listener in Canberra?
4: Well, I mean, we keep saying,
5: if you support Al... Send in a text, 0432 621 614.
4: Still waiting for a text. Thanks, guys.
5: That Al's not the only Manly supporter here.
4: Mrs.
5: Al, in Canberra.
4: I know you're not listening, but please text in. we have something very interesting going forward into the NRL finals next week. This has happened before, but I'm going to tell you what it is first. So the 2026 NRL finals, all four teams that finished in the top four of last year's competition are not going to be represented in the finals this year.
5: And that is significant given we have a top eight.
4: Yeah. So last year, the top four was the Raiders, the Storm, the Bulldogs and the Broncos. And none of those four teams have made it into the finals this year.
5: Which is
4: very crazy.
5: Yeah.
4: But it has happened once before, and that was exactly 34 years ago. So in the 1992... which was then the New South Wales Rugby League competition.

0: before it went to the National Rugby League. And in that, in 1991, the top four teams were the Penrith Panthers, the Manly Sea Eagles, North Sydney Bears, and the Canberra Raiders. And that was back when it was the top five format. And all four of those teams missed out on the finals in that year. So it was very, very bizarre for that to have occurred. But considering that rugby league has been running in Australia since 1908, for it to have only happened twice in that 100 and how many years it is, 118 years, is just ridiculous.
1: And we also had another significant stat last year in that the two teams that finished on top went out in straight sets.
0: Yes, in both forms.
1: In both, yeah. AFL and NRL. Now, you ask the question, has this ever happened in the AFL?
0: And what does...
1: No.
0: No, so it hasn't happened in the VFL / AFL history.
1: In the 129-year history of the AFL-VFL,
0: yeah.
1: It's never happened. So, hence, this stat is significant. Well done, Al.
0: Yeah, so rugby league is unique.
1: It is. And you got to mention the word Manly in
0: twice.
1: In your segment.
0: Yes. Well, so I... when. Funny thing was, last Friday at about 20 past four, I get a text message from BG saying, are you okay? Are you coming in anytime soon? And I was in Sydney. And I had actually put in the one-way calendar that I was away for last Friday. And so then BG quickly said, well, can you give us a score update when you get to the game? Because the reason why we were up there was that me and Mrs. Al were going to the final Sea Eagles home game for the season. And they went out in style. It was a huge win over the St. George Dragons, St. George Illawarra Dragons, I should say. And it was great to be there with Mrs. Al's brother and his family as well. And it was just a fantastic atmosphere to be there at Brookvale Oval when the Eagles romped home over the Dragons.
1: There's no text coming through, Al.
0: I know, that's fine. I'll send it myself.
1: Hobo, who's your team?
2: I'm a Pies supporter for the AFL, but for the NRL, like, it's Canberra Raiders. Like, I can't not support the home team.
1: 20 listeners just turned off.
2: Yeah, they did.
1: On hearing that you're...
2: Well, they're turning on for half time. Like, after half time, they'll turn back on.
0: But there is currently a game happening in the NRL, which is the Titans versus the Dolphins, and the Titans are up 14-0 with 17 minutes to go in the first half.
1: Yeah, so if you're a Canberra Raiders supporter, and this is the last round, hey, Al?
0: Yeah, it is.
1: So this is your last chance to watch the Raiders play this year, and you're probably thinking, why would I want to after the season they've had? But what chance, Al, are they of beating the Cowboys away?
0: I see the Cowboys, I think, are actually in the top eight. If you can click on that button that says the ladder where you had the mouse. Yeah, so Cowboys are in eighth place. So it doesn't... where's the points? If the Cowboys beat the Raiders and the Rabbitohs lose to the Roosters... then Cowboys could actually jump up to seventh place. But I know that the Roosters are resting half of their team, or more than half of their team, for the game against the Rabbitohs. I think that's later on tonight. So anyway, your question about the Raiders beating the Cowboys in Townsville, it's possible, but I think the Cowboys will be really trying to go all out for that last round and just to make sure that they cement their eighth position, which they've done anyway because Manly lost, or other teams lost, to make it impossible for Manly to overtake them.
1: Okay, if you're listening and you are a Canberra Raiders fan, don't despair. Your women's team is playing the Parramatta Eels this Sunday at 6:15 over in Bruce. So head on over there. You'll get a chance to watch the NRL women's team up against the Eels. Yeah. I think they might be doing better than the men.
0: Yes, because they are in the top eight of the... Well, I think that's the top six it has to be for the NRLW. But this is their final home game. So, yeah, Raiders supporters get out there to Bruce Stadium on Sunday night, 6:15 kickoff. So the sun will have gone down and the wind will pick up, so it'll be nice and fresh out there. But go and support the Raiders over the Eels this Sunday night.
1: Yeah.
0: That's pretty much it for local sport, which is a bit of a shame.
1: Yeah, and you could say the Canberra Raiders are in a pretty hard place. Hasn't been the year they expected after a good year last year.
0: They didn't get the honey from the rock, but they're in the hard place.
1: They are. Here is Jay King with Hard Place. After this, we'll talk about AFL and we'll talk about Hobo's team and how they've gone this year.

0: Jay King talking about hard places, and there are a few hard places in both the AFL and NRL at this stage. We'll come back to that. Emergency Services ACT have announced that if you're in the Belconnen area, anywhere near Emu Bank, there's a structure fire happening currently. Fire and ambulance are en route there. So Emu Bank in Belconnen, it's pretty close to the UC. So if you're in that area, please take care. There might be some visibility issues happening there. So we have had some listener feedback about the football, and that listener feedback was, "What's football?"
1: Okay.
0: And it just happens to
2: was
0: be
2: that PJ?
0: Yeah, our Tuesday afternoon.
2: How do I know?
1: Well, if you're in the UK, football is soccer.
2: Yeah.
1: So,
2: but asking, just saying, what's football?
1: As in, he doesn't,
2: because he only follows motorsport.
1: Oh, cool. Okay. Yeah. Yeah.
0: Well, they sort of kick the cars around instead, don't they? So we got a guest, Holbo, just adding to a long line of guests that come into the show and show some of their wisdom, as opposed to us. We're just waxing lyrical most of the time, and sometimes you talk about sport, even though it's a sports segment.
2: Yeah.
0: Holbo, tell us about your team.
1: Well, last weekend we had an absolutely devastating loss, so the Pies against the Bulldogs. It was an amazing game to watch, actually. It was quite, I wouldn't say slow, but the point scoring wasn't there really throughout the game. Mm. The Bulldogs then sort of dominated for a period of time, and the majority of points or goals were actually scored within the last, I'm going to say 5 to 10 minutes. It was pretty intense, and it came down to a mark that was taken on the siren, or at least held to the siren, which is the way that you know that's okay.
0: Tim Membry.
1: It was Tim Membry who took the mark, and he was pretty much right in front of goals. Looked pretty confident. The Collingwood supporters were already cheering. And it looked like it was a done deal. He missed the goal totally.
2: But didn't even get it behind.
1: And actually wiped.
0: He got it behind.
1: He got it behind.
0: But he needed a goal.
1: But needed a goal to win. Okay. So here everyone was thinking, this is a done deal. You know, we're already kind of almost celebrating the win, which would get Collingwood into the finals rounds. And this one goal at the end, devastating for him for a number of reasons, because it was the last game, well, it became the last game of Sidebottom, who was retiring and going and taking up some potentially a coaching role up north with another team.
0: So
1: he would have had the opportunity to play his last round of finals with the Collingwood club. And so at the moment that goal went south, you could feel the tension, but the upset of
2: deflation.
1: Yeah, like, you know, this goal is the reason that you're not going to get through to finals. But look, I think coming out of that, though, absolute humility from Sidebottom, who's an absolute star in the AFL, a lot of respect from, you know, it doesn't matter if you're Collingwood supporter or not, there's a lot of respect for him as a player, and he's just his humility in delivering his speech. There was no knocks on around missing the goal. Mm. He just said that it is what it is, and now I get to spend time with my family. So, yeah, devastating for Collingwood supporters, devastating for the team, devastating for Sidebottom. But he's going on to other things now, and but it was right till the siren that game, very intense.
2: So was last weekend the wild card round, or was that this
1: weekend? It was. It was last weekend. So that game was played on the 28th, and then there was a series of other games played throughout the weekend. For
0: 170,000 people turned up to the MCG over two nights to watch the wild card rounds. Carlton defeated their opponents. I'm trying to remember who that was.
2: Don't ask me.
0: Okay, so Carlton are through. They beat 7th. and Collingwood.
2: Was it? Then you didn't say it was Geelong.
0: No. They played Geelong this week.
2: Oh, okay.
0: But Melbourne, I think. Yeah, they beat Melbourne. Are out of it. So
2: click on something else.
0: So we saw Scott Pendlebury the next day from Collingwood say that he'd accepted an offer to play with the Suns.
1: Yeah.
0: I mean, that must have hurt. He's going to play for 2 years up on the Gold Coast. And in other news this week, we see the great Toby Green is scheduled to meet with Geelong this week.
1: Well, Pendlebury was always it was always going to be a thing. I think he got to his was it 430?
0: Yeah, 430
1: something games, yeah. Which is ludicrous.
0: 442
1: it was. And so, look, I think from there you kind of either. You kind of got to either keep playing to the 500 or move club and sort of, you know, have that refresh. So yeah, it'll be interesting to see how he goes with the Suns, and interesting that Sidebottom's moving up to that region to coach, not necessarily the Suns, but yeah, it'll be. I'd say they'll be having.
2: Some
1: drinks and
2: I guess
1: biscuits after work.
2: If you still have the ability and you still have the passion to keep playing,
1: why wouldn't you?
2: Yeah, why wouldn't you? I know there's. I don't think there's any rugby league player that's made it to 400 games, just because purely because of the impact that it has on the body. Like it's like that's not saying that AFL isn't a contact sport it's probably not as much of a contact sport.
1: Oh no, but if you look at the people retiring, so I mean, Sidebottom's about 35.
0: Pendlebury's 38 or 37.
1: Yeah, he's closer to 40. So
2: yeah.
1: He's definitely getting to that that end of. The career around that sort of 40 mark.
2: Yeah, I think in the NRL, like Daly Cherry Evans is currently the oldest player, and he's playing at the Roosters this year. I think he's 37, and he's decided to go and play a couple of years over in the UK to finish off his career. So he will probably get close to 400 because I think he's at about 330 something this year.
1: There you go.
2: Moving to the Roosters from Manly.
0: So the AFL round has kicked off. There's four games this weekend. One was played last night, which saw the top of the table Fremantle Dockers play the fourth side Hawthorn Hawks. Mm. And the Hawthorn Hawks took it to the Dockers and beat them over in Fremantle. And Fremantle really didn't fire a shot. And so they now find themselves up for elimination next week.
2: They could go out in straight sets.
0: They could do what Adelaide did last year and go out because they could not get their game happening at any point.
2: Has that been their fortress throughout the year?
0: It has. Yeah. It has. So it's not looking great for Fremantle Dockers next week.
1: And tonight you've got the Geelong Carlton game, which will which goes to air about 7:30 tonight. So that'll be interesting to see who comes out of that one.
0: I would suspect that Geelong shouldn't have any problem, but Carlton have momentum, and momentum's a dangerous thing. They're probably the most in-form 10th place team that in history of AFL. So they took Fremantle down 2 weeks ago. So yeah. Who knows? That a big upset could happen. So anyway.
1: Yeah, other four games across the weekend are Sydney, Brisbane, and Adelaide and the Bulldogs. So both will be on tomorrow, and I think that's it for the weekend for the qualifiers.
2: So Thursday, Friday, and two Saturday games. Isn't
1: yep.
2: It? Yeah.
0: So the big question had been asked of Fremantle: were you the real deal, or were you the pretenders? As far as Hawthorn are concerned, in beating them. They were just saying, we're taking it back. And so they did last night. 1 year ago, this single was released, Taking It Back by JSP.
2: Very nice. On this very show.
0: On this show, yes. All right, we'll be back with more after this.

0: Hey guys, this is Andrew.
1: And this is Tim. We're from Finding Faith, and you're listening to The One Way Home.
2: Well, BG.
3: And Al.
4: You put the wrong song up.
5: Didn't yeah. know that.
2: But it's not my fault.
3: Well, it's not my fault.
2: It's Hobo's fault.
5: It was my fault.
2: It's your fault, Hobo.
5: It's always my fault, regardless of whether how close I am. I'm the furthest away from the system, just to give you a visual of where I'm sitting.
2: 12 months ago.
5: It was.
2: It's not your fault.
3: Because it was 12.1 years ago. 12.1 months ago.
2: Yes. I'm taking it back. That was 2 weeks ago.
5: It's not your fault. Great track. Released 12 months ago today.
3: No, I'm doing
5: 12 years ago. No,
3: Hobo,
5: 12,
3: it's dropping off.
2: It's not your fault.
5: It is.
2: It's my fault.
5: Is it?
2: I'm the driver.
5: You're take the blame.
2: I'm the driver of this. And speaking about drivers.
3: Well, we had a text message from the backseat driver telling us it was the wrong song.
2: We did indeed. Thank you, Jimmy P.
3: Yes.
5: We're going to play this next track in honour of another anniversary.
3: To wrap up our sports report.
2: Do you heard the text there? It's not a Manly supporter. I just want to clarify. You would have heard the text come through.
3: Yeah, that's your phone, not
2: it
3: the
2: It was Jimmy P. There is no Manly supporters listening.
3: Yes, that's fine.
2: Okay.
3: Okay, so we're wrapping up the sports report. It is the 25th anniversary this year since the movie Cars came out. And this weekend, the Formula One circuit are in Monza for the Italian Grand Prix. And in honour of the 25th anniversary of the movie Cars coming out, the Mercedes pace car is being painted to resemble Lightning McQueen.
5: So with the big Lightning 95 on the side.
3: Yep.
2: Wow.
3: So
2: that's awesome.
3: And all of the little... I have seen.
5: Will it have Lightyear tyres? Because I feel like that's going
3: to
5: be a brand.
3: I think they'd have to just for that.
5: Because you get the reference there, like Buzz Lightyear.
3: Yes.
5: Yeah, of course, yeah. So,
3: And 95, because that was the number based on the year that the first Pixar animation thing actually was released.
5: Yeah, yeah.
3: There's which a lot was of Toy
5: hidden,
3: Story.
5: Hidden things in there.
3: Yeah.
5: But that's going to be great to see Lightning McQueen. Ka-chow.
3: Rusties.
5: Yeah, Rusties.
3: Medicated bumper ointment.
2: Mm. Yeah, I think I grew up on, through my kids, obviously, I grew up on Cars. It was always on.
5: I wonder if it'll get picked up by AI, which some recent race cars did for illegal advertising. So you'll be aware that within the motor industry, you are limited in your sponsorships. Particular sponsorships aren't allowed to be displayed on vehicles. Too recently, in one of the recent races, got picked up by the AI checking as having those sponsors, even though they were replica cars and they weren't actually those sponsors. It was just in the same
3: colours.
5: So I wonder if Rusties will get picked up as by AI as something bad and they won't be able to televise.
3: Yeah. Well, that'll be interesting. But, good luck to all the drivers over there in Italy this weekend for the Italian Grand Prix. Yes. So we're gonna finish off the show with a little bit of an homage to Cars.
2: And a thank you to our guest, Holway, for bringing some sanity to the show.
3: Yeah. But it doesn't happen very often on a Friday night.
5: I think you guys are pretty good.
3: Because they're pretty sort of fast and loose, as opposed to when I used to be able to be available for the Tuesday show, we were very by the book. And I appreciated that structure with PJ, but I do have fun on Friday nights. With BG and just letting it go as you would say, as the spirit leads, rather than the structure.
5: Was this our goodbyes then? Is that where we're at?
2: Yeah, say goodbyes. Yeah. Stay safe, Canberra. We'll catch you next time.
3: And come and join us tomorrow night at Capital Sounds Cafe.
5: Please do, from 6 till 9 PM. www.onewayfm.com.au for more information.
2: Here is Toby Mack, backseat driver.

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4: I recently read a book on the value of keeping your mouth shut, of only speaking intentionally and learning to really listen. 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I'm Tanya Harris of God Conversations. 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It's also difficult because it's unselfish. Listening requires relinquishment of what we want to say. David Augsburger says, to listen is to love. Why not try it today? 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

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Making well with my soul. 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Jesus, could you please just sit and cry with me till I can sing, till I can sing.

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2: Hello there, I'm Terry Daniel. The Prime Minister has spoken with his Nepalese counterpart as 36 Australians are still missing following devastating floods. Nelson Scott reports from Kathmandu.
3: Anthony Albanese has held a phone call with Belendra Shah where he expressed his condolences to all those affected by catastrophic mudslides. Mr Albanese thanked local authorities for searching the last known locations of missing Australians while highlighting Australia's large Nepali diaspora. 36 Australians remain unaccounted for, down from 38. Australian specialist drone operators will touch down here today, while AFP victim identification experts are expected tomorrow. The federal government has committed $11 million in aid and says it stands ready to provide additional support. Nelson Scott, Kathmandu.
2: Victorian Labor appears to be canvassing a $40 win.

0: weekly cap on road tolls in an attempt to outbid the coalition's state election pledge to cash-strapped motorists and tradies. The policy appears to have been leaked in a campaign video. Political strategist and campaign expert Toby Ralph says it does appear to be a major communication glitch.
1: If it's a choice between a conspiracy and a cock-up, it's always a cock-up. Jess Wilson announces a toll cap, Labor copies it and knocks 10 bucks off it. It's like reverse eBay.
0: The H5 bird flu has officially arrived in Sydney. Mark Dransfield reports.
2: The city's first case was confirmed in a seabird found on the northern beaches. It's one of three new events in the state, with cases detected at Port Kembla and near Coffs Harbour. BirdLife's Sean Dooley says it's important to limit the disease spreading, likening it to a bushfire.
3: We're getting a couple of embers landing, and so far we've been able to snuff those embers out, so there's no chain of infection beyond that. But if there's one or two birds, there's probably more out there that have picked up the virus and might be coming in sick or even washing in dead.
0: Adelaide's Royal Agricultural Show gets underway this weekend. The exhibition will not feature any avian exhibits to limit the spread in South Australia. Supporting dads and father figures is being flagged as a potential way of improving respectful relationships for young boys. A roundtable discussion has been held, focused on reducing sexual violence amongst teenagers. Changes to social media algorithms and legislating against strangulation pornography are among options being discussed. Federal Social Services Minister Tanya Plibersek says the most influential relationships for young people are still the adults around them.
4: The real world influences that they show, the respectful way they talk to a boy's mother, the respectful way they deal day to day with the women in their lives, that is an incredibly powerful influence.
0: Tributes have been flowing for Steve Irwin to mark the 20th anniversary of his death. Chloe Affleck reports.
5: Fondly known as the crocodile hunter, Steve Irwin is being remembered for his work as a passionate wildlife warrior and conservationist who was loved by all. The 44-year-old was fatally barbed by a stingray in 2006 while filming a documentary in waters of far north Queensland, leaving behind his wife Terry and two children, Bindi and Robert. Bindi, commemorating the anniversary online with a heartfelt post, saying their family had lost their superhero and that his legacy is love.
0: This is Air National News. Victorian Premier Ben Carroll says the historic NFL blockbuster between the Los Angeles Rams and the San Francisco 49ers will be worth the money. The 49ers have flown in on an A380 Qantas jet, touching down at Tullamarine this morning ahead of next week's clash at the MCG. The Rams arrived the day before Friday's historic game. The deal was done before Mr. Carroll took the leadership, and despite vowing to find savings, he says he would have made the same decision.
6: It's just going to have a buzz that like we've never seen before. And to have the NFL leading into the AFL, what a great time to be a Victorian and a great time to be around Melbourne.
0: Turning to golf, and a new championship course in Tasmania has launched tee times with hopes of one day hosting an Australian Open. Jordan Tunbridge reports.
7: Former Australian cricket captain Ricky Ponting has today helped launch Tasmania's revamped country club golf course. Ponting, an ambassador for the course, says the Launceston layout rivals Melbourne's famous Sandbelt.
8: Golf course-wise, it will stack up. I mean, this is a little bit different at being an American-style parkland course. A lot of our courses around the Sandbelt here are probably not as lush grass and fescue wise.
7: Set among century-old trees, winding creeks and 18 stone bridges, its sights are set on golf's national championship.
8: That's definitely the vision of the federal guys and the country club here, is to do that. I've played lots of courses, and when I first played this one, it blew me away.
7: Tee times are now available before the course opens on December 12. Jordan Tunbridge, Melbourne.
0: In the NRL, the Gold Coast Titans-Dolphins match has kicked off on the Gold Coast. A short time ago, the Titans were in front 14-6. Australian Independent Radio News.
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0: The Sons of Korah, devoted to giving a fresh musical voice to the Psalms. 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

0: Wanna be the one to have to come and pick you up and risk an unfamiliar connection to greatness. But if you're gonna see the sun again, then please live it up. 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
4: There he came to a cave where he spent the night. "Go out and stand before me on the mountain," the Lord told him.

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It was such a terrible blast that the rocks were torn loose. But the Lord was not in the wind.

0: scars build character in tough times. Yeah, hey.
1: After the wind, there was an earthquake. But the Lord was not in the earthquake. And after the earthquake, there was a fire. But the Lord was not in the fire.

0: And after the fire, there was the sound of a gentle whisper. When Elijah heard it, he wrapped his face in his cloak and went out and stood at the entrance of the cave.
1: Yes, yes, that was Pass By from the Uproar compilation, Volume 11, brought to you by Crosswords. 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I am your host for this episode, The Prophet, and as the self-proclaimed theme man, I'm bringing you something hectic because it's, you know, it's been a while since I've been here. And so we're going full circle. I am bringing you the BYO Neck Brace Full Circle Edition. So giving mad love to our listeners and a big shout out to the rest of the Definition fam. Big ups to K-Man, Jabs and Oak Bridge for the last few weeks. Thanks to the Community Radio Network. I am your host for this episode, The Prophet. And as the self-proclaimed theme man, I'm bringing you something hectic because it's, you know, it's been a while since I've been here. And so we're going full circle. I am bringing you the BYO Neck Brace Full Circle Edition. So giving mad love.

comes to late 90s, early 2000s, especially hip-hop, I instantly gravitate to that underground, real, raw, relevant, grimy, boom bap. And for this BYO neck brace, I hope you got your neck brace, put on a helmet, chuck in a mouth guard, because I'm bringing you the rawest boom bap to nod your head to till your neck hurts, because things have gone full circle. Man, I'm looking around and people are starting to wear 90s throwback styles. People are rocking some NBA stuff that's like, you know, from my era. And there just so happens to be a lot of Christian hip-hop artists that are bringing out some heavy-hitting, lyrically-focused, boom-bap-style stuff again, and that makes me very happy. So this episode, I'm playing nothing but raw bangers, and to kick us off, I'm going to bring us a throwback from the local, the man himself, Oak Bridge, one of my favorite tracks he has ever made, Jericho, featuring Resident. And then after that, I'm going to show you some new stuff. Oh, very excited.

0: 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This is Resident, representing Crosswords Brisbane and Change the Tape Records. 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Peace.
1: Yes, yes, that was Jericho by the man himself, Oak Bridge, featuring Resident. That is from the Ever Present EP, so please go and check that out when you get the chance on all your streaming services that you find your music on. This is BYO Neck Brace Full Circle Edition, and I want to play you a two-up by YP, a.k.a. Young Paul. Last episode that I did with my top 10 picks featured a track from him, and since then I've just been going into the back catalogue, digging through some YP, and he and the people he collaborates with are making some hectic music. The back catalogue is crazy, but they're continually bringing stuff out, and there seems to be a lot of collaborative efforts, which I dig. So I'm going to play a two-up. One's a bit of a throwback, a track called Testimonies from the Corner, and then I'm playing you Armed with Swords featuring a few other fellas, and we're going to keep this party rolling. Make sure you wear your helmet because you're going to be nodding that head like crazy this episode. I am the Prophet. This is Definition Radio, and we're going to keep it rolling. BYO Neck Brace. Yeah.

0: Yes, yes. That was a two-up by YP, a.k.a. Young Paul. You heard Armed With Swords, and then before that, Testimonies From The Corner. When you get a chance, please go and check out that man's back catalogue and keep your eyes peeled for more to come. Some of these artists I'm playing are very consistent in the music they're bringing out, and some of them are quite prolific, who have been around for a long time and do not seem to be going anywhere anytime soon. But speaking of supporting the artists we play, especially our locals, make sure when you get a moment, if you're not already streaming off there, head over to definitionradio.com. You can see the track list from each episode and check out the artists and really show some support. You can listen to some previous episodes and interviews, but also see what's happening around the world in Christian hip hop, any events coming up. There's always every year Uproc Christian Hip Hop Summit in November, and there is plenty more coming. Would love to make sure that you're linked in with what's happening and that you're supporting our artists. But we're going to keep this ball rolling. Next up, I'm going to play you something from Shadow of the Locust. These guys have been bringing out some stuff, and each one of their releases seems to have the songs in alphabetical order. And this last one didn't end in Z or Z, which means there's more to come. But this is Shadow of the Locust, In the Name Of, and then I'm going to show you some local stuff on Definition Radio.
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2: Target acquired. Go.

Just because man took pen to paper, doesn't mean you can't trust what's written. The question you ask is this: is what's written reliable?

0: like faders do.
1: You say, do we have any eyewitnesses? Well, I just told you we got some of those. Do the eyewitnesses tell the same story? Yep, Friday day.

0: Did the cross.
1: Yes, yes. That was Braggadocio by The Nameless One, Kamaka, and Sounds Like Disciple. And then before that, you heard Shadows of the Locust featuring some other people. Make sure you go and check them out. I'm going to keep this rolling. This is BYO Neck Brace Full Circle Edition. I'm bringing you nothing but the real, raw, relevant, grimy stuff that you can nod your head to until your neck strains. And I'm enjoying it too. I'm having like a party up in here. Like I said, you know, things have a way of coming full circle, and I'm playing nothing but tracks that are reminiscent of the era I came up in. And I'm loving it. But look, to make up for it, my next episode, I'll come up with a theme where I can, you know, change it up stylistically and bring some more of the new school stuff as well. But while we're here, I'm just going to run with it. I love it. And we got heaps coming. So I'm going to play you a track from all the way down in Adelaide, one of my favorite people at the moment, Vital One. I believe this is featuring Oscar the Disciple, but I got to meet this fella at Uproc last year. You know, we've kind of heard a bit about the bro, but meeting in person, hearing the stories and seeing this guy's heart, he's bringing out a whole bunch of music, a whole lot of collaborative tracks with some of the people that are involved at Uproc, and I'm really looking forward to it. So this is Take Up My Cross by Vital One, and then after that, we're gonna head all the way over to the USA again. Keep this rolling. You are tuned in on this station and around the nation thanks to the Community Radio Network. 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

0: Yes, that was Take Up My Cross, Vital One, Oscar the Disciple, representing in Adelaide. Go and show some support. I'm going to keep this rolling. I want to play you a track that, it's a posse track, but it's brought to you by Bryson Gray. I don't think I've actually played anything from Bryson before. Some of the other guys might have. This is featuring Monster Tava and Dayton, two of my favorite dudes coming out of the Menace Movement and GOM. Man, this one's crazy. It's called the Bars for Christ Cypher. After that, I want to play you another throwback from Australia. And then I'm bringing you some stuff that I only just discovered like this week. So let's keep this rolling. BYO Neck Brace on Definition Radio.
1: The wicked or the godless flee when no man pursueth. But the righteous are bold as a lion.

Yes, yes. That was The Power of the Gospel by Sounds Like Disciple and Jimmy Dregs. That was a throwback. That was on the Uproc 2014 compilation. You can also find that on The Seven Scrolls of Suffering by Change the Tape. Go and check out their whole back catalogue. We've got a lot of love for the Change the Tape, the Elect Strangers, and all that fam. Before that was Bryson Gray featuring Monster Tava and Dayton with the Bars for Christ Cypher. I've only got a few more tracks left to show you from this BYO Neck Brace Full Circle Edition. I've had a lot of fun playing some of these tracks that are, like I mentioned, reminiscent of the style I came up with. And I love to see things come full circle. Like I said, man, I see people with some 90s fashion coming back. I mean, you might laugh and just be like, man, this guy is old. No wonder they got the bald, stocky guy hosting the Boom Bap special. But you know what, man? Things do come full circle. Some people wearing their three-stripe Adidas sweats don't get asked if they're exercising anymore because they're not just for joggers. They're coming back, man. They're not just for break dancers. Anyway, man, it's been awesome. I'm going to play you a tour with a bit of a theme. It's a thematical tour. This is Old Testament style. The first one is Head of Goliath, and then after that is Gideon. Some hard-hitting stuff. Then I want to play you a track from someone I've never played before. Before we wrap up this episode, man, it's been awesome to be back after a very lengthy break, and it's good to be here on Definition Radio. And look, whatever's going on in your life right now, I hope that some things have come full circle, as I've mentioned a lot. You know, for a lot of people, the last few years have brought some different challenges. Even now this year with the cost of living and different stuff, I hope that things are coming full circle for you with the things that you are kind of pursuing and coming back to after a season of surviving. I hope that this is a season for you to thrive again or to provide again for your family, for the people around you, and that things can come full circle after a bit of a challenge. Let's get into this.

0: Yes. That was two very, very hard-hitting tracks. Gideon, which had C4 Cortona and some others. And then before that was Head of Goliath, which was featuring Dayton and a bit of that kind of collective there. Man, thought I'd save some of those hard-hitting ones for last. But look, I'm not done. I got two more tracks for you. I got one from an artist that I haven't played before, I don't believe. And this is a track called Psalm 149 Sword Carter by Zadok, and it's featuring Riggs and Cello the Corner. Man, killer track. I think this fella's been involved with Hog Mob, had some crossover with God Over Money, and I believe too doing some stuff with Menace Movement. You can go and check out all of those collectives. There's a bunch of people doing stuff there. And as I mentioned too, a lot of people doing some stuff locally here and in New Zealand. So after that, the final track I'm going to play you is from some of the bros over in New Zealand, the man Uzo Bucks and the Plowman with My Redeemer Lives. Big shout outs and big love to the fellas over there representing Aotearoa in South Auckland. I loved having some of these guys over for Uproc, and we're looking forward to continuing to connect. I've been your host for this episode, The Prophet. You've been tuned into Definition Radio, and we will be here every single week. Stay tuned.
1: Yo.

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5: Hello, I'm Richard Fox and this is Messages of Hope.
6: I don't know if you have this dream, but for some reason or other, I find myself, I'm naked, standing up on a stage full of people in this audience.
7: Oh,
6: I'm feeling completely exposed.
8: Don't turn red, it's okay.
7: It's that exposure thing,
6: shame,
7: isn't it?
6: Yes. Yeah. Do you ever feel ashamed? It's an awful feeling, especially if you haven't done anything wrong. Sometimes the effects of shame can stick with us even from childhood. Today I'm talking with Celia Filkey and Noel Dew about shame. Why do we feel ashamed, and what can we do about it? There is

0: This is Messages of Hope. Today we're discussing what we can do about feeling ashamed. And later in the program, I'll be offering a free gift that offers support and understanding. So how's the move going, Noel?
1: It's interesting. We're settling into the house okay, but it's very strange moving back to a place you grew up in after all these years.
2: Back to the old childhood home, hey?
1: Well, it's back to the old childhood stomping grounds, and I've been really surprised how many childhood memories have come back. You know, all the good times.
2: And I bet you all the naughty times.
1: And all the naughty times. Look, I tell you, just recently, yeah. I was cleaning out something in one of the back sheds of the house we bought. Mm-hmm. And there was a particular can of oil in there. Yeah. And the last time I used that sort of oil was when I was cleaning my air rifle when I was a boy of about 10 or 12, and suddenly all the memories came back, including the day that me and a mate found an abandoned house, which we thought was derelict, and shot out all the light bulbs for target practice. But in fact, was a house that was owned by people and was due to be rented. When I discovered that, I felt so ashamed. I've not told anyone until now. So I've confessed to you publicly.
3: Well, but talking about childhood, I remember being late for school was some of the most shameful things, walking in, being late and having everyone in the class looking at you as you came in to class, feeling so ashamed that you were a late arriving for school. And it's something I still carry now, that, yeah, even if I'm late into a room or I walk into a room of people and I'm the only one coming in, I feel very ashamed and very embarrassed or exposed.
2: It's that feeling, isn't it, that you can just feel it coming up from, you know, here. You never forget that feeling.
3: No, no.
1: But it's a childhood thing you've carried through to adult life, isn't it?
3: It is. Yes.
2: That's a bit like my parenting, I guess. I probably shouldn't say how ashamed of my parents.
1: Right. I've confessed.
2: But I was shouting at my son the other day, as I do, but I was like really aware.
3: Embarrassed or exposed.
2: It's that feeling, isn't it, that you can just feel it coming up from, you know, here. You never forget that feeling.
3: No,
1: But it's a childhood thing you've carried through to adult life, isn't it?
3: It is, yes.
2: That's a bit like my parenting, I guess. I probably shouldn't say how ashamed of my parents.
1: I've confessed.

0: I'll shout at you, but only if the windows are all closed.
1: There's a lot of perception involved,
0: yeah,
1: isn't there?
0: It is.
1: Or how people are going to perceive
0: you. It is. Mm. It is. And that has been ingrained in me, I guess, from my childhood too, about that perception of you know, that facade you present to the outside world.
1: Mm.

I'm Richard Fox and this is Messages of Hope. If you've ever felt ashamed or guilty and wish you could get rid of those feelings, there is hope. 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

0: This is Messages of Hope. Have you ever felt ashamed? Felt like people can see right through you, even when you've done nothing wrong?
1: It is an interesting thing, isn't it, that we always feel we've got an audience somewhere. And it's a very subtle thing, because it's not just what will they think of me if the windows are open, but it's even more what will I think of myself if they think that of me? You know, it's a very self-referential type thing.
2: That's probably quite relevant to I'm thinking about, you know, the kids with the social media stuff nowadays, and the fact that, you know, on Facebook they've got all their posts of their, you know, what they're doing, how they're feeling, how many friends they've got on there, whether they're liked or not.
3: Yeah, or disliked.
2: Or disliked, yes, yeah. Or... defriended.
3: Defriended, yeah. The whole shame of having no friends or no one liking you.
2: So it's very, very much in your face about what people think of you.
3: Yeah, isn't particularly because it stays up on the internet too. Mm. So it's there for
2: you can't
3: anyone
2: kind of escape
3: to see.
2: From it.
3: That's right. Kind of reminds me a little bit of dreams. I don't know if you've had kind of the dreams where you're naked in front of everyone in a stage situation.
2: Never had that dream, Richard.
3: It's that, I suppose it's that dream again, maybe of being late from school, transposing itself, or not the reality of walking into school being late, transposing itself into a dream and having that fear or that exposure of being naked in front of this audience.
2: It's that exposure.
3: This shame, yes.
1: But isn't it interesting that in that experience of being ashamed, you've actually done nothing wrong?
3: Yeah.
1: Like, sometimes we get ashamed when we've done stuff wrong and we feel bad because we've done it. We feel ashamed that it's not worthy of us. But in that thing, you've not done anything wrong. It's just a...
3: No, it feels wrong, but...
1: It feels wrong, but you're not being shamed because of something that you've objectively done. You're just being put to shame because of an audience looking at you, a sense of exposure, a sense of vulnerability.

0: This is Messages of Hope. Have you ever found a positive way to deal with shame? We'd love to hear about your experience, and sharing your story can help others. You can share your story on our Facebook page at Messages of Hope. Earlier, Noel, Celia and I talked about how shame makes us feel like everybody is watching us. God sees our hidden shame, but offers us freedom, not judgment.
1: It's interesting, as a Christian pastor, I've found often that people feel that God is their audience. And in some ways he is. He's the biggest and most important.
2: He's always around us.
1: Yeah, he's the biggest and most important audience. But they respond or react to God as children, you know. Mm. We think when we're children we can hide stuff from our parents. You think by keeping the windows closed you can hide stuff.
3: Yeah.
1: But
3: he's probably actually already in that room, inside the closed doors, isn't he, or the closed windows.
1: That's right. That's right. Yeah. So it's God's the audience, but it's not a condemning audience.
3: What do you mean?
1: Well, again, as speaking as a Christian pastor, and from my own experience, I'd have to say the most beautiful thing is to realise that Jesus knows us and sees us and knows us from our conception all the way through and is not ashamed. You know, he's not ashamed of the stuff-ups we've made. Mm. He's not ashamed of the mistakes. He's not ashamed. Beautiful verse in the Bible, he says he's not ashamed to call us his brothers and sisters. Whereas often if we've had a family member who's disappointed us or brought shame to the family, we cut them off.
2: Yeah. But so even though he sees all that shame and sees what we do and what we've done and what we think, he still calls us his brother and sister.
3: It's really different, isn't it?
2: He loves us.
3: To our fear of what everybody else thinks of us, is that to know that there's nothing to fear there.
1: Yeah, that you can be exposed before God, spiritually naked before God, and don't fear that he's going to condemn you because of that.
2: Yeah.
1: But that's the very
2: cut
1: place.
2: Cut you off or...
1: Yeah, that's the very place that he comes to you.
2: Yeah.
1: And he comes in a very beautiful, sympathetic way because he himself was naked and exposed on the cross. You
2: know? Well, that's where I take heart. Maybe with my naked dream too, I don't know. But he was naked up on a cross. And so that's way more than me dreaming of being naked in front of an audience. That's, you know, there's God himself in Jesus on that cross, being shamed for all the world to see.
3: So he understands, I guess that's the big thing, isn't it? He understands our shame. He knows that. He understands what it's like, but he's there and accepting us.
1: Yeah. It's beautiful that Jesus will never unfriend me from his Facebook wall.

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2: We only think of a person as an enemy. We forget that they're also human beings, people with feelings, families, favorite basketball teams.
3: The Bulls. He wears their jerseys.
2: Exactly. You see, changing physical hearts with someone can't change your personality, but God can absolutely change your symbolic heart through circumstances, or through other people, or through His love. 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
2: Yes. And if God also desires, He can use that kind of situation to soften the hardest of hearts.
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5: And it's a lot of fun, let me just say that. 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I think Odyssey is one of the best things we do. I'm so proud of our Odyssey team and the impact they're having, discipling generations of families with godly values and helping, on average, 9,000 children a year make a decision for Christ. Isn't that great?
4: That's wonderful.
5: I love it.
4: And now, of course, we have an animated film project that'll be coming out in 2027. It's called Adventures in Odyssey, the movie. And that's going to introduce a whole new realm of families to the Adventures in Odyssey stories and characters in a whole new way. And while you're waiting for 2027 and that film release, check out our Adventures in Odyssey website. You can learn more about the movie and all the episodes and the special club we have for kids so they can listen to the entire collection.
5: And now, for kids of all ages, we want you to experience an Adventures in Odyssey for yourself with today's episode called Have a Heart.
6: Hurry, buddy, we're going to be late for the bus.
7: I'm coming.
6: Really? My turtle walks faster, and he only has one leg.
7: Zoe, you need to stop and smell the roses sometimes.
6: What's going on? You're unusually optimistic today.
7: Everything's just been going great lately. I got an A on my English project, I wasn't the first person knocked out in a dodgeball game for a record 2 days in a row, and my mom accidentally put the wrong kind of peanut butter on my sandwich today. The unhealthy kind. Things are finally going my way.
8: Hi, Zoe. Hi, buddy.
6: Oh, hi, Mrs. Meltzer.
7: Hello. What are you doing with all that stuff?
8: I am going to decorate this locker. Could you hold the sign for a second?
6: Oh, sure. Welcome back. Who's coming back?
8: Dion Farkas.
7: What?
6: He hasn't been here in like 3 months.
8: It's been four, actually.
6: I thought he moved to Chicago.
8: No, he's still in Odyssey.
7: Are we talking about the same Dion who declared the first Thursday of every month National Flick Buddies Ear Day?
6: Why hasn't he been in school?
8: Dion should probably explain that himself.
7: Once a month, I come home with my ear looking like a wilted slice of salami.
6: So he's back tomorrow?
8: That's right.
6: Well, we better go.
7: Yeah.
8: Okay, I'll see you tomorrow.
6: Okay, bye.
7: Huh.
6: What would keep a kid out of school for 4 months?
7: I bet he's been in a juvenile detention center.
2: No, buddy.
6: Do you think his family went to Europe or something and they homeschooled him, Mr. Whitaker?
2: No, Zoe.
7: I bet I know where he's been.
6: Where?
7: Langley, Virginia.
9: Dion, it's time to go.
10: Well, already?
9: Get in the car.
10: I thought I had another 6 weeks.
9: No, your mission to be as annoying as possible to all living creatures in order to be a distraction from our top secret mission was a complete success. We're all stunned back at headquarters as to how incredibly annoying you could be in such a short time.
10: Thank you, sir.
9: Get in. It's time to go to Langley.
10: Well, I guess it's all part of the job when you're working for the CIA.
11: Earth to Buddy!
7: The CIA! I'll bet that's it.
11: Your imagination's in hyperdrive.
12: I know Dion's parents, and I know his story. He hasn't been working for the CIA.
11: So you know where he's been?
12: Well, I do, but well, it's a personal matter. I'm not going to betray his trust.
7: Is he okay? I mean, did the reason he's gone include losing the use of his right index finger?
11: What?
7: The first Thursday of the month is coming up. That's his flicking finger.
11: Oh.
12: I'm sure he's glad to be back, and we should be happy for him.
7: Really? Do I have to be? I mean, I feel like I just had 4 months of sunshine, and now I'm getting a tornado warning alert.
12: Give him a chance, buddy. Dion will need friends right now.
11: Why? Because he just got out of jail?
12: Zoe, if you want to know what happened to Dion, you'll have to ask him yourself.
11: Okay. I know. I'll interview him for the school newspaper.
12: Sounds like a good approach.
7: I don't know. Dion's like a grizzly bear that's been hibernating for months.
11: Huh?
7: So, you know, he'll be...
11: well rested?
7: Hungry.
11: Myocarditis?
10: It's a heart condition. Mine was really serious. And when they figured out that I had it, they put me on all kinds of medication, but it wasn't enough.
11: Huh.
7: Wasn't enough for what?
10: To keep me alive.
11: Whoa.
7: Really?
11: So what did they do?
10: Well, the only option? A heart transplant. I went on the list and we waited for a donor.
11: For how long?
10: About a month. Huh. Then they did the surgery on November 8th.
7: Where did the heart come from?
10: They wouldn't say. Those things are supposed to be confidential. But I heard my dad telling my mom that he saw the label on the container when it came in. Connellsville General Hospital. So, I'm guessing it came from there.
11: Wow. Were you, scared?
10: It was pretty bad for my whole family. But I have pictures on my phone. You know, some of me in the hospital and some of me going home, if you want to use for your article.
11: That would be great.
10: All right, I'll text them to you. Well, you need anything else?
11: No, that was perfect. Thanks.
10: Okay. There was something I wanted to say to you, buddy.
7: Yeah, I figured this was coming.
10: Well, I want you to know that...
7: Let me have it.
10: I'm sorry.
7: What? Huh?
10: Look, I used to be pretty mean to you and a lot of people. I called you a dweeb a lot. I made you feel terrible, and it was terrible. Will you forgive me?
7: Is this a trap?
10: No. You... That's okay. Look, just think about it, okay? Hey, Zoe, let me know if you need anything else. I've got, you know, a few more people to apologize to.
11: Okay. Bye, Dion.
7: Yeah. See ya.
11: Wow.
7: I was right. Has Dion actually changed?
13: And some of you have lizards for your dissections.
7: Okay.
13: You'll all get a chance to rotate so you can see each one.
7: Ooh, I get to do both.
13: No. All right, now on your first cut, don't go too deep.
7: Okay.
13: You want to be able to see the organs intact.
7: Oh, this is going to be so fun.
13: Oh, Dion, we chose partners last week. But you're welcome to join Mackenzie and Cole right here.
10: Thank you, Mrs. Meltzner.
7: Did you hear that? Thank you. He's got to be faking.
11: Do you want to cut this thing? I'm not really in the mood for a lizard autopsy.
7: Oh, sure. Scalpel.
11: Here you go, doctor.
7: Thank you, nurse.
14: Psst.
7: What?
14: Hi. Kid.
7: Who was that?
14: Down here. On the table. The one you're about to dice up in the name of science.
7: A talking lizard?
14: Don't worry. I'm not going to sell you insurance. I just need you to do something for me. I need a new heart. Can you get me one?
7: How am I supposed to...
14: Just look around. You got 14 hearts just staring up at you.
7: You want me to take one of the other lizard hearts?
14: No, not a lizard heart. Give me a frog heart. I want to be able to, like, jump. I'm tired of crawling around everywhere. I've got a rug burn on my stomach.
7: Okay.
14: Hey,
15: What are you doing?
7: The frogs are talking too?
15: What's wrong with your lizard? Hey, wait a minute. Harvey? Did you send this kid over here to take my heart?
14: Oh, come on. Just switch with me. You're barely even using yours.
15: Oh, that lizard's been after my heart for weeks now.
14: Look, you don't even jump anymore. All you do is lie around and watch reruns of the Muppets.
7: Lizards and frogs are both great. There's no need to argue.
15: Oh, what do you know about it? Wait a minute. What are we doing, Harvey? Here we are talking about each other's hearts when we have the best heart right in front of us. His!
7: Mine?
14: Yeah! Imagine what we could do with a human heart.
15: Exactly!
7: What?
14: We could run faster, eat better food.
15: So tired of flies.
14: We could use reason and logic instead of always being like instinct.
15: Well, I could probably learn to do my own taxes.
7: Stop!
13: Stop what? Buddy, what are you doing?
7: Sorry, Mrs. Meltzer.
13: Get back to your dissection.
7: Yeah.
13: What was that about?
7: That's it. That's why Dion is being so nice.
13: Why?
7: It's his new heart.
13: What are you talking about?
7: Dion must have gotten the heart of a nice person.
13: Whoa.
7: You think I'm right?
13: No. I just never really thought about the donor. I should cover that in my story. Meet me in the library at lunch. So, when did Dion say he had the operation?
7: November 8th.
13: Right. And he said the heart came from Connellsville. So we searched for anyone who might have passed away in Connellsville on or before November 8th. Let's see.
7: Yeah. No, that's not it.
13: Okay, wait, keep scrolling.
7: Let's see here. Oh, there! Connellsville boy drowns in a boating accident on Pierce Lake.
13: I remember this. Jensen Dunlap, age 13. Oh, how awful.
7: Yeah. Oh, there's a picture.
13: Oh.
7: He looks nice, don't you think?
13: Yeah.
7: I bet he was incredibly nice.
13: I've been to Pierce Lake. Well, now I know how to write the story.
7: What do you mean?
13: It should be on the importance of organ donation. All right. The Odyssey volleyball team has a game in Connellsville this weekend. If I write an article about the game, I could probably get a ride on the team bus.
7: What for?
13: To find out more about him. Almost there.
7: Thanks for getting permission for me to come on the bus.
13: Oh, yeah. I forgot. The only way I could get you on here is if you agreed to carry all the equipment for the team.
7: Awesome.
13: I still don't understand why you wanted to come.
7: I have to know if it's true.
13: What?
7: If switching hearts can change your personality. Think about it, Zoe. What if I was able to get the heart of some brave army guy? I could have the courage of a soldier. I wouldn't be worried about bullies ever again.
16: Oh. If Buddy's going to be the first person to ever survive getting flattened by a steamroller, he's going to need some transplants. Do we have anything lying around the hospital that we can transplant into him?
17: Yes. We have the legs of a cheetah, the muscles of a grizzly bear, the wings of an eagle, a couple of dolphin flippers, Einstein's brain, the neck of a giraffe, and about 4,000 snakeskins sewn together. He's going to look ridiculous. But when we're done, we may just have the greatest superhero this world has ever seen.
16: Excellent. Scalpel.
17: Yes.
13: Earth to Buddy.
7: Huh?
13: You know you can't just get a new heart like you're buying fresh batteries. You have to have a bad heart already. And the person you get the heart from, they have to die.
7: Oh, yeah.
13: We're here.
7: Who are you interviewing anyway?
13: Jensen's cousin, mainly. A kid named Eric.
18: We spent 3 days straight at the hospital, and the news kept getting worse and worse. The doctor tried everything. And then one night he came in and just didn't have anything else to try.
13: I'm so sorry.
18: Yeah, that was a really bad day. Jensen, he didn't last more than a few hours after that.
7: What was he like?
18: Quiet, a little awkward, but man, he could be funny if he knew you. He just kept to himself, mostly.
7: Was he nice?
18: I guess.
7: Was he, you know, polite, friendly?
18: We didn't talk that much. Yeah, he did yell at me once for eating his gummy bears. To be honest, I didn't get along with him all that well. But I still miss him.
7: So, he was mean?
18: No, I wouldn't say he was mean. He was lonely. By choice, though. Liked video games more than people.
6: When it came time to choose whether or not to use his organs, was it...
18: It seemed like an easy decision for his folks. They said if he could help someone else, Jensen would want to do it.
6: I don't know if I'm supposed to say this, but I'm pretty sure the boy who got his heart is named Dion.
18: Really?
6: He lives in Odyssey.
18: Wow. Is he a nice guy?
7: He is now.
6: There's Dion. Should I tell him?
7: Sure. I want to know whose heart I had if I were him.
6: Why? Because you want to know what kind of superpowers transferred to you?
7: I bet he's curious.
6: Oh, hey, Dion.
10: Hey, Zoe. Buddy.
7: Hey.
6: I think I know something that you might want to know, but I don't... It might not be my place to tell you.
10: What are you talking about?
6: Your heart.
10: Huh?
7: We think we know who it came from.
10: Oh. Wow.
6: There's a boy in Connellsville who died the day before you got your heart. We think he was your donor.
10: What's his name?
6: Jensen. Here, I have a picture on my phone.
10: How did he...
6: He drowned. A boating accident on Pierce Lake.
10: Would you text me his picture?
6: Sure. And I'll send you my article before I hand it over to my editor.
10: Thanks.
6: I need to call Jensen's mom and ask her permission to write about her son.
10: You're gonna talk to his mom?
6: Yes.
10: Well, if that goes well, tell her I'd like to talk to her too.
7: He was practically crying right there in front of me. And he didn't even care that I saw. It was so weird.
12: Why was it weird?
7: I've just never seen anything like that from Dion. I'm telling you, Mr. Whitaker, something happened with that heart transplant.
12: Such as?
7: I don't know for sure. But I was thinking about what you always tell us, that the Bible is the best place to go when you have unanswered questions. So that's what I did.
12: And what did you find?
7: This verse. I wrote it down. Ezekiel 36:26. I will give you a new heart and put a new spirit in you. I will remove from you your heart of stone and give you a heart of flesh.
12: And you think that's what happened to Dion?
7: It's exactly what happened. It's obvious, don't you think?
12: Well, that may be what happened in a sense, but I'm curious about what you think it means.
7: Dion got a new heart, and so he got a new spirit. God removed his heart of stone and replaced it with something human.
12: Perhaps.
7: All I can say is Jensen must have been way more human than Dion.
12: I can't say I agree there.
7: You don't think Jensen's heart made Dion more human?
12: Not the way you seem to be thinking about it. The heart transplant that Dion received was a physical heart. The heart is a muscle. It doesn't literally have anything to do with your personality.
7: Then what's the Bible talking about?
12: Well, in the Old Testament, the heart symbolized the center of the emotions, the center of morality. In the book of 1 Samuel, when God said that man looks at outward appearance, but the Lord looks at the heart, he wasn't talking about the muscle in your body that pumps blood. God looks at our spirit, our character, our thoughts and feelings.
7: So the transplant had nothing to do with Dion's change in personality?
12: Oh, I believe it probably did. Here's the thing. You tend to see Dion as your enemy. But the problem is, when we only think of a person as an enemy, we forget that they're also human beings, people with feelings, families, favorite basketball teams.
3: The Bulls. He wears their jerseys.
12: Exactly. You see, changing physical hearts with someone can't change your personality, but God can absolutely change your symbolic heart through circumstances, or through other people, or through his love. Don't you think it's possible that Dion's personality difference could be due to the fact that he just went through an emotional, life-changing experience?
3: He did almost die.
12: Yes. And if God also desires, he can use that kind of situation to soften the hardest of hearts.
6: Can you turn off your burner, buddy?
3: Sure. Are you done with your article?
6: Almost. I just need to figure out how to end it.
13: Please wash out your beakers before you leave. The bell should be ringing in 3 or 4 minutes.
10: Hey, Zoe. Buddy.
6: Hi, Dion.
3: Hi. I like your shirt. Oh,
10: Bulls are my favorite team.
3: Yeah, I know. Mine too.
10: Yeah, good man.
3: Dion, I wanted to let you know that, well, I've thought about it, and I do.
10: You do what?
3: Forgive you. You asked me a few days ago, and I said I'd think about it, and I did.
10: Oh, thanks, buddy. I appreciate it. Hey, Zoe, I wanted to invite you over to Wits End after school.
6: Oh, for what?
10: I talked to Jensen's mother, and we're going to meet at Wits End at 4 o'clock. And I thought you might want to be there, you know, for your story.
3: It's 4:03. She should be here soon.
10: My parents just texted me. They'll be here in a few minutes.
12: Oh, that's good. Are you doing okay, Dion?
10: Oh, I'm kind of nervous.
6: Mm-hmm. Why?
10: I don't know. I mean, I just want Jensen's mom to like me.
19: Hi. I'm looking for a Dion Farkas.
10: I'm Dion. Are you Mrs. Dunlap?
19: Yes. It's so nice to meet you. How are you feeling?
10: Great. Doctors are kind of amazed how fast the recovery went.
19: I'm so glad. So everything went well with the surgery?
10: Yes. I read Zoe's article about him. Jensen, I mean, he did cross country?
19: He did. Well, not on his own. He was completely happy playing video games in his room, but we made him pick an extracurricular activity. He picked cross country because it was something he thought he could do by himself. Running alone in the woods. He liked solitude.
10: Well, I'm kind of the opposite. I like noise and I hate running.
19: What do you like doing?
10: Drawing. Puzzles. And playing with my dog.
19: What kind of dog do you have?
10: Black Lab. Sonny's his name.
19: Jensen drew a little bit too. He used to make me the cutest birthday cards. I still have them. I've been looking at them a lot lately.
10: I really want to say that I appreciate...
19: You don't have to do that, Dion. It's enough to look at you.
10: Well, I brought a stethoscope. Would you like to listen to your son's heart?
19: I'd like that very much.
10: Do you hear it?
19: It's very strong.
10: Can I hug you?
19: Yes. Could I listen again, please?
10: Sure. Here.
3: I think you were right, Mr. Whitaker.
12: Oh? About what?
3: God changing hearts. I think he just changed mine.
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6: Want to face today's anti-faith culture with boldness? 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
7: How can you and I be encouraged in the midst of what we see today all around us, this wholesale departure from the faith? How can you and I be strong when our circumstances sometimes ready to crush us? And the answer comes to us screaming from the words of the scripture, "For I am with you," declared the Lord. That is the secret of courage. That is the source of encouragement.
6: Welcome to Leading the Way, where you'll always hear Dr. Michael Youssef passionately proclaim uncompromising truth. Many today perceive the Bible as disconnected from real life. But when you're approaching it with an expectant heart, God will faithfully reveal relevant truth through it for every new day. That's especially clear today as Dr. Youssef takes you into the pages of the Old Testament book of Haggai on Leading the Way. Here's Dr. Michael Youssef beginning a challenging message in his series, Know Where You Stand.
7: In the last message, I told you that you should never underestimate Satan's power of discouragement. It is his most effective tool against the believer. By the same token, don't underestimate the power of encouragement. While Satan is the one who discourages us, God is the one who encourages us. Encouragement strengthens the weak. Encouragement uplifts the faint-hearted. Encouragement gives hope to the hopeless. Encouragement buoys up the fallen. And that is why in the scripture, hundreds of times you read again and again, be of good courage, be encouraged. Whenever you see the word of the Lord to somebody saying, be of good courage, be encouraged, have courage. Whenever you see that in the scripture, you can be absolutely sure that most times, if not all times, it is because that person being discouraged and that person is desperately in need of encouragement. And as we come to this concluding message from that magnificent book of Haggai, we see how the Lord himself encourages his faithful people. He encourages the remnant. Even though they were discouraged, even though they were tempted to give up the work, even though they were going through a tough time, but the Lord did not rebuke them, he encouraged them. And this is a word from the Lord for us today. It's a word of encouragement for everyone here who's discouraged. And so turn with me, please, to chapter 2 of the book of Haggai. In verse 4 particularly, here's the word of encouragement. He said, be strong, O Zerubbabel, who's the king, or the governor, declares the Lord Almighty. Be strong, O Joshua, the high priest, declares the Lord Almighty. Be strong, all you people of the land, declares the Lord. How can they be strong when they're already discouraged and gave up the work? How can you and I be encouraged in the midst of what we see today all around us, this wholesale, who's the king or the governor, declares the Lord Almighty. Be strong, O Joshua, the high priest, declares the Lord Almighty. Be strong, all you people of the land, declares the Lord. How can they be strong when they're already discouraged and gave up the work? How can you and I be encouraged in the midst of what we see today all around us, this wholesale departure from the faith? How can we be strong and encouraged in the midst of compromise and defection from the truth? How can you and I be strong when our circumstances sometimes ready to crush us? And the answer comes to us screaming from the words of the scripture, and it's found in verse 4, "For I am with you, declared the Lord." That is the secret of courage. That is the source of encouragement. The one thing that Satan, he would do, is that he would whisper in your ear, "You are all alone. You are all alone. You're the only one. Nobody believes like you do. Nobody's holding on to biblical truth like you do. God has moved on since the days of the Bible. The Bible does not meant to be taken literally. God does not answer prayer like he answered in the Bible. Just go along and do some good and hope for the best." But God's promise, beloved, is God's promise. Amen? It never changes. He said, "I am with you, and therefore you should be encouraged. I have promised never to leave you nor forsake you. And I'm as good as my promise. Keep on trusting me. I promise to honor those who honor me. Hold on. Your honor to honor me. Hold on. Your honor is on its way. Your honor is coming your way. Hold on. I'm your strong tower in the days of battle. I'm your strong tower in the days of battle. And the battle is not over yet. Keep on being strong. Keep on holding on to me. Keep on

encouragement, we kind of wistfully think back of the good old days. Have you been there? Rightly or wrongly, we become nostalgic in the midst of our discouragement. And in the time of Haggai, the God's people looked at where they are and the very discouraging condition of the temple, and they began to weep. They were weeping. They said to themselves, we can't bring those glorious days back. It's impossible. We will never be able to bring back the good old days when this temple was in all with its glorious majesty. And I wonder if you are like me, when you look around and you see how church and pastors and church leaders are defecting from the truth of the Word of God every single day, albeit so slowly. And when you see how some Christian leaders, because they are being bullied and they're being intimidated, they gave up and they have surrendered the white flag and they have given up the battle. When you see all of this happening, we can get nostalgic. Even if we didn't see some good old days, we read it in the history and we see how in days gone by, when the God's Spirit moved with power in days of revival and great awakenings, and how people were coming to these meetings of George Whitefield and others, and they begin to weep over their sin before they even heard a sermon preached. We look back in days that we read about when God's power was moving in His church, days even when secular people respected Christian symbols. Days when school students began their day with prayer. It is easy to fall back in the past. It's easy to fall back into nostalgia. I know that because I've been there. But when you begin to do that and look back nostalgically to the past, you're going to be paralyzed in the present. And that's where they were. That's where they were. And God knew that. God saw that. They were paralyzed in the presence. And when people are looking around and saying, well, what can one person do? What can one family do? What can one church do? The answer comes to us because God has a word for us, for this generation, for you and for me today. God has a word because the answer comes straight to us from the Word of God. The God who encourages us makes it very clear. I know where you are. God knows how you feel. God knows what you need. God knows. And He doesn't gloss over them. He doesn't gloss over where you are. He doesn't try to cover it up and move on. He did not even try to rebuke them in their discouragement. No. In fact, He said to them, don't get down on yourself. That's what that means. Don't get down on yourself. Don't put yourself down so much. Don't look back too much. Don't let the nostalgia of the past paralyze you today. But instead, He said, be strong. Today be courageous. Because I am what? Don't be afraid. Don't give up the fight. Don't give it up. Don't surrender. How many of you needed a word of encouragement from the Lord? Amen. He's giving it to you today. Not from Michael Youssef, it's from the Lord. In fact, you see that happens again and again and again. In Deuteronomy chapter 31, verse 6, He gives that word of encouragement to Moses. In the book of Joshua, chapter 1, 3 times, 6, 7, and 9, He gives that word of encouragement to Joshua because he needed it. In fact, in Chronicles, 1 Chronicles 28:20, David gives that word of encouragement to his son Solomon because he knew that he needed it as he begins to build the temple. The Apostle Paul, when he was discouraged in the prison, the Lord Himself showed up and said to him, be of good courage, Paul. And then Paul began to encourage others, as he does in Ephesians chapter 6, verse 10. He said, be strong in the Lord and in His mighty power. And God was doing the same thing here in the book of Haggai, as He's doing it today to you. He's doing the same thing here for these folks, this remnant, these faithful people
And so

0: He speaks to them. Be strong, O Zerubbabel. Be strong, O Joshua. Be strong, all you people of the land. How? By remembering the presence of the Lord. How easy it is for us to forget the presence of the Lord. You know, when you're in the muddle, when you're in that prison cell of your own making, when you are in the dark place, it's easy to forget the presence of the Lord. In the New Testament, where believers are indwelt of the Holy Spirit, this word is even more poignant to us than it was in the Old Testament. But the Word of God does something else that is so powerful. I don't want you to miss it. He's not only telling them not to look back with nostalgia, but he tells them to look forward to the future. Looking forward to the future always will encourage you. Looking back will paralyze you. Looking forward will encourage you. And so God is saying to them, the reason you are down in the dumps is because you are looking back. And look at verses 6 all the way to 9. He's saying to them, look forward to the future. Let me read them to you. This is what the Lord God Almighty says. In a little while, I will once more shake the heavens and the earth and the sea and the dry land. I will shake all nations. Now, if you look historically at this prophecy, it was physically fulfilled, literally. Persia and the Persian Empire, that was so mighty and powerful and dominated the world, got shaken to its knees by the Greeks and then followed by the Romans, who paved the way for the coming of the Messiah, built all the roads in the Roman Empire and the places that it occupied. And so that the Messiah came at the right time, at the appointed time, so that the apostles and the disciples can take the gospel to the ends of the earth as they knew it back then. What is this nation's desiring? The desired one. The desired one is the Messiah, Jesus. How can the nation desire him? The nations revile him. The nations hate him. Ah, what he's saying here is that the believers from every nation is the ones who desire him. The faithful Christians from every nation today are desiring the return of Jesus. This is a prophecy of the returning of our glorious King Jesus. For in that great day of judgment, God is going to shake the nations of the earth. The proud and the arrogant kings and rulers and heads of states are going to bow to him. Even now, the little announcements he keeps sending about his coming, earthquakes and floods and tsunamis and rumblings are taking place. These are mere announcements that God is sending. I'm coming. And when I come, it's not going to be little announcements like this. It's going to be a complete shaking. These are gentle reminders that I'm coming. These are gentle reminders that the world is coming to an end. These are gentle reminders that I'm in charge. These are gentle reminders that he's around the corner and he may be even closer than we think. For on that day, the mountains are going to fall into the sea. On that day, the elements, Peter said, will melt. The earth will shake like a leaf. The heavens will thunder with power. The mighty will be terrified. The arrogant hearts will melt like butter. The powerful will bow down in fear. Those who persecuted Christian believers now, today, will tremble. Those who hate God's people and God's Messiah, they're going to weep blood. Those who curse God's anointed will try to run, but they won't be able to hide. Those who mocked him, those who reviled him, those who hated him, those who sold their birthrights, those who have rejected his truth, those who took pride in denying Jesus, those who have sought to modify his words, those who watered down his words, those who compromise his words, they will be shaking like leaf. That's the word of God. That's the promise of God. I'm going to shake everything that's been shaken. The earth will shake. The heavens will shake. Look at verse 9. You have to ask, what does that mean in the light of the New Testament? Listen very carefully. We don't have temples, and God does not dwell in places and buildings. He dwells in the believers. You are the temple of God. He dwells in you. God will never be satisfied again with animal blood. When the purest blood of all, His Son Jesus Christ, was shed on Calvary, that ended all animal sacrifices. God's temple are the people of God. We are the true temple of Jesus Christ. And that is a prophecy about these days. It's not going to be a mere physical glory. It's going to be a spiritual one. Don't miss this. Please don't miss this. This is important. It's a word from the Lord to every one of us. Because this glorious picture has been shown to us by John the Revelator when he was privileged to look into, peer through history and see that last day, see that end time. And John the Revelator looks in there and he sees all these people, millions of them, worshiping the Lamb from every tribe, from every nation, from every tongue, gathered together, praising the Lord. That's where the glory of his temple, the believers, is going to take place, far greater than the greatest days of Solomon and his temple. But then, in the second half of the chapter, after God reminds us of the future and how that future should encourage us to keep on going, to keep on trusting, to keep on serving, to keep on standing up, even if we stand up alone, he gets back to the present. He's back to the question, what can I do now? What can I do today? It's well and good to be encouraged about the day that is coming in which we reign and rule with him. It's wonderful. It's great to look forward to those glorious days. But what do I do now? What do I do in the meanwhile? We're still living in one of the most discouraging times. We're still living in the grind of today. We're still facing ferocious enemy today. Again, God does not gloss over that. He speaks to us here and now, this moment, wherever you are, whatever your circumstances, they may be crushing you, they may be discouraging you, they may be taking you through your own Gethsemane, but God is saying, be encouraged today. Beginning at verse 10, this is a dramatic way of God saying to the faithful ones, the remnant, the right people in the right place are doing the right thing at the right time. He's saying to them, because you did get discouraged and because you have your priorities got inverted, because you became lukewarm toward me and my work and my kingdom, because of that, you have become contaminated by the world. Ah, but listen, this is the greatest news. But from this day forward, what day is that? The day of which they repented. The day in which they reconsecrated themselves for the service of God. From this day on, the 24th day of the ninth month, from this day onward, what I'm going to do is that I'm going to bless you. I'm going to bless you. Do you receive it? From this day forward, I'm going to bless you. Verses 15 to 19, he says something important. He said, consider, here's that word again I've been talking about in the last two messages. Consider, or give very careful examination to where you are now. Do a big audit of your life now, of your time, of your talent, of your treasure. How do you use it? Give careful thought now, which they did, praise God. These folks did. And the last words of the prophet Haggai are directed to the governor, Zerubbabel. Listen to me, beloved. Everything hinges on leadership. Leadership can make or break an institution. Leadership can make or break a nation. Leadership can make or break a church. Leadership is of vital importance. It is so important to God that he saved his last words to the governor, Zerubbabel. He gives him a specific word because God values leadership. God understands the importance of leadership. God knows that. That is why he saved those words to him. Tell Zerubbabel, the governor, I will take you and I will make you like a signet ring. What is that? What does it mean? A signet ring, it was a very precious object for a king or a ruler, so much so that he either places it on his finger or he puts it on a cord around his neck. That's how important that signet ring was. And so God is saying to this godly leader, maybe discouraged, but he's saying to him that God is going to guard him so that the remnant will remain strong. Isn't that amazing? Isn't that amazing? So what is God saying? Listen to me. Here's what he's saying. Even in the midst of your discouragement, even in the midst of your disappointment, even in the midst of disheartening circumstances, I am sovereign. I'm in control. I stand behind all of my promises. No matter how bleak it may look, no matter how dark it may appear, no matter how difficult it is, no matter how foreboding the circumstances, I am the Lord. Amen. Amen.
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2: 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Our Lord doesn't want us to be apprehensive.
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1: News.
2: Hello there, I'm Terry Daniel. The Prime Minister has spoken with his Nepalese counterpart as 36 Australians are still missing following devastating floods. Nelson Scott reports from Kathmandu.
3: Anthony Albanese has held a phone call with Bilendra Shah where he expressed his condolences to all those affected by catastrophic mudslides. Mr Albanese thanked local authorities for searching the last known locations of missing Australians while highlighting Australia's large Nepali diaspora. 36 Australians remain unaccounted for, down from 38. Australian specialist drone operators will touch down here today, while AFP victim identification experts are expected tomorrow. The federal government has committed $11 million in aid and says it stands ready to provide additional support. Nelson Scott, Kathmandu.
2: Victorian Labor appears to be canvassing a $40 weekly cap on road tolls in an attempt to outbid the coalition's state election pledge to cash-strapped motorists and tradies. The policy appears to have been leaked in a campaign video. Political strategist and campaign expert Toby Ralph says it does appear to be a major communication glitch.
4: If it's a choice between a conspiracy and a cock-up, it's always a cock-up. Jess Wilson announces a toll cap, Labor copies it and knocks 10 bucks off it. It's like reverse eBay.
2: The H5 bird flu has officially arrived in Sydney. Mark Dransfield reports.
5: The city's first case was confirmed in a seabird found on the northern beaches. It's one of three new events in the state, with cases detected at Port Kembla and near Coffs Harbour. BirdLife's Sean Dooley says it's important to limit the disease spreading, likening it to a bushfire.
6: We're getting a couple of embers landing, and so far we've been able to snuff those embers out, so there's no chain of infection beyond that. But if there's one or two birds, there's probably more out there that have picked up the virus and might be coming in sick or even washing in dead.
2: Adelaide's Royal Agricultural Show gets underway this weekend. The exhibition will not feature any avian exhibits to limit the spread in South Australia. Supporting dads and father figures is being flagged as a potential way of improving respectful relationships for young boys. A roundtable discussion has been held, focused on reducing sexual violence amongst teenagers. Changes to social media algorithms and legislating against strangulation pornography are among options being discussed. Federal Social Services Minister Tanya Plibersek says the most influential relationships for young people are still the adults around them.
7: The real world influences that they show, the respectful way they talk to a boy's mother, the respectful way they deal day to day with the women in their lives, that is an incredibly powerful influence.
2: Tributes have been flowing for Steve Irwin to mark the 20th anniversary of his death. Chloe Affleck reports.
8: Fondly known as the crocodile hunter, Steve Irwin is being remembered for his work as a passionate wildlife warrior and conservationist who was loved by all. The 44-year-old was fatally barbed by a stingray in 2006 while filming a documentary in waters of far north Queensland, leaving behind his wife Terry and two children, Bindi and Robert. Bindi commemorating the anniversary online with a heartfelt post saying their family had lost their superhero and that his legacy is love.
2: This is Air National News. NRL and Jai Arrow brought up 100 games for South Sydney in emotional scenes at the Sydney Football Stadium as the Rabbitohs forward shared a tearful embrace with good friend Cody Walker and coach Wayne Bennett. South Sydney led 20 points to 4 at half-time, and by full-time they'd secured a home final, beating the Roosters reserves 50 points to 20. Rabbitohs captain Cam Murray on 9, very happy to score the win for Jai Arrow.
9: Yeah, it's always good to win against the Roosters. I know the crowd and all our fans love it. And it's a big occasion for us today. Sellout, big celebration for Jai, so I'm glad we're able to get the job done.
2: Earlier, the Dolphins hung on to beat the Gold Coast Titans 24 points to 20 on the Gold Coast. In the AFL, Geelong has ended Carlton's season 14-23-107 to 11-8-74. The Cats missed a number of opportunities to blow the margin out in the second half, but settled for the 33-point win in the end. Geelong will head to Perth to take on the Fremantle Dockers. Geelong's midfielder Bailey Smith already preparing for next week on Fox Footy.
9: He'll only be better the next run, and I think it's Freo, so ready for that. And they'll obviously bounce back after a disappointing outing, so watch that. And yeah, hopefully we can go over there and put them away, but you never know, so it'll be hard.
2: In other sports news, Jessica Fox has won gold in the K1 at the Canoe Slalom World Cup meet in Paris. At the same venue, she won Olympic gold 2 years ago. Australian Independent Radio News.
0: God promises you that no weapon that is forged against you will prevail. That is his promise. And it comes from Isaiah 50.

0: You know, sometimes when Father's Day rolls around, I'd like to preach on the prodigal son. Hi there, I'm Chuck Swindoll. If I did, I would call it this, the wayward lad and the waiting dad. Because I think it's really an account of an affectionate father, even more than it is an account of a rebellious son. You remember the story. Strong-willed son strikes out on his own, taking all of his inheritance with him as his life spirals downward. But you know what occurs to me? It never dawned on that son that his father would not welcome him back. What a great example for all of us dads, waiting to welcome them back into our arms.
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We think we understand people, but so often we see life only through our own lens, our culture, our experiences, our comfort. And when that's all we know, we risk missing the realities of others who live very different lives to our own. Hi, I'm Bernie Diamond, and welcome again to Fresh. There's a startling map out there that shows the world split into two halves, each containing 4 billion people. One half is spread across most of the Earth's surface. The other half is concentrated in just a small corner of Asia. Same number of people, completely different spaces. And to be honest, it's pictorially jarring. We're so accustomed to maps that centre on our own perspective, but this one exposes how little we grasp of the world as others experience it. And isn't that also true in life? We assume that our view is the whole picture, when in reality, others carry stories we barely comprehend. Here, Jesus cuts through our blindness. Luke chapter 6, verse 37. Don't judge others, and God will not judge you. Don't condemn others, and you will not be condemned. Forgive others, and you'll be forgiven. Behind those words is an invitation to lay aside pride and prejudice, to truly see people. That's the challenge. Who in your life have you been misunderstanding because you only ever looked from your own angle? What pain, what struggle, what richness of experience might you discover if you paused to see things through their eyes? Because when we see differently, we learn to love as Jesus did. That's God's Word, fresh for you today. Look, the research is pretty clear. Those who read their Bibles four times a week or more are the ones who grow into spiritual maturity and live their lives in victory. That's why I'd so love to send you your Fresh Devotional every day. 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
1: If we understand God's perspective, that Sunday's the first day of the week, this is when we get ready to go out and expend ourselves and come back and worship the Lord and be charged up with the things of the Spirit of God again to go out to give ourselves away. You say, how long is that going to last? Until Jesus comes. Well, let me ask you this. Why did he leave you here? Listen, God has left you here to serve the living, almighty Jehovah God. That's why you're here. We're here to serve the living God. And once you get your thinking right, your job and your vocation, your work suddenly takes on a whole different perspective.
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1: In February 2023, a revival broke out at Asbury University in Kentucky, USA. The revival was sparked by students spontaneously staying in the Hughes Auditorium following a regularly scheduled chapel service. Following the gathering, Asbury President Kevin Brown sent out a brief two-sentence email. There's worship happening in Hughes. You're welcome to join. The revival was attended by approximately 15,000 people each day. By the end, the revival brought together 60,000 visitors to Asbury, representing more than 200 academic institutions and multiple countries. What's remarkable about this event is that there were no celebrities, no high-profile worship bands, no well-known speakers. It's a reminder that what we often look for in must-attend Christian events can be very different to what God may use to change a nation.

0: On the nights you're falling all to pieces, you can bring your lonely heart to Jesus. 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
1: Here is an amplified promise from the book of John chapter 15, verses 15 and 16, to inspire and encourage you. I do not call you servants any longer, for servants do not know what his master is doing, but I have called you my friends, because I have revealed to you everything that I have heard from my Father. You have not chosen me, but I have chosen you, and I have appointed you, I have planted you, that you might go and bear fruit and keep on bearing, and that your fruit might be lasting, that it may remain, abide, so that whatever you ask in my Father's name, as presenting all that I am, he may give it to you.
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0: Another inspiring thought from Yes He Is.
1: Isn't science magnificent? It has helped us to understand so much about our world and ourselves. We've made such wonderful advances in the fields of physics, mathematics, biology, astronomy, chemistry, and medicine, just to name a few. Thanks to penicillin, antibiotics, x-rays, anesthetic, and vaccines, we can now cure illnesses that once wiped out entire cities. We live longer and we have a great quality of life. Due to the discovery of electric current, we can now work and play past sunset, watch TV, surf the net, or go for a drive. But these advancements have not come without drawbacks. Scientific endeavours often surge ahead far faster than moral examination can keep up with. Human curiosity and ego act to create, discover, and implement things simply because we can, before asking whether or not we should. But by far the biggest negative effect of scientific progress has been on the psyche of mankind. We have grown overly confident to the point of arrogance. Lots of people today believe that humankind has the ability to uncover all the mysteries of the universe, that it's only a matter of time, resources, and human intellect, and we'll be able to explain everything and anything. We're like teenagers who've suddenly learned a lot of secrets and realities about life, and so we arrogantly think we know everything. This misconception has carried over to the media and the classroom, where scientific hypotheses are now taught as fact rather than theories, and students are taught to revere science as truth instead of God as truth. Historical science, which is based on inferences or intelligent guesses, basically, is considered to have more authority than historical scripture. Our society now puts more faith in man's intelligence than God's revelation. This is not a new problem either. The prideful desire to elevate humanity and diminish God's authority was the driving force behind the building of the Tower of Babel as described in Genesis 11. They said, "Come, let us build ourselves a city with a tower that reaches to the heavens so that we may make a name for ourselves." And we all know how well that worked out. Visit yeshe.com and check out a great video called The Nature of Science.
0: Yes He Is, helping you share Jesus online.

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0: Hey, it's Jamin, your 1 minute coach. The final of the seven essential practices is to rewrite the story. Practice six is all about discovering the origin of the limiting beliefs and deconstructing these beliefs completely until you are convinced they simply are not true. This cleans the slate for a new story to emerge. All we have is story, and you are the storyteller, not the actor. So the final practice is to embrace your role as the scriptwriter and design the story the way you'd like it to be, rather than living out of the story you created as a child. Stephen Covey's powerful observation is that everything is created twice. So your current day results are merely the manifestation of what you've already created in the past. Therefore, if you want new results to show up in the real world, you have to create them first. Holding yourself accountable as the storyteller with 100% choice and responsibility is the key to experiencing lasting change in your life. As the storyteller, you are the one with the pen, you are the one writing the scripts, and so you are the one with all the power. For more information, go to oneminutecoach.com.au.
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1: Fred Noble invented dynamite when he was 34 years old. He became a very, very rich man. However, he was so ashamed by the amount of death that was caused through his invention that the year before he died, he gave away 95% of his money to create the Nobel Peace Prize. 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

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So we can take from that Jesus is our passport to heaven. But interestingly, there's no mention in the Bible of anyone getting into heaven by producing a loyalty card for attending church. A message from the Salvos.

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0: Should I buy or sell first? I'm Greg Amos with some home truths in helping answer this important question. If you can afford to buy first, that's great. It means less pressure to have to move out immediately, less pressure to achieve the sale before a certain deadline, and less reasons for buyers trying to get the price down. But what's the downside? You may need to take out bridging finance or a relocation loan, meaning two mortgages.
1: So what's the answer to this not so simple question?
0: Selling first allows you to better budget for your next home because you know exactly how much you're going to get for your old one. And of course, knowing how much you can spend will certainly simplify your search, saving you time and importantly giving you some control over the process. If you're happy to and can afford to pay a second mortgage, buy first. If you're not comfortable or can't afford a second mortgage, sell first.
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0: In this day and age, so many people are arguing and disagreeing about so many issues. Sometimes we just need to agree to disagree. Here's a few tips when it comes to disagreement. Don't raise your voice, don't become divisive, and don't call names. In Romans 14:19, it says, "Let us therefore make every effort to do what leads to peace and to mutual edification." This is a famous chapter in the Bible which warns us not to become a stumbling block to one another just because we disagree on different issues. We must remember the devil's plan is to divide and conquer. But Jesus prayed that those that believe in me would be one, as I and the Father are one. Let's be careful not to give a foothold to the enemy when we disagree on different issues. In the book of Psalms, it says, "Where there is unity, the Lord commands a blessing." So let's be peacemakers who sow peace. Let's remember, the main thing is to keep the main thing the main thing. Let's keep our eyes on Jesus. I'm Matt Prater. 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
1: Did you know about the biggest hole in history? It's a mysterious hole that secular historians are unable to fill. They know that something big happened in the first century, but they don't know what it is. It transformed the Roman Empire. In fact, it transformed the world and laid the foundations of society, science, education, and freedom as we know them today. Christians know that this biggest hole in history is perfectly filled by the resurrection of Jesus. What would our world be like if Jesus hadn't risen from the dead? Probably much like the world into which he came, a world that hadn't changed much for millennia. And if you don't believe in the resurrection of Jesus, there's a huge Jesus-shaped hole in history which is basically unexplainable without it. But the thing is that unless you accept the resurrection of Jesus, there'll be an unfillable hole in your life as well.
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1: Did you know that being still is one of our weapons of spiritual warfare?
2: I need to be reminded. There's a wonderful scripture about this in the Psalms, and Psalm 46:10 says, "Be still and know that I am God." So how, Jane, is this a weapon against our spiritual enemies?
1: We are all called to fight the enemy each day, and we have many weapons. Being still or just resting in the love of God is one. It is the place where we develop total peace so that we are not worried or concerned about anything. In that place of stillness, we soak up the wisdom of God.
2: I can assure you I'm a work in progress in this area.
1: Type A
2: personality, you know, wanting to continually do things.
1: Do
2: and not be. Graham Cook says there is no maturity without stillness.
1: That's right. That really affected me when I heard that. But John 15, Jesus asks us to remain in him. And he says that then, only when we're remaining in him, will our joy overflow.
2: It must annoy our enemy Satan when we are peaceful, joyful, and trusting in Jesus, despite what happens around us. Surely, Jane, this disempowers our enemy and it should strengthen us.
1: I think so too. When we are still, we're able to take on the mind of Christ, which is so important, of the Father and of the Holy Spirit. And this gives us power in daily warfare and the ability to love our spouse and children as they need to be loved. Now, that's a weapon worth having, isn't it?
2: Yeah, it is, and that's hard some days.
1: Yeah, it's so hard to say the right thing. And with God's help, we can.
0: For more information on Victoria's ministry through Christ, go to vmtc.org.au.

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There's something about it that can cut right to your heart. In its most effective form, it comes from the most unexpected place. Someone close. Betrayal. It's an absolute shocker. You thought you knew the person, and then you were wrong. When it happens, it's like someone sticks a knife into an open wound and twists it. And it seems as though a part of you dies in the process. So what motivates someone to do that? The longer I live, the more it seems everyone does something for a reason that's completely reasonable to them. In one of the most famous cases historically, Judas sold out Jesus for 30 pieces of silver. Why? Why would anyone do that to someone who'd never done anything even remotely wrong toward them? It's something of a mystery, but the outcome wasn't. Betrayal and death was the price for reconnection to relationship with God for us, and Jesus was prepared to pay it.

find you can't get to church on Sunday morning? There's a message just for you. Sunday morning, just after 8 o'clock, the messages are from pastors from the Canberra sub-region and across the denominational spectrum. Why don't you join me, Sue, on One Way FM as I introduce this week's pastor and the scriptures that the message will be taken from. 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
1: Hello, I'm Kim Cartwright. The H5 bird flu has officially arrived in Sydney, with the city's first case confirmed in a seabird found on the northern beaches. A fox is also confirmed to have died from the strain near Melbourne. BirdLife's Sean Dooley says it's important we do everything we can to limit the disease spreading, likening it to a bushfire.
2: We're getting a couple of embers landing, and so far we've been able to snuff those embers out so there's no chain of infection beyond that. But if there's one or two birds, there's probably more out there that have picked up the virus and might be coming in sick or even washing in dead.
1: The federal government has not committed any additional funding for aged care beds following a meeting of health ministers. Several states have been asking for extra funding to reduce pressure on overwhelmed hospital systems. Federal Health Minister Mark Butler concedes it is a growing issue. However, hard decisions have to be made.
3: I said to them again this morning, we increased the number of home care packages last year by 25%. Even with that increase, there's still more and more demand. But frankly, it is difficult for us to increase the number of packages by more than that level and essentially run into labour supply constraints.
1: Two people have been rescued alive from a hydropower plant tunnel in Nepal 9 days after a landslide triggered flooding and buried the facility beneath layers of mud. The men are being taken to hospital as crews work to free dozens more believed to be inside the tunnel. Australian geologist Arnold Dix, whose team is leading rescue efforts, has told the ABC it's a miracle.
4: Just proves that miracles happen. Like, that's the whole point. Like, that's what we've been working on. And I've been on, you know, that's 3A. That's the team I've been working with. Army have just done a magnificent job.
1: 36 Australians are still missing in the wake of the disaster. A Victorian man has been charged after police say they seized $850,000 worth of cannabis from his car. Police stopped the 48-year-old's vehicle in Yass in country New South Wales on Friday morning. They allegedly found several plastic shopping bags containing 155 individual bags of drugs weighing around 85 kilograms. Prosecutors in Romania have officially indicted influencer Andrew Tate and his brother Tristan. The pair are currently behind bars in the US, while a judge decides on a request for their extradition to Britain, where they are wanted on rape charges. Romanian authorities have now indicted Andrew Tate with trafficking minors, money laundering, sex with a minor, and witness tampering. Those susceptible to hay fever are being reminded to have an action plan as we enter peak season for allergies. Asthma and allergy sufferers will be more susceptible to the condition heading into spring. Royal Australian College of GPs President Dr. Michael Wright says it's important to be prepared.
5: If you've got concerns, you know, you can take antihistamines, but there are other long-term treatments. So you can go and have a chat with your GP and work out how you can get on top of it before it gets on top of you.
1: It's time for Ferris wheels, Dagwood dogs and fireworks in Adelaide. The Royal Show starts today. South Australian Police Superintendent Scott Denny says they'll be keeping showgoers safe.
6: Police have the ability to be able to wander people by using metal detectors in order to search for weapons and other prohibited items. It's fortunate that we use this legislation every year, and thankfully we do not get weapons entering the show.
1: This is AIR National News. It was a moment that players and fans will never forget for Souths in last night's NRL. Terry Daniel explains.
7: Jai Arrow brought up 100 games for South Sydney in emotional scenes at the Sydney Football Stadium as the Rabbitohs forward shared a tearful embrace with good friend Cody Walker and coach Wayne Bennett. South Sydney led 20 points to 4 at half-time, and by full-time they'd secured a home final, beating the Roosters reserves 50 points to 20. Rabbitohs captain Cam Murray on 9, very happy to score the win for Jai Arrow.
8: Yeah, it's always good to win against the Roosters. I know the crowd and all our fans love it. And it's a big occasion for us today, sellout, big celebration for Jai, so I'm glad we're able to get the job done.
7: Earlier, the Dolphins hung on to beat the Gold Coast Titans 24 points to 20 on the Gold Coast.
1: In AFL, Carlton's premiership dreams are over. Geelong crushed the Blues 107-74 at the MCG in their elimination final. The Cats will now face Fremantle Dockers in the semis. Tonight, Adelaide Crows meet Western Bulldogs in an elimination final at Adelaide Oval. Crows assistant coach Scott Burns says the players are ready for the do-or-die clash.
9: Yeah, it's good to have those couple of weeks off. You get that break over the wildcard round, so there's a few boys need a bit of extra training. Other boys, you probably need to pull back and freshen up. So fingers crossed. We know we're coming against a team that's fantastic with contested ball, and they've certainly got a star-studded midfield. So we've got to get it done.
1: And the Australian Opals have recorded their first win of the FIBA Women's World Cup with a 70-54 win over Puerto Rico in Berlin. Australian Independent Radio News.
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11: So I teach my couples to use the I need to go take a break. I would like to go have some time with the Lord right now. As opposed to, you need to go take a break. You need to go spend time with the Lord. I mean, I would defend myself going, oh, really? You know, who do you think you are?
12: Let's be honest for a moment. Marriage can be deeply challenging. So many couples reach a point where they feel exhausted, stuck in repetitive conflicts, or simply disconnected. And deep down, they know they want something different for their relationship. Today, we're joined by counsellor and family therapist, Natalie Darty, to discuss the Focused Marital Therapy Model, a powerful Christ-centered framework developed by Focus on the Family to help rescue struggling marriages and rebuild them into what God originally intended. That's Natalie Darty, our guest today, along with my wife, Kate, and I'm Brett Ryan for Focus on the Family, Australia. Well, welcome back to the program.
11: Thank you. Thank you both.
12: Well, we've had you as a guest before, and each time we're so encouraged by your wisdom, your experience, and your expertise. And I'm sure this is going to be no different. And we are speaking to someone very special because you are the only person in Australia that's trained specifically in this area of this focused marital therapy model. But what are you seeing currently in your practice?
11: Yeah, thanks for asking that, Brett. And it's an honor to be here today. And what I'm seeing frequently is couples arriving disconnected and stuck in a cycle of poor communication and conflict and issues along with parenting and careers. And I'd say the biggest one is stress, just stress on the marriage, stress on the family. Also seeing a huge intake with couples with screen problems, you know, which often leads couples feeling disconnected. One often feels disrespected. Sometimes they feel like failures because they're trying so hard to stay married, misunderstood. You know, it's a lot of different presentations.
12: Yeah. And have you seen that change? Obviously, screen times is probably the biggest change you've seen in your practice, but are there other trends that you're seeing?
11: Well, people are very busy and schedules are demanding, and there's just a lot that is competing against quality time with husband and wife. And so typically when they present to counseling, there's just some sort of disconnect. Sometimes there's a betrayal, or it's just couples presenting, just trying to get back on track, as they will tell me, or just get back to how they used to be when they were engaged or married.
13: Mm. Which is interesting because now they've added things to their lives if they've got kids. So it's learning who the new person is in the new season.
11: Absolutely.
13: Yeah, and that can become pretty tricky. So what is the Focused Marital Therapy Model?
11: Well, it's an integrated evidence-based model that originated in the United States at Focus of the Family. Bob Paul and Greg Smalley, along with his wife Erin, started developing FMT along with some of their colleagues, Dr. Bob Burpee and Dr. Christine Arnzen, I believe is her name. They collectively put together FMT, Focused Marital Therapy, over a number of years. And it's not a new approach, it's an integrated approach. It has different modalities such as family systems therapy, emotion-focused therapy, attachment therapy, you know, solutions-focused, cognitive behavior. But they also brought in their own material in there around the healthy marriage model, which we'll get to in just a moment. But it's very popular in the States and Canada, done through intensive programs at the Hope Restored Retreat Centers in Canada and the USA. Over 16,000 couples have gone through a Hope Restored intensive, and the efficacy rate after 2 years is in the 80+% of couples still married and doing well.
13: It's very interesting because we did have the privilege of going to Canada and observing, you know, the privilege of sitting in a week-long Hope Restored program. And it was phenomenal to see the work that the counsellors did with the couples there and to see the couples move from a very traumatised and crisis state to a much healthier position by the time they left.
11: Absolutely. FMT has many concepts that are processed with the clients and the couples, but also some psychoeducation and tools. So couples walk away with really helpful tools on how to create a healthy marriage.
14: Yeah.
13: And I think that's what couples are missing, aren't they? You know, if they have a faith, they know what the Bible says, but it's having the tools to implement it.
14: Yeah.
11: Absolutely.
14: The thing here, and Focus on the Family Australia, we've been implementing some of these tools in our Journey to Us marriage events, and whether they're retreats or conferences, and we will continue to doing that here in Australia. But when we have done the marriage retreats in the past or marriage conferences, we sort of put the emphasis on having a looking after your own backyard and talking about having a healthy individual before you start pointing the finger at other people. So what does really a healthy individual look like to help us understand you can't have a healthy marriage until you're a healthy individual?
11: That's right. And it's mind-blowing when you survey a room of, say, 100 people, Brett, and you ask them, out of all of you, who was born and raised into a family where your parents were emotionally available, physically available, spiritually available, and mentally and intellectually available. Not only were they available, they modeled that, and they modeled healthy eating, sleeping. They modeled a strong spiritual life with the Lord. They modeled, you know, emotionally being able to regulate, and they modeled healthy thinking. And they taught that to their children. When they survey a room of 100 people, most of those people, well, they say, how many of you had all four of those from your parents? And one or two hands will go up in the room. And so a healthy adult is someone who would be lovely if they came from that sort of home and family of origin. But if they didn't, such as myself, it's that awareness of, okay, these are my responsibilities. These are the things that I actually have to do on my own and not expect anyone, including my husband, to do those for me. And only through the help of Christ and having, you know, people in your life to help you build into those domains. But it does come down to that personal responsibility, my yard versus your yard. I'm only responsible for my yard and the boundaries within it.
14: Yeah.
13: When people get married and they may see a few little bits and pieces in the other person, and they go in with the mindset of it'll be okay because I'll work on them, or
14: they've got good bones.
13: Yeah, they've got good bones and I'll change them so that that doesn't happen anymore. What do you say to that? Because there will be people who are about to get married or are thinking of getting married. And that might be their idea right now, is there's a few problems and I'll work on those in the other person without thinking that that's not actually the way it works.
11: Yeah, that's a red flag, Kate. And that probably stems from a sense of caretaking versus caring. And what would that look like as a spouse? Caretaking is doing that for your partner. It's people-pleasing, it's compromising, whereas caring is, I'm over here and I want to pray for you and support you, but I actually can't do that for you. And lovingly saying, you know, those are your individual responsibilities. And I would advise someone that goes into a marriage thinking like, I'll be able to do those things, while you can model them yourself, because really a healthy marriage only requires one healthy individual at first. They can model that, but they can't force or make anyone, for that matter, begin to mature in those four domains. It has to be something that the individual wants to do themselves.
14: It's difficult to try and encapsulate something that's actually presented over a number of sessions, but for our listeners' benefit, you're talking about that, you know, this focused marital therapy model refers to the husband, then the wife, and they're individuals. But then they have the shared space, and we have to make sure that shared space is safe and you feel secure in that space. And then you relate to one another in that shared space, but then you go back. Why do you think this is crucial to view marriage through that lens, those distinctions, husband, wife, then the space in between that they share together?
11: So the shared space, I call it the cozy garden. And it's where we can be at our optimal level together. And it doesn't mean that you have to have everything all together and show up perfect in that space. It just means that how you show up is your responsibility. So if you're dysregulated because you've had a busy day at work, or your children, you know, have drained you, or the car's broken down, you know, or you're going through perimenopause or any of that, it's no one else's responsibility to show up in that shared space as a safe person except you. Mm-hmm. And so you can do life and share space. It's not going to be cozy, though, if you show up nagging or defensive or contemptuous or stonewalling.
14: Mm-hmm.
11: And so what I learned from someone in the USA when I also observed A Hope Restored was, my heart, my problem. Your heart, your problem. I care about your heart, but I'm actually not going to caretake for it. That is your role, not mine. And when we both are doing it together, cozy space provides safety and intimacy, which is something that we all long for.
13: Absolutely. If somebody is, you know, craving to go into the interactive space, yet the other person's in a bad place, what do you suggest the person in a bad place does to get themselves back on track so they can enter safely?
11: Awareness. First of all, just be mindfully aware that maybe you had a bad day and it's not the day to have a talk about finances or, you know, that trip that you want to plan. Being just aware and just saying to the other person, look, I'm just really struggling today.
13: Yeah.
11: I think I need some downtime, or I need to go for a walk, or I know that you wanted to have, you know, a heart-to-heart talk tonight, but I just don't think I could show up as my best self right now. How about we have that tomorrow after a good night's sleep?
13: That's great. Yeah. Because I think we often don't do that part. We don't communicate. We just don't do it. And I think that's where the other person feels rejected, or you don't want to spend time with them. But it's the communication of, this is where I'm at. And if I do turn up, it wouldn't go well.
14: Yeah.
11: Right.
14: Our guest today is Natalie Daugherty, and we're talking about the Focus Marital Therapy model. And we'll be right back after this short break to continue this conversation for Focus on the Family Australia.

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1: Welcome back to Focus on the Family Australia. Our guest today is Natalie Darty, who's a marriage and family therapist, and we're talking about the Focus Marital Therapy model that is a Christ-centered framework that can help rescue struggling marriages.
2: So, Natalie, before the break, you mentioned my heart, my problems, your heart, your problems. I'd really love you to expand on that, because often people can feel like, oh, so they're not going to care about me if I've got a problem. What does it really mean?
3: Well, you used a great word there, care, you know, and what it means is that I will care and caretake for my heart, in particular when there's wounds there. It could be, you know, family of origin wounds. It could be wounds that have happened through friends or work that I brought into the marriage before or even during. But it's my responsibility to regulate myself when those wounds really show up on a hard day. And vice versa with the spouse. And the difference between caring and caretaking, recently I had a couple, you know, when I said that, they both broke down and were weeping. And I said, tell me more about this expression of, what are you feeling? And one of the spouse said, I feel relieved. Mm-hmm. I did not realize just how much I was actually trying to beat my own husband's heart when it's not my heart to beat. Mm-hmm. And that was profound. And I said, well, what does it look like to give yourself permission to not caretake for him, but to care from the side, to encourage him, to not do things for him, to not be that person that wants to please so that you feel safe or whatnot? And so my heart, my problem means that in order for me to show up in the cozy garden, I've got to make sure that my heart has been looked after. And what I advise my couples is first go to the Lord, you know, go to the scriptures, see what he wants to do about your heart and about maybe how you feel, and ground yourself so that you can go into that cozy garden, share your heart openly, vulnerably, so that breeds intimacy and safety for your partner.
2: Mm. I love the scripture that says, I took counsel with myself. And that's not my own thoughts and my own mind. It's repeating the truth, which is God's word, to myself, yeah. Reminding myself of what the actual truth is about a situation. Because we've all created narratives about things that have gone on in our lives. But what's the actual truth? I mean, the world says your truth, my truth, their truth, but there's only one truth.
3: Absolutely.
1: Yeah. Yep. You mentioned the cozy garden and making it safe, but this safe interactive space you're talking about, you know, many people don't feel safe or they feel it's neglected. How do couples start restoring that safe interactive cozy garden space?
3: Let me give you an example of like what a couple would feel if there was no safety and a lack of openness and vulnerability, which then there would be a lack of intimacy. You know, a lot of what I see my couples is a disconnect when one or both comes home from work and they're tired. You know, they've been taking kids to school. Maybe they got a call from the school to say their child's acted up. Maybe they got little sleep. When they come home and one or both spouses are being critical of each other, you know, why didn't you do this? Why didn't you do that? That just puts up a wall. And that wall says, you're not safe to come over here to me right now because I'm not safe within myself to react to you. And so safety will bring that wall down and say, hey, I'm a safe person for you to vent and to do a stress-reducing conversation with me. And I'm not going to try to fix you. And I'm not going to try to dismiss your feelings. I'm going to let you share in the, even if we have 5 minutes, or it might even just be a physical connection where we hold each other and now I'm a safe person for you. And somehow those issues of the day just seem to melt away and it's cozy once again because we've reconnected as opposed to being critical or stonewall each other and just some other things that you just aren't really aware that you're doing because you're tired and your automatic nervous system kicks in and you've had a bad day.
1: Mm.
2: If they start out poorly and they want to change that kind of in the middle, well, one does, and they will say, right now you're attacking me. I realize that it's because you've had a bad day. How do they communicate with their spouse in a loving way, even though it's possibly pressing buttons in them as well?
3: Yeah, well, what you just said, when you use the you language, you know, you've had a bad day and it's triggering me, likely the spouse is going to feel a bit defensive and up there goes that safety. And so they're going to respond in defense and because they feel criticized. And so in that situation, what I say to couples is you can't control what they say or do on that other side over there or in the cozy garden. But what you can say is use I language. You know, I would like to take a break from this conversation. I'm going to go for a walk. I'd really love to pick this back up maybe in a half hour or tomorrow after I get a good night's sleep. It doesn't change the fact that maybe the other partner is the one that's being critical or stonewalling or having a hard day, and you sense that and feel that. But again, how you choose to respond, you have to own that. And so I teach my couples to use the I need to go take a break. I would like to go have some time with the Lord right now, as opposed to you need to go take a break. You need to go spend time with the Lord. I mean, I would defend myself going, oh, really? You know, who do you think you are? And so, and I've been doing this now ever since I've been certified in FMT with my own husband. And I have to tell you, I don't need journal articles or research. I have my own research in my marriage. It's highly effective.
2: Yeah. And it's interesting because we've shared this before, but because I know that I can be quite verbal.
1: Very verbal. Very, very verbal.
2: And so I know that if we get into something that I know that I will need to take a break because I don't want to do any harm in the conversation. And I will say, I need to go for a walk. I will continue the conversation when we get back. But I will also stress because, you know, for Brett, he doesn't like conflict. He's not a big conflict lover. And he wants to reconcile everything on the spot. And so I've had to learn to say, if you force me to talk now, it won't end the way you think it will. And so he will go, oh, okay.
3: Yep.
1: Something that we've learned over the time is when there is an issue or something, then Kate will ask me, is something wrong? And then I might just simply say, I'm just actually looking after my own yard. And that has really helped us. It's given us a language or a framework to say, I'm looking after my backyard.
2: I've got an issue.
3: That's right.
1: An issue and I'm dealing with it. And that's actually the code word to say, I need some space.
3: And Brett, I teach my clients to say that as well. And often the response that I'll get from a client, the other partner, to say, yes, but what happens when your spouse comes over and starts, you know, bulldozing your yard and throwing mud or pulling weeds or like they don't learn that? And I say one word, boundaries.
2: Yes.
3: You are also responsible for your boundaries. And that includes your thoughts, your feelings, your values, your beliefs. You know, all the things that go around your physical health, mental health. And so being able to communicate that in the cozy garden of saying to them, when I feel that I'm out of my window of tolerance, which is your optimal level of being able to rationalize, I might say, I need to go look after my yard. And I always say this, comma, I love you. And then walk away and go look after your yard. And I have some couples to say, but I just don't feel like I love them. I'm like, you don't have to feel like it. But what does love require? You know, just say it. It just gives that comma, but you're still my person.
2: Yeah, that's right. It's the commitment, isn't it? That we're still on the same team. We might be having a thing right now, but we're on the same team. And
3: yes.
2: The relationship isn't threatened. It's just we're working through something. Yes. And I think that's where the other person needs to recognize that allowing the person to go and look after their own yard is giving them grace. You know?
1: Yeah. There's so much we could go on and on and on about these.
3: We could.
1: But I'd like to just go a little bit more personal right now for someone who's listening to this and they're saying, I want to improve our marriage. It's not going as well as I would like at the moment. What are some immediate steps that you would encourage them to implement today, tomorrow, and during this week to start getting this process that they can actually have this safe, interactive, cozy garden that we're referring to?
3: I can only speak from what my clients experience as well as myself in responding to this question is it always starts with you. And even if your spouse is wrecking their own yard or not looking after it and they want you to come over there and do all the things that you've been doing to keep their yard going, be just more aware of how often you are caretaking versus caring. And when I realized this concept, I actually said to my husband, I'm really sorry that I have taken control over some of the things in your life, including some of your emotions and carrying a lot of the grief that you had for you rather than just let you feel the grief. And, you know, at the time he didn't know FMT and he responded and said, why are you apologizing? You know, you're a good wife. And I said, I know, but I've carried a lot of that for you. And I've realized it's made me tired. And moving forward, I just want to be able to let go of some of those things gradually, but still know that I love you. And then I went and got myself some good therapy and built up my assertiveness, learned about boundaries. But yet, how do I still show up as that caring wife to Andy, but not caretaking for him? And so it's a day-by-day thing. It's moving the needle of, hey, you know, I want to be my own person here and I want to love him in the process, but I'm only responsible for me.
1: Yeah, that's so good. Well, thanks, Natalie, once again for being our guest today and sharing your wisdom and expertise.
3: You are most welcome. Thank you for having me.
1: If you'd like to contact or find out more about Natalie or to invite her to your school or church community to speak, go to her website, backtobasicscounseling.com. 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

It's not at all uncommon to hear people pit science against faith as though you have to choose. But what if that's a false choice? What if truth in creation and truth in Christ belong in the same story? Hi, I'm Bernie Diamond and welcome again to Fresh. 19th century chemist and microbiologist Louis Pasteur revolutionized medicine with his work on germs, vaccines, and pasteurization. His discoveries have saved millions of lives. And yet for him, science wasn't the enemy of faith. He once said, "A little science distances you from God, but a lot of science brings you nearer him." The deeper he studied, the more he saw design, order, and wisdom, signs pointing him back to the Creator. For Pasteur, science didn't erode belief, it deepened it. Writes the psalmist, Psalm 19, verse 1, "The heavens declare the glory of God, and the sky above proclaims his handiwork." Creation itself is the testimony. To explore isn't to walk away from God, but to discover him more fully. Science tries to answer the what and the how, while faith reveals the who and the why. Together, they draw us into the wonder of a God who both made and sustains all things. Don't buy into the lie that you have to choose between believing the Bible and respecting science. The same God who spoke galaxies into being also entered history in Jesus to redeem us. Truth belongs to him wherever it's found. So the next time you marvel at a scientific breakthrough or gaze up at the night sky, remember, it all points back to the same author. Science and faith aren't enemies. They're chapters in one great story. His story. That's God's Word, fresh for you today. Friend, God wants to fill you with his love, his joy, his peace. He wants to transform your life. And that's why I'd so love to send you these fresh devotional messages every day. They're completely free. 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Again, that web address is freshdevotional.org.

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0: What is something that computers and humans have in common, which constantly needs upgrading in computers, but not in humans? The answer is software. You may not have realized you have software, but inside the nucleus of each of your cells, a program is written in the form of 3 billion DNA letters. Intelligent programmers write computer software, but what about living things? Evolutionists tell us that the information in the first living cell just appeared by itself with no intelligent input required. But is that possible? The answer is a resounding no. Even one of Australia's best-known scientists, Paul Davies, conceded that there is no known law of physics able to create information from nothing. And perhaps that's why, in a New Scientist article, he lamented, "How did stupid atoms spontaneously write their own software? Nobody knows."
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0: chipmunk. That's just nonsense. Why even bring it up? Am I right? What do you think?
1: I think you look like Captain Crunch.
0: Huh? No, I don't.
1: Do too.
0: Do not.
1: You're making me

0: good in leggings.
1: You just don't get it.
2: And we've never been to Boston in the fall.
1: Pass the chips. Who's got the remote control?
0: Here it is. Time for Geraldo.
1: It's definitely time for Walkna.
0: Oh, I don't like this show.
3: Hey, look. 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

0: God's amazing creatures, his Kai and his Pa.
1: God's amazing doves and pigeons.
2: Hi, Kai. You're looking a bit glum this morning. How come?
1: Well, you know my mate James at school?
2: Of course. I remember James.
1: Well, we had another argument yesterday.
2: Oh, what about, Kai?
1: James said that doves and pigeons are all the same species, and I said they are different. Doves are beautiful birds, symbols of peace, but pigeons are dirty birds that poo everywhere. They are a nuisance. So how can a beautiful bird be a nuisance?
2: Well, I'll tell you about doves and pigeons.
1: Okay, Pa.
2: You see, pigeons and doves, in fact, belong to the same bird family, the family of the rock dove. There are no scientific differences between the two. The same bird comes with different plumage. Different plumage means different colours and different diet.
1: I guess I'd better apologise to James then.
2: And when you do, you can tell him some amazing facts about these amazing birds. Somehow, over time, the words got mixed up and people called the light-coloured birds doves and the dirty grey birds became known as pigeons.
1: Okay, tell me some amazing facts.
2: Well, first up, pigeons are very sociable. You'll rarely see a single pigeon on its own.
1: Is that why we see flocks of pigeons inhabiting city buildings, pooing everywhere? Is their poo of any use? Because if it was, that'd be useful, because there's so much of it.
2: Well, pigeon poo used to be highly valuable. Back between the 16th and the 18th century, the droppings of these birds were valued so much that armed guards were put outside buildings and caves where pigeons roosted to stop people stealing the poo.
1: Why was that, Pa?
2: Well, I understand that back then there were no chemical pesticides and crops getting a disease was a big problem for the farmers. However, pigeon poo turns out to be a natural pesticide.
1: Wow, do farmers still use that?
2: No, pigeon poo has one big problem.
1: What's that?
2: It's full of nasty diseases, including E. coli, salmonellosis, and encephalitis.
1: Those are really big words, but are you able to catch those diseases even if you don't touch them?
2: Unfortunately, yes. It works like this. Pigeon poo dries up quickly. It turns into a powder. If the powder is picked up by the wind, then there's a good chance that someone will accidentally inhale the powder and catch one or more of those diseases.
1: They're inhaling poo? That's terrible, Pa.
2: It sure is. One of the amazing things about pigeons is their homing instinct. If you take a pigeon away from its home, it will always find its way back.
1: Oh, yes, I remember that carrier pigeons were used in World War I to carry messages over enemy lines.
2: Yes, and they were still being used even in World War II. In fact, Julius Caesar probably used them for his military communication.
1: How do pigeons do that, Pa?
2: Well, they have a special skill, a superpower called magnetoreception. This helps them navigate using the Earth's magnetic fields.
1: Why don't humans have that?
2: Well, I guess we're not sensitive enough.
1: Does that mean pigeons are super smart?
2: Well, pigeons are smarter than you might think. They're one of the few birds that pass the mirror test.
1: The mirror test? What's that?
2: Well, unlike most birds, pigeons can recognise their own reflection in a mirror. You sometimes see a budgerigar talking to itself or its reflection in the mirror, thinking that it's talking to another bird.
1: What does the Bible say about doves, Pa?
2: Well, I think you know that already, Kai. Doves in the Bible carry deep spiritual meaning, reflecting God's love, peace, and the Holy Spirit's presence. Doves appear in significant moments, such as, and you can tell me, about the dove in Noah's Ark.
1: Noah sent a dove to check if the flood waters have receded.
2: Right. This symbolises for Noah the end of judgment and the beginning of new life. That's from Genesis chapter 8. Tell me about the dove at the baptism of Jesus.
1: The Holy Spirit descends in the form of a dove.
2: Right again. This is a sign that God approves of Jesus' ministry, and that's in Matthew chapter 3. How about the regulations for sacrificial offerings?
1: Doves were used in sacrificial offerings, those who could not afford more expensive animals.
2: Right again. This emphasises God's provision for rich and poor people.
1: Are pigeons good family models for us, Pa?
2: I guess they are. They mate for life. Both parents share looking after their young, and most amazing of all, they can produce milk for their young.
1: I thought only mammals could do that.
2: Well, these amazing birds produce a special, nutrition-rich substance in a big muscular bag right under their esophagus to feed their newborns.
1: What's the esophagus?
2: Oh, that's your throat. And what's even more amazing is that both male and female pigeons can do this.
1: That's interesting. Thinking about feeding, it's my breakfast time now. I'd better go home for cereal.
2: Okay, and don't forget to tell your mate James about what you've learned about God's amazing dove and pigeon.
1: See you next Saturday.
2: God bless. Till then.

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6: Hello, everyone, and welcome to BTV. I'm your host, Brian Dern, and our topic today is left-handed people. I mean, really. Is there anything more annoying? You sit down at the keyboard after they've been using it and the mouse is on the wrong side. Don't these people know they shouldn't be different?
7: Hey!
8: Brian Dern?
6: Hiya, Connie, Bernard.
7: What are you doing in our studio, Dern?
6: Hey, you know, I came in here and I saw the cameras and lights calling me. Dern, they said, we need you to make sense of this crazy mixed-up world. Anyway, I just couldn't resist.
8: Oh, I think you could have resisted.
6: You're lucky I didn't rant even more. I've got lots to say about people with glasses.
7: What?
8: You just provided a perfect example of today's topic.
6: Which is?
8: Temptation.
6: Huh?
8: And we'll look into more examples of temptation and giving into it when we come back right after this.
6: Wait a minute, Walton. Okay. I can be a lot of things, but I will not be a role model. Do you hear me? I am not a role model.
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8: Welcome back to BTV, where we're talking about temptation. Now, what is temptation anyway? Well, it's when we feel a tug to do something that God wouldn't want us to do, something that would be a sin. Now, sometimes this makes us feel guilty, like we're doing something wrong just by being tempted. But it's important to remember that being tempted is not a sin. Even Jesus was tempted. Everybody everywhere has been tempted somehow. Sometimes we can't help it. But sometimes we can let it creep into our lives, even if we don't mean to. How? Sounds like it's time for...
10: A Story from Bernard.
8: Long ago in ancient Israel, a young man was named King.
11: Hail King Solomon! Hail King Solomon!
8: One night as Solomon slept, God appeared to him.
12: Solomon, son of my servant David.
13: Lord,
10: is that you?
12: Ask for whatever you want, and I will give it to you.
8: Well, this made Solomon stop for just a minute.
10: Whatever I want. I could ask for that new houseboat in the Dead Sea. Wait, what am I thinking? This is God. I could ask for the whole Dead Sea, or all the seas in the world.
8: But instead, Solomon answered God.
10: I'm only a little child, and I don't know how to carry out my duties. Have you seen how complicated our tax code is? I can't tell the difference between a 1099 and a 747. So, Lord, give your servant wisdom to govern your people.
8: And Solomon's request pleased God.
12: You will be wiser than anyone ever has been or ever will be.
10: Wow, that'll come in handy.
12: And I will give you what you haven't asked for, riches and honor. No other king shall compare to you.
10: Thank you, Lord.
12: You're welcome.
8: Abruptly, Solomon woke up.
10: Huh? Oh, it must have been a dream. The fear of the Lord is the beginning of knowledge. Wait, how did I know that? I must be wise. It worked. Thank you, Lord.
8: Solomon showed his new wisdom in many ways.
10: The baby belongs to that woman. She is his true mother. I know that passage of the law is hard to understand. Let me explain. Air conditioning. I'm telling you, it's gonna be big.
8: People came to him to challenge him with questions.
13: So we have 13, 14, and 15. What I want to know is what happened to the 1 teen and the 2 teen, you see?
14: Ah! Why does sour cream have an expiration date?
15: Isn't it already sour?
7: What's another word for thesaurus?
8: Solomon answered them all wisely, and they were amazed.
13: Man, that was wise and amazing, and it made sense, too.
15: So that's why.
7: That's the perfect word.
8: Solomon also wrote hundreds of psalms and proverbs.
12: It is better to eat a dry crust of bread in peace than to have a grand feast in a house filled with conflict.
13: Man, see, that is the wise man you got there.
15: So much wiser than I.
7: The wisest.
8: And in the midst of it all, God appeared to him again.
12: Solomon, Lord, walk in integrity, my son. If you turn away from me and serve other gods, Israel will be cut off from my glory. But if you keep my commandments, I will establish your throne over Israel forever and ever.
16: Of course, Lord. I wouldn't be tempted to fall away. You made me the wisest man who ever lived. After all, have you seen me play Jeopardy, the home game?
8: But despite all his wisdom, King Solomon did have one weakness, and that weakness was...
17: Opportunity may knock only once, but temptation leans on the doorbell. Unknown author.
18: Welcome, children of all ages, to Storytime with Connie.
19: Once upon a time, a girl lived in a small cottage with her father.
20: Father, can we go for a walk in the forest today?
18: Of course, my daughter.
19: As the girl grew older, her father gave her more responsibilities around the cottage. Her most important job was tending the garden.
20: This year I'll have the best rutabagas in the whole land.
19: One day while going about her tasks, the girl noticed something.
20: Hey, there's a bush in the garden I didn't plant.
19: The girl went closer to study the bush.
20: What colorful leaves? Blue, red, gold.
19: But then the girl remembered.
18: Beware of the heckleberry bush. It's beautiful. Poisonous.
19: The girl realized what she had to do.
20: I need to uproot this plant right now.
19: But just as she was about to dig in with her shovel, a strange thing happened.
21: Hey.
20: Huh?
21: Hey there.
20: Who's there?
21: Well, it's me. Who do you think?
20: The bush? You talk?
21: Oh, sure. Ain't you heard that talking to your plants is good for them? Well, plants that talk to you are even better.
20: Wow. I've never had a talking plant before.
21: I'll tell you what, little lady, I'll cut you a deal. I'll keep talking if you put down that shovel, okay?
20: But aren't you a poisonous heckleberry bush?
21: Hey, poisonous. Oh, what lowlife told you that, eh?
20: My father did.
21: Oh, well, you know, your dad's a smart guy. I'll give him that. But did he also tell you that heckleberry bushes could talk? You know what I'm saying?
20: No.
21: Then I guess he doesn't know everything about botanical type of stuff and things, now does he?
20: About what?
21: Well, plants.
20: Oh, I guess not.
19: But after the girl had thought about it for a night...
21: Hey, sweetie pie, what's up with you?
20: I need to get rid of you.
21: Oh, what's that you're saying?
20: My father warned me that you were poisonous, and I believe him.
21: Now, wait a minute over here. Why don't you just put down that nasty shovel there, and let me tell you what else I could offer you.
20: What's that?
21: I'll tell you what. You take a little taste of this food right here. It is delicious, and you could play hide-and-seek like in my branches. And did I mention the smell? Nobody can beat that smell.
19: The girl had pretty much forgotten her father's advice until one day when the girl went to the garden.
20: Oh, my goodness!
19: Instead of the small bush that had been there for weeks, the plant had grown and expanded, covering much of the garden and, to her great surprise,
20: the flowers bloomed! They're so beautiful.
19: But as the girl walked closer to the plant, she felt her skin begin to itch and her face begin to get hot.
20: Ow! That hurts!
19: She realized that the poison from the flowers was starting to affect her, just as her father had warned.
20: What am I gonna do now?
22: Sodom and Gomorrah, located east of the scenic Jordan River, two tranquil havens where you can weather the storms of life. Warning, the men of Sodom are wicked. It's all about the people in Sodom and Gomorrah. The twin cities are sometimes called the friendliest hamlets this side of the Euphrates. The men of Sodom engage in pagan rituals. Our gorgeous weather includes 250 days of sunshine per year. And our warm rains are just the ticket for a healthy lifestyle. Side effects may include fire, sulfur from heaven, and painful neck cramps.
0: Best of all, the Twin Cities know how to keep their secrets. What happens in Sodom stays in Sodom.
22: Cities may be destroyed by God.
0: Sodom and Gomorrah. Relax in style. You've earned it.
22: Not responsible for injury, death, or spontaneous salt crystallization while fleeing city.
8: Satan loves to tempt us by making sin look healthy and normal, even fun. So then, here's the biggie. How do we avoid temptations when they come our way? We'll talk about that when BTV returns right after this.

0: Dwayne who? Dwayne the bathtub, I'm drowning!
1: Mr. Feldstein, what are you doing here?
0: Oh, I didn't know anybody was here.
1: I just went to the bathroom. We're in the middle of a show.
0: Sorry, but I saw the lights and the cameras. I just couldn't resist.
1: Yes, you could.
0: No, you see, it's been my lifelong dream to be a comedian.
1: Mr. Feldstein.
0: Oh, sure, of course. I should go now. You know, nobody really wants a comedian who isn't very funny.
1: Solomon was the richest king in all the world. Rulers from many nations wanted to talk to him to learn from his great wisdom.
2: Howdy!
3: Oh, hello there!
2: What's

0: that God had specifically told his people,
1: "Don't marry women who worship other gods, for surely they will turn your hearts away from me."
0: But that didn't stop Solomon.
2: "Servant."
3: "Yes, sire. Who is that woman across the court?"
4: "Oh, that is Nehushta, the daughter of the king of the Edomites."
2: "Fetch her for me. She shall be my bride."
4: "Oh, but sire, you already have a wife. Several of them, in fact."
2: "Oh, one more won't hurt anything."
4: "But the Edomites do not follow our god Yahweh. Surely it would be a great evil for you to bond yourself to..."
2: "End of discussion. She's stunning. I must have her for my wife. Now go fetch her."
4: "Yes, sire."
0: And things continued to unravel.
5: "Marriage is what brings us together today. Marriage that..."
2: "Just skip to the end. I have another wedding in 10 minutes.
6: Solomon.
2: "Sorry, Phoebe."
6: "Priscilla."
2: "All right."
0: Eventually, Solomon had over 700 wives. His wives practiced evil religions and worshipped other gods.
2: "Oh, go ahead and worship whatever. After all, I won't be tempted to do that. I'm too wise for that. By the way, want to know the chief export of Slovakia?"
0: And soon enough, his wives started asking him,
6: "Solomon, come on, for the last time, worship Moloch with me."
2: "No, I worship the one true God, Yahweh."
6: "What? You don't love me now, is that it?"
2: "Of course I do, Rachel."
6: "Deborah, my name is Deborah."
0: Solomon was sure that he was too wise to be tempted to follow the gods of his wives. But being surrounded by those religions every day started to wear on him.
6: "Solomon, I must worship Chemosh now."
7: "Solomon, come on and worship."
6: "Sally, dear."
2: "Oh, restraining a nagging wife is like trying to grab oil with your hand."
8: And now it's time for Did You Know?
7: Did you know that the word temptation comes from the Latin word for to feel or to try? Seems like I'm always tempted to try something I shouldn't.
9: No, but did you know that chocolate was once considered a temptation of the devil?
10: What?
9: In Central America in the 1700s, no one under the age of 60 was allowed to drink it. Anyone who broke the rules and drank some hot chocolate could be kicked out of the church.
8: Well, you know it now. And don't you forget it.
11: In a world where cruelty is king,
12: bring those slaves up here.
11: One man is chosen.
12: "Joseph?"
13: "Yes, sir."
12: "My name is Potiphar. You'll work for me now."
13: "Yes, master."
11: And will rise a hero.
12: "Ah, everything you do succeeds. I'm putting you in charge of my whole house, Joseph."
11: But one day, this man will be faced with his greatest temptation.
6: "Joseph? Oh, Joseph.
13: Oh, Mrs. Potiphar."
11: When everything will reach the turning point.
6: "Kiss me, Joseph."
13: What? Ew, talk about cooties. And more importantly, it would be a sin against God.
11: And one man will have the guts.
13: "Mrs. Farr, think about your husband."
6: "He's not here, is he?"
11: One man will have the nerve.
6: "Forget about my husband, Joseph. Just kiss me."
11: One man will have the courage.
13: "I'm out of here."
6: "What?
13: See ya."
11: To run away.
13: Whew. Got out of that one. Wait, where's my cloak?
11: It's a twist that will change your life. Not your typical superhero. He's the Temptation Fugitive. Coming soon to a multiplex near you.
14: Flee from evil desires. Instead, pursue righteousness, faith, love, and peace. 2 Timothy 2:22.
0: Solomon was still worshiping the true God, but his wives wouldn't let the matter rest.
2: Attila.
6: Priscilla.
2: I'm almost finished scripting my latest proverb. See what you think.
6: Ugh, another proverb.
2: A nagging wife is like the drip, drip, drip of a leaky faucet. You can't turn it off and you can't get away from it.
6: You know, I'd nag less if you built a temple for my god, Chemosh.
2: God said to have no other gods before him.
6: But you brought me to your palace and now I have nowhere to worship. Don't you love me? Don't you want me to be happy?
2: Of course I do, but I'm not building that temple, Vashti.
6: Priscilla. Fine, fine. I guess I'll tell my other women friends from Moab not to come here.
2: Women friends?
6: Yes, the women back.

0: back home tell me that they would come to Israel if only they had a place to worship Chemosh.
1: These women friends, they're...
0: First, second, and fifth place in the Miss Moab contest. Ah, well...
1: Servant!
2: Yes, sire.
1: Check the archives.
2: Yes, sire.
1: Do we have the stone tablet etchings of the evening wear portion of the Miss Moab competition?
2: Yes, sire.
3: And Solomon gave in. He built a temple to Chemosh.
1: It's not like I have to worship there. I follow the one true God.
3: But there were other wives for him to please. Solomon soon built temples to many foreign gods. But it didn't stop there.
4: Sally!
1: Hey, you?
4: Why will you never go to Temple of Moloch with me?
1: Well, because it would be a sin.
4: A sin? Oh, Solly, don't you want to see the most beautiful dances that the women there perform? They're magnificent.
1: Women? Women dancing? Magnificent women dancing? Oh, all right. But just this once.
4: Yes, yes, yes! Thank you, Solly Solomon, oh, great Solomon, my king.
3: But just this once didn't last. Eventually, he worshipped those evil gods more than he worshipped the true God. I'm sure he found excuses.
1: It's wise to keep your wives happy, isn't it?
3: But God didn't buy it.
5: Since this is your attitude toward me, and since you haven't kept my commands, you will lose your kingdom. It shall be torn away from you and given to others.
3: It's easy to think we're too smart to give in to temptation. At the beginning, King Solomon probably couldn't imagine following any god but the true God, but gave in to temptation gradually. Often saying yes to a little temptation leads to saying yes to bigger temptations further down the line. So where do we turn when evil thoughts and desires have us blocked in?
6: It's time for...
7: The conclusion of Storytime with Connie.
6: The girl looked at the heckleberry plant in disbelief.
4: What am I going to do?
8: So, sweetie, you like what I've done with the place or what?
4: No, you've taken over the whole garden. You're making me sick. You are poisonous.
6: The girl quickly made a decision.
4: My father was right. I should have known all along. And now I know what I have to do.
6: The girl went to the shed and returned.
8: Hey, Mary, what's that you got over there?
4: It's an axe.
8: What are you going to do with that?
4: I'm going to chop you down.
8: Whoa. Hey, now hold on here. It sounds like we need to have a little conversation and a little talk. You know, man, the plan.
4: One.
8: Hey, take it easy.
4: Two.
8: Please.
4: Three. What?
8: Hey, whoa. Look at that. You can't chop me down. I am too strong and too good looking.
4: I just have to swing harder. Here goes. Ow.
8: You can't get rid of me.
4: I'll get rid of you if it takes me all day.
6: Finally, near sunset, the girl was getting desperate. She grabbed the rough plant with her bare hands and tried pulling it out of the ground. Briars and barbs cut her skin and scratched her face. Still, the girl tried. Weak as she was, her legs gave way and she fell to the ground, too tired to keep trying. Hearing the crying, the father ran from the house to his daughter's side. He helped the girl up and wiped the tears from her eyes. Then he asked,
9: "What are you trying to do?"
4: "You warned me about this plant, but I let it grow. I have to get rid of it."
8: "Oh, yeah, fat chance of that."
9: "I'm sorry, we can't get rid of it."
4: "We can't?"
8: "We can't?
9: Its roots go too deep."
4: "But it will ruin the garden, and I'll stay sick. What are we going to do?"
8: Oh, that's a good question. Let me think about that for a minute. Nothing. That's what you can do, and you gotta get used to it."
9: "You could put a fence around it."
8: "Oh, yeah, Pops, like that's gonna work, eh?" "Wait a minute, a fence?"
9: "Would you like my help?"
4: "Yes. Yes, Father. Please, help me."
6: The father and daughter immediately set to work.
4: "Here's another board, Father."
8: "Look at my leaves.
9: Thank you. Nail it here."
8: No,

0: light.
1: You must always keep this fence well maintained. If you don't, the huckleberry bush could grow again.
2: I will, Father.
0: What's going on in here? Hey, you know, I'm not really doing this whole fence thing. What do you guys think about tearing it down? You know, go home, rest up a little bit, come back, we'll knock it down, pretend you never happened.
3: Well, that's the key. God is our one sure help when we're facing temptations. There's no way to eliminate temptation completely from our lives. Satan will keep up his attack as long as we're alive. But if we ask for God's help, he will provide a way to overcome our temptations.
2: 1 Corinthians 10:13. God will not let you be tempted beyond what you can bear. But when you are tempted, he will also provide a way of escape so that you can stand up to it. Now that's a great promise, Bernard.
3: It sure is, Connie. Well, it looks like that's all the time we have today.
4: Hold it!
2: What?
3: Dern, what are you doing?
4: I have one thing to say.
3: I would rather you didn't.
4: Man, with the cameras right here, I just can't resist.
3: Oh, yes, you can.
4: What is the deal with people who use separate forks for salad?
3: Exit stage left, Dern.
4: I mean, did I think regular forks won't work on salad?
3: We don't worry about
2: it. You know what? The show's over anyway.
4: To use generic forks like the rest of us.
3: Come on, Dern.
4: I'm
2: Connie Kendall for Bernard Walton. See you next time on BTV.
4: No.
5: Oh, well, looky here. A little microphone with no one in the studio. Well, oh, say, can you see?
6: Hi, Chris.
5: Oh, hi, Nate. I didn't know you were in here.
6: Yeah, I am. Could we go ahead and do the wraps now, you think?
5: Yeah, of course. I was just, well, this little microphone was here, and so I thought I couldn't resist.
6: Yes, you could have.
5: I could have.
6: And I wish you would have.
5: Oh, well, yeah, I see. Well, where were we?
6: Well, we're just about to wrap up a show about temptation.
5: Well, maybe I guess I should listen to it again, huh?
6: Yeah.
7: 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Our sound designer was Nathan Jones, with music by John Campbell. Our vocal talent included Katie Lee, Corey Burton, Jess Harnell, Maureen Davis, Phil Farmer, and Spencer Gannis. With Dave Madden as Bernard. Our producers were Marshall Younger and Bob Hoos. And I'm Chris, hoping you'll join us again next time for more Adventures in

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0: 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Faith Bites with Dr. Hilary Moroney. 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
1: Hello, this is Hilary Moroney with Faith Bites, and I'd like us to think about Jesus, the good shepherd of the sheep. And we're the sheep. He gives us good pasture to eat. And he actually, we're told in Psalm 23, makes us to lie down in these green pastures. Now, I had a relative who was a sheep farmer, and he used to laugh. He said, you know, the hardest thing is to make sheep lie down. They just don't want to. They go wandering off. But you know what? When we come into this place of trusting the goodness, the love, and the nature of Jesus Christ, our good shepherd, we can trust when he says, come aside with me, come into rest. I will protect you. You don't have to be always vigilant and alert and fearful and worried what's going to happen next. I'll provide for you. And actually, I want to make a way for you beside still waters to restore your soul. And my question for all of us today is, will we let him? Will we actually let go of some of the things we're racing around doing or holding on to or worrying about the future, all the uncertainties? Will we actually allow him to restore our soul and settle down and come aside, maybe worship him, listen to some beautiful worship songs that we love, maybe spend some time in the Word of God, read our Bibles? And he says, we can walk beside still waters and this will restore our soul. And you know, many times I love to go down to the lake in the sunset and I find that the Lord Jesus is so close to me there. I can walk with him. I can talk with him, as that beautiful song goes. And the glory light is in the clouds and reflected in the waters. And it just makes me think of heaven and I can just let go of all the worries of this life. And I pray for you today that whatever is consuming you, holding you, worrying you, that you can go out into the beauty of creation. We've had so many beautiful rains, and so many of the blossom trees have been spectacularly beautiful. And the roses are now huge and big and smelling lovely. And we can go out and marvel at who our God is. He is our creator. And he protects us. He guides us. He gives us these places of rest where we can just stop or maybe smell the roses, do whatever we need to do. Look at the beauty of his light reflecting into all that he's created and start to realize we're beautiful in his sight as well. We're his created beings and he's provided a place for us. He's provided a way forward for us. And this is my prayer for you in Jesus' name. Amen.

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1: Things are getting real. Jesus, take the wheel. Only way I'm getting to the other side.

0: Here's Carl Faze with the Daily Nudge.
1: Have you heard of the term thin places? Writer Eric Weiner says that the term was originated in Celtic monastic circles. He wrote that thin places are where the distance between heaven and earth collapse, and we catch a glimpse of the divine. What's remarkable about those places is that they're not consistent. I filmed in a small chapel in Ireland that has often been described as a thin place. I didn't feel anything at all. I have sat at the back of other places of worship in silence and felt the presence of God.